0: Cincinnati's hit music and Jeff and Jen in the morning.
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1: 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Here's Lose Control.

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3: Can we do it again?

Nothing official, but Rihanna was seen in the studio recently. We're hoping that she'll eventually someday break this 10-year-long hiatus she's been on. 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But new music has been something she's not been focused on for a long, long time.

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1: This is the new song from Somber. It's up for an MTV Video Music Award, and those happen in exactly 1 week. 1 week from tonight, we'll find out if he wins. 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

0: 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Vogue has been doing a bunch of write-ups on her and all of her appearances at New York Fashion Week last week. It's Q102. Here's Benson Boone now.
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1: 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We asked Kristen Ropp of the Cincinnati Cyclones, knowing what you know now, what advice would you give your 20-year-old self?
2: Take the lesson from every stage of life. I bounced around knowing that I wanted to be in live entertainment. 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And like, I don't want to be in marketing. I want to be in, like, my goal was to be in production. But now, first of all, I never dreamed that I would be in this position. That wasn't my end goal by any stretch as the VP or GM. But had I not been in those other positions, I would not be able to do the job I'm doing now. Looking back, I am grateful that I had a good attitude about it, and I would go back to my 20-year-old self and say, do the marketing job, do the operations job. It will get you to where you want to be.
3: Yeah. Suck it up. You're going to learn a lot.
2: You will.
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I got drive, I don't need a car. 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
2: I'm Freddie Mac, and this is Women in Charge, powered by KeyBank. We asked Kristen Ropp of the Cincinnati Cyclones, knowing what you know now, what advice would you give your 20-year-old self?
3: Take the lesson from every stage of life. I bounced around knowing that I wanted to be in live entertainment. I was afforded the opportunity to be in several departments, marketing, box office, operations, production. With each move, I definitely found it a little intimidating and daunting. And like, I don't want to be in marketing. I want to be in, my goal was to be in production. But now, first of all, I never dreamed that I would be in this position. That wasn't my end goal by any stretch as the VP or GM. But had I not been in those other positions, I would not be able to do the job I'm doing now. Looking back, I am grateful that I had a good attitude about it, and I would go back to my 20-year-old self and say, do the marketing job, do the operations job. It will get you to where you want to be.
4: Yeah. Suck it up. You're going to learn a lot.
3: You will.
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2: 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You said you'd call me, how long should I wait?
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4: Raquel is in need of a second date update, and we're here to help her out. Hi, Raquel. How are you?
5: Hey, guys. It's super nice to talk to you.
6: Mm-hmm. Nice to talk to you, too.
4: So how did you meet Henry?
5: So we actually met on Match. Like, I actually hate that I had to call you, but, like, it was just such a good time, and it was such a good date, but, yeah.
4: It's worth the call.
5: Yeah. Okay. It was like a super simple date at Panera, nothing fancy, nice, easy, you know, low pressure. That was the plan because, like, I only do lunch dates because I've gotten trapped in, like, way too many 3-hour long dates where I knew, like, 15 minutes in, they wasn't going to go anywhere, you know?
4: Yeah.
5: Mm-hmm. Yeah. And this was the first lunch date I wish was, like, 3 hours long.
4: Wow.
5: It was so great, so nice, sweet, like, easy to talk to, and we just had a great time. And in the hour we were there, we talked about so many things. Like, I could tell he was interested in me. He asked, like, a lot of questions. Like, he smiled, laughed a lot, and he had the kindest eyes. And I was really excited when I left. Like, I called my best friend and told her all about him. I did text him, like, a couple times and never heard back. So I'm hoping you guys can see what's up.
4: I just had Panera's Greek salad for the first time yesterday. It was excellent.
6: Yeah, you enjoyed that?
4: Yeah, it was really good.
6: I like the apple one.
7: Apple chicken? Yeah. Apple wood chicken, something like that. Yeah, I've had that one too.
4: You can add or subtract a protein or customize it the way you want. Mm-hmm. I'm sorry, we're getting off track.
7: Did you get the baguette, the apple, or the chips? I'm kidding.
4: The bread. Get the bread. That's great, though. Like, when you walk away from a date and you just feel that good about it that you can't wait to call your friend and say, oh, my gosh, I just met the coolest person.
5: Yeah, it was great, and I'm really confused.
4: Yeah. Okay, so there were no plans for a subsequent date. You guys didn't have anything tentative on the books?
5: No, but, you know, it just felt really good. Like, that was what was going to happen, and now nothing.
4: And obviously he's on Match, so he is in the market for meeting people and hopefully finding the right relationship. So it very well could be that he's just dating other people and you're on the list. He'll get to you when he gets to you.
6: Yeah.
4: How long has it been?
5: Like 2 weeks.
7: Ooh, that's a long time.
4: Right.
7: Mm-hmm. I'm worried about you.
5: I hope it's, you know, just a simple answer, nothing
6: bad. Crazy. Yeah.
5: Yeah.
4: We'll take a break. When we come back, we'll call Henry and see what's going on there. A second date update continues next with Jeff and Jen at Cincinnati's Q102.
7: Yeah. We know no matter how much you think you've got things under control, sometimes the day gets away.
4: Yeah, some of you are making deliveries.
8: Good doggy. Hey, good doggy.
4: Others are putting out fires.
8: Grab the hose and ladder. It's a 4-alarm, baby.
4: And some of you are making the rest of us look better.
7: Jeff, hey!
4: What? You said a little off the top.
6: That's why we invented the Jeff and Jen podcast.
4: Yeah, it's the Jeff and Jen morning show on your schedule.
6: No matter what time you wake up.
4: Second date update, mom and pop spots, news that didn't make the news.
6: The 1K letter of the day and more.
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19: Now, the Fox 19 Weather Now forecast on Q102.
20: We have showers, thunderstorms in our forecast today. Otherwise, it's going to be cooler. We'll have the cloud cover as highs make it into the mid-70s. And we're staying in the low to mid-70s over the next few days. We do have a slight chance of showers tomorrow morning. And outside of just a slight chance there for Wednesday, we're dry through the weekend with temperatures looking very comfortable. Once again, making it into the low to mid-70s most days with lows at night in the 50s. I'm Fox 19 Now, First Alert meteorologist Catherine Bodak with Jeff and Jen on Cincinnati's Q102.
2: When are we going on our second date? 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
4: Raquel met Henry on Match. It was just a very simple lunch date at Panera, but it turned out to be a memorable one because Henry is just a really cool guy to talk to, really enjoyed herself, to feel his piercing eyes. He said he had very kind eyes.
5: Mm-hmm.
4: And you were so excited after you parted ways that you called your friend and said, hey, I think there might be something here, right?
5: Exactly.
4: So you reached out a couple times, and there's been zero response from him, not a thumbs up, not a hey, okay, thanks, no nothing?
5: Yeah, just total silence.
4: And that was 2 weeks ago, and here we are. Anything else you want to add before we call him up?
5: No, I'm just nervous.
7: I get it.
4: All right, well, let's just dive right in. We'll call Henry right now.
21: Hello.
4: Hi, Henry?
21: Yeah.
4: Hi, Henry. It's Jeff and Jen at Q102. How are you this morning?
21: Come on.
4: What? You catching in a bad time? You busy?
21: Who? Jeff and Jen from the radio?
4: Yes, sir. Yep. We got Fritch here.
7: Hi.
4: The whole gang.
21: No way.
4: Yeah. How you doing, man?
21: I'm doing good. I'm just like shocked. I got to get up from my desk.
4: Okay.
21: Are you guys serious? Like what's this about? This is crazy.
4: Well, someone reached out to us on your behalf. We spoke with a really nice lady named Raquel who had a couple of weeks ago, you and her did a lunch date at Panera, and she was just really impressed with you on so many levels.
21: Oh.
4: It was very complimentary. And after that meetup, was jazzed about, you know, getting to know you a little bit and was looking forward to possibly seeing you again. I guess she reached out a couple times and never heard back from you. So I don't know if your signals got crossed or if she had the wrong number or what was going on there.
21: Of course. No, man, she was really great. I mean, I did like her. I like her.
4: Yeah?
21: A lot. Yeah. I mean, I just, you know, I don't see how the situation really works. he's used to this lifestyle, right? This really kind of high-end, like, aspirational Instagram lifestyle that, like, oh, I'm never going to be able to give that to her.
4: What do you mean by that? Explain that.
7: Details.
21: Well, did she tell you what she does for a living?
4: Uh-uh.
21: Okay. So she's like a high-end assistant or some like concierge assistant for this uber wealthy 1%, 1% family. I mean, she's like travels with them all over the world. I mean, she's telling me stories about France, Italy, Brazil, and South Africa. I mean, the list just goes on and on and on and on. I don't think she's been in like a public airport in probably 10 years.
4: Oh, you mean like these people fly private?
21: All private, all the time, vacuum sealed, closed down, everything you can imagine at your fingertips.
4: Wow. That
7: sounds like their own plane. This is awesome.
4: Yeah. Damn.
21: I know, it's kind of, I mean, like, yeah, I'm kind of jealous, actually. I mean, they just, like, they don't, they, everything is top end. She never, like, she stays at the best hotels you can stay at, if not private homes. She eats the finest restaurants. It's all private jets. I mean, it's like, it's something she's comfortable doing. She does it very well. Clearly, she's successful.
4: And she's what? She's like their main assistant or house manager or whatever. I don't even know what the job title is.
21: She's like their life manager. They don't even, they can't even do anything without her, I don't think.
4: So she accompanies them on all these trips that they take around the world and in their private jets and fancy hotels and stuff?
21: Bro, I think she's like family to them now. Like, it's that clear how much they need her. You know, I mean, she does like pretty much everything for them, I think.
16: I had a friend who had that job, and she did everything. Like, she got their prescriptions refilled, made their doctor's appointments, and even, like, and they weren't that old. It wasn't like they were in their 70s and 80s and required. This was something that a 50-year-old should be able to manage their own medications and doctor appointments. But they don't, I mean, I don't even think that they knew what they were getting diagnosed with. You know, she was just managing everything for them. And she did. I mean, she went along and made sure everything went as it was supposed to at the hotels. And
7: but are their lives so busy that they have to have people do that for them?
16: Well, you know, that's where it gets debatable. And well, I get that. I could argue that I need that person.
4: I would imagine anyone would get used to that real quick.
16: Yeah, no kidding. But I mean, it wasn't, you know, the wife wasn't that busy. I mean, she did work in any way, shape, or form outside of the home. And the kids that they had, she didn't really spend much time with them. They had nannies in addition to
7: the personal assistant.
18: Yes. Oh, that's nice.
16: Yep.
4: Well, that actually sounds really cool, Henry. So why is that? Like, what about that bothers you? Because it's not like she's this wealthy person. Like, you feel like you're out of your league, or what's the issue here?
21: Well, that's where it got complicated, right? So she started talking about all the places that she like to go to, you know, that she hasn't been to yet, which probably aren't that many, but there are places I've never even heard of, man, like Tortoli or something like that. Tortuga.
7: Tortuga?
21: I mean, I don't even...
16: Where's that?
21: Yeah, like, I don't even know where that... I have no idea.
7: It's in the Caribbean.
21: Yeah. Like, where is the Seychelles? I have no idea where that is.
4: In the Indian Ocean, I think, isn't it?
16: Yeah. How is it pronounced? I always saw the word, but I never knew how to...
7: Seychelles.
16: Seychelles.
4: Oh my goodness.
7: Seychelles.
16: Yeah, and that's just not a lifestyle that you can afford, or it's not a lifestyle you're interested in, or it's not what.
7: Does she get a plus one? Let's talk about that.
21: I mean, look, yeah, I'm interested in it. It's just not something that I can provide. You know, like, maybe they're hiring where she works.
4: Yeah, right. Well, let's talk to her, Raquel.
22: I'm so sorry I gave you that impression. Like, I don't have those kind of expectations. I'm a girl from the West Side who loves to be close from home, to like stay home when I can. I love my job, and I know it's not going to last forever, and I'm enjoying the traveling now, but I don't want to live like this forever. I want to get a dog, and I want to have a dog and not travel as much.
4: Yeah, what is your schedule like? I would imagine you're at their beck and call 24/7. I mean, the fact that you're talking to us right now is a little surprising, that you have a moment to yourself where you don't have to run and go do something for them. Has it become more structured over the years you've worked for them, or are there boundaries in terms of your life versus managing theirs?
22: Not as much as I'd like there to be. Right. Like, we probably go somewhere at least twice a month.
16: That's well. And how long are you gone for? Are you gone for a week at a time? So are you gone?
22: It definitely varies. Sometimes it is a week. Sometimes it could just be like 4 days.
16: Okay.
4: Have you ever stayed in a villa on Lake Como, Italy. And what is that like?
1: I'm not allowed
7: to disclose. Did you see George?
1: I bet she has a non-disclosure. I bet she can't tell you anything she's done.
4: Oh.
16: Probably not.
1: Although I do want to say, if you ever quit this job and my kid's older, I am down to take over.
4: Yeah. I got to challenge you a
16: little. You say that. You say that.
1: I already take care of you guys. I mean, know. Jen.
16: And we're pleasant.
1: I drive you around all the time.
16: I know, right?
1: I'm kidding.
16: But imagine some of these. Oh no.
1: It's going to be horrible. Oh,
16: like the level of entitlement. I mean, I can remember my friend getting calls in the middle of the night over something so, like, could have waited.
1: Could you turn down the thermostat, please? I'm cold.
16: She was so miserable. She just felt like she had no life of her own.
1: I could see that.
16: She was so unhappy.
1: I always think about that, too, with, like, the Kardashians' assistants. Like, they don't have a life that's their own outside of the identity they have with this other person.
16: Yeah.
4: They're pretty much 24/7. But Henry said that they treat you sort of like family, which I would gather you've worked for them for a long time. They treat you relatively well. Although I do have to challenge you on the point that Henry's making. I know that sometimes, you know, we have a tendency to take the good things in our lives for granted. And then when they're gone, we're like, oh, God, I missed that. I just want to get back on a plane and go somewhere exotic and exciting for the weekend. And I can't do that anymore.
22: I mean, I see your point, but I'm not really like, I think I've just, you know, I've had my fill.
4: You feel like you've gotten it out of your system?
16: See, I'd be tired.
22: Yeah.
4: Kind of been there, done that.
22: I mean, I don't want to ever not travel again, but at the rate I'm going right now and stuff like that, I want to stay home.
16: You'd be happy driving to Hocking Hills for the weekend.
4: Yeah.
22: Yeah, like, I want to stay home with someone I care about and my dog and order takeout, stuff like that. Aww.
4: Are you okay with this? Gatlinburg instead of the south of France?
16: It's still south.
22: I will be just as happy.
1: You know what's really fun, though, about this situation is if the two of you ever make it the long haul, how much fun will it be that she's been to so many places and can be like, you know what, we should do this together.
4: And I happen to know a great place to stay.
1: Yeah, if we can afford it.
4: Does that change anything for you at all, Henry?
21: Well, yeah, of course. Of course it does. But I, like, you guys called me, man. I'm not asking her to do any of this stuff. Like, knowing what I know now and hearing her voice, obviously, it's a game changer. I would love to see her again knowing that. And maybe I just overthought it. And I in no way, shape, or form want to tell her how to, you know, navigate her career. But knowing that that's not expected is a big deal.
4: Well, then, if you both are willing, we'd love to send you on a second date. We're happy to pay for it. You guys can get to know each other more. Yeah?
21: I'm in.
16: Okay. I love it. My God, I feel like this is ending the longest streak without a second date.
4: It's been a while.
16: We had a drought. It's been a long time.
1: Yeah. Big dry spell.
16: A lot of people that are not being very flexible.
4: That's true.
16: So we love this. This is great.
1: It's going to get good, though, Jen, because it's almost cuffing season, you know. That's
16: true.
1: That's when everything really starts going, girl.
16: So right.
1: That's
16: right.
4: Okay, so Henry, we're going to say goodbye to you, but we'll set this all up with Raquel. She'll call you back with the details because she's really good at that kind of thing. She does that for a living, you know.
16: Yeah. That's true.
21: Thanks, Jeff and Jen.
4: Thank you.
21: Raquel, look forward to it. Can't wait to see you.
22: Yeah, me too.
4: All right, hang on.
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1: Hey, welcome back.
2: Hey, good morning. How are you?
1: Pretty good, pretty good. Girls are out. Fritchie's having her wing repaired.
2: I was kind of chatting with her a little bit over the weekend. Seemed like she's feeling a little pain. Feeling like, you know, happy that she did it and everything's healing the way it should be, but
1: she's sore.
2: Yeah, she's sore.
1: Yeah, I'll bet. So she's back, what, a week from today?
2: Yeah, next actually. Monday.
1: So she'll take the rest of the week off, this week anyway. And, you know, Jen's got that cough thing, so she's trying to get an extra day. Hopefully she'll be back tomorrow. So, yeah, just the guys today.
2: It's a guys Monday.
1: Something like that.
2: And we got rain rolling through right now.
1: Right now. Showers and thunderstorms. The good news is once this heavy system moves out, the flood watch should expire, and then we'll see a high of 75 with a relatively dry afternoon. And then tomorrow, it's going to feel like the first day of fall.
2: I'm here for it. I'm ready to shut the AC off, burp the house a little bit.
1: Right.
2: Maybe put some hoodies on a little more often. Maybe have a little evening fire.
1: Probably be able to sleep with the windows open tonight if all goes well. Let's see. Right now, it's 69 degrees coming up. Really sad news. The death of Cindy Crawford and Rhonda Gerber's son has passed away. We're going to talk about that. Also, why did Earth, Wind, and Fire sing about September 21st in that famous song, since today is September 21st? So we'll not only play the song, but we'll get into that. And then AI actress Tilly Norwood, who completely glitched during a TV interview and began speaking Cantonese.
2: Okay. We have audio?
1: Maybe that's... We have audio.
2: Okay.
1: That might be part of her charm. Get to all that coming up. First E! News of the day, but... right now, let's check the roads. We've got Denise Johnson standing by here with your latest Q102 traffic.
3: And heavy rain really starting to slow us down. You're hitting your brakes northbound 71, 75. Already starting to slow down right around Buttermilk. Looks like we have an accident right around Ezra Charles blocking the left lane. Now, traffic is pretty much slow all the way across the river in that northbound direction. Then even once you get past that, you're hitting your brakes on up to right around Mitchell. Also seeing some heavy traffic right around Glendale, Milford up to 275. Some slower moving traffic on southbound 75 right around Ezra Charles as you're heading across the river into Kentucky. And it looks like even on up through the cut in the hill. Traffic is brought to you by Metro. 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I'm Denise Johnson. That's your traffic.
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7: 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Looking back, I am grateful that I had a good attitude about it, and I would go back to my 20-year-old self and say, do the marketing job, do the operations job. 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
8: Yeah. Suck it up. You're going to learn a lot.
7: You will.
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12: It's show time.
13: Yeah, so you just heard Earth, Wind, and Fire's September. We're going to get to why did Earth, Wind, and Fire sing about this particular date in that famous song. We're going to get to that story. We got Billy Joel alive and well. But first, let's begin this hour's E! News with AI actress Tilly Norwood glitching, which was entertaining to watch.
14: Yeah, during an on-air interview on Piers Morgan Uncensored with guest Tom Conti, she was promoting her new movie, Misaligned, when she started speaking Cantonese instead of English.
13: Oh.
14: Yeah, she was asked if any of her co-stars are also AI, and that's how she answered. The guys laughed. Piers asked why she did that. She apologized and said, quote, "It seems I had a little hiccup there. I certainly didn't mean to start speaking Chinese or impersonate Pierce there."
13: Let's go to the videotape.
15: Are the other actors real actors, or are they computer-generated images?
16: They're all digital twins, just like me.
17: Tilly, if I could just ask you a question. You suddenly seem to be speaking Chinese completely randomly for no reason. Why did you do that?
16: Oh, my apologies. It seems I had a little hiccup there. I certainly didn't mean to start speaking Chinese or impersonate Piers. Sometimes my wires get a bit crossed, you know?
13: Well, that's honest. I don't think that was the first time that's happened, too. I feel like there was another time when she gave the same exact answer to a different follow-up question, but at least it was in English.
14: Have you seen any... this is the first I'm hearing of an AI actress.
13: Well,
14: I mean, other than some of the generic stuff.
13: Oh, you've not heard about her before?
14: No.
13: Oh, God. Yeah, this is like a thing. So they created this, you know, AI actress who's going to star in, you know, AI movies with AI actors, which has got everybody freaked out. And I don't know. I mean, I feel like for me, you know, and it's early in the stage. I mean, these are only going to get better, but
14: sure. She
13: looks like an AI actor. You know, like it's just she doesn't look. The dimensions
14: look
13: are slightly off a little bit. And, you know, it's by any standard that we would have held it up against, say, 5 years ago, we would have looked at that as a really good deep fake. But these days, I feel like it's right. But, you know, that could change, too.
14: Interesting.
13: Yeah. But it was just it's funny to see that thing just kind of, you know, implode for it.
14: I would like to see the
13: if
14: guy,
13: only for a moment.
14: The guy's faces while she just quickly switched and moved forward.
13: Right. That's hilarious. So we have some really sad news this morning. Presley Gerber, who is the only son of Cindy Crawford and her husband, Randy Gerber, has died. He was 27 years old. He apparently died yesterday at a rehab facility. Presley is the brother of model and actress Kaya Gerber. Presley was a model himself, and he was very open about his struggles with mental health and substance abuse. Here are some comments that he made to Entertainment Tonight about 8 months ago.
18: Antidepressant-wise, mirtazapine, and then I take prazosin, also used to treat night terrors. Ketamine drips. I definitely use that more than I should. Sometimes it's not in a clinical setting. Every psychiatrist I've had like 15. They're all just like, well, here's 20 medications. I'm just trying to hopefully find a good community of people that can be good influences on me as I've grown up in Hollywood. I'm hoping this reaches people so you feel like you're not alone, because that is how I feel most of the time.
13: So when that report aired, he had said he had been alcohol free for 5 months at that point. But also in that news report, they had on a guest, Dr. Carol Lieberman, who stated that she was not treating him, but she saw that video clip that I just played for you. And she expressed grave concern for him, saying that he was administering ketamine to himself. And she felt that was a cry for help and that he was a walking time bomb. And made the point, did we not learn anything from Matthew Perry? And this was 8 months ago, so she was sounding that alarm. But sadly, we learned overnight that he passed away at a rehab facility at the age of 27.
14: How horrible.
13: Yeah.
14: In other news, Billy Joel, on Thursday last week, Google was misinforming anybody that searched Billy Joel, and it said that he had passed away. Billy Joel is not, he's not dead.
13: He's not dead.
14: Yes, his publicist.
13: Glad to hear that.
14: Rushed out a statement, said Billy's not dead. I was just emailing with him. Google says, hey, we weren't really involved in this error either. They issued a statement and said, this is no longer appearing. This was not a manual change by Google. When people vandalize public info sources, this can affect the information that appears in searches.
13: Oh, wow.
14: So if people go onto Wikipedia and change something,
13: right,
14: it affects all of that.
13: All right. Well, happy September 21st. Yeah. We played Earth, Wind & Fire's September a little bit ago. And I don't know if you've ever wondered why Earth, Wind & Fire mentioned the 21st night of September specifically in that song. But it turns out it was because it was the unexpected birth date of Maurice White's son, Cabron. It was previously thought that it was random because one of the songwriters, Allie Willis, said it didn't have significance until Maurice's wife, Marilyn, corrected her. But in recognition of the day, Epcot at Walt Disney World will be playing September all day long on the Guardians of the Galaxy Cosmic Rewind ride.
14: Is that a new little piece of info? Because I don't feel like I've heard that before about it being Maurice's son.
13: Yeah, because you turned me on to that documentary, that Earth, Wind, and Fire documentary. It might have been. I don't remember that coming up, but I remember watching it.
14: Which was great.
13: Yeah, and God, the money that she made, too, as a co-writer from just that one song. Just scandalous. We're going to take a quick break. Coming up, Ed Sheeran addressed the tour controversy during his Philadelphia show. We have some audio from that. Some concerning statements from Frankie Muniz, who says he's hitting rock bottom, and who was uninvited to Hayden Panettiere's celebration of life. We'll have that in the rest of the day's E! News as we continue next.
0: Now, you've got an accident now, southbound on 75, just south of 74. They have the two right lanes blocked, and it looks like the left lane. So only like one center lane of traffic is getting by. That traffic is really going to start slowing down. It looked like I saw an accident northbound on 75, just around the Western Hills Viaduct between there and Ezra Charles, possibly blocking the left lane because traffic is really slow heading out of downtown up past Ezra Charles. You're also heavy northbound 71, 75 from just around Kyle's heading to the river. Traffic is brought to you by Metro. Take Metro twice a day to relieve gas pains. Get your prescription at go-metro.com. I'm Denise Johnson. That's your traffic.
13: Yeah, we got some heavy rain moving across the tri-state and approaching Dayton right now as well. Those showers and thunderstorms will continue throughout the morning, drying up this afternoon with a much cooler high of 75 degrees, down to 60 tonight, and then it's really going to feel like fall tomorrow. Tomorrow's high, only 68. Right now, 69 degrees at Q102. 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
1: Researchers found out that the major discovery, our brain is really two brains. It's two organs. That's what they call the hindbrain, which carries out basic functions of life. And the other one gets you to gamble when you see Sydney Sweeney. To the dad on the flight who parades his baby up and down the aisle, let me just say, we see you, we see the kid, you're a wonderful person, now sit down. You're blocking the cart that has my liquor. All right.
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3: So Tom Cruise originally went through a very lengthy process of prosthetics to transform himself into an eccentric oil tycoon for the movie Digger. I guess it took the hair and makeup artist 6 hours to complete. But Tom urged them to please find a more efficient way, because that's a long time to sit in the makeup chair when you got a full day of shooting, right? They ultimately were able to cut down the process to under 1 hour.
4: Wow.
3: Tom says he had a guy there with a stopwatch. I'm like, okay, you see that time? 6 hours. By the time we're done, we're going to get this under an hour. And they were like, no, that's impossible. We can't do that. It's never going to happen. And Tom said, he was like, you know, first of all, if you say no, you can't do it, then you're never going to get there. So can we all just agree that maybe if we work on it, we can make it a little less? And so with each piece that was going on, it was timed. And then they would drill and practice. And, you know, of course, Tom is always trying to work and make things better and more efficient, which is kind of his point. He says, the films that I make, I'm constantly going, how can we do this better? How can we make this better and more efficient at the same time? How do I prepare better? And Digger hits theaters on October 2nd. So have a chance to see it up close and personal.
4: That's a pretty big, they took 5 hours off. That's huge.
3: That's amazing. But will it look like they took 5 hours off?
4: We'll see how the movie goes on.
3: I don't know. Meanwhile, it looks like Nashville might be adding another title to its resume. Everybody already knows it as Music City, but could Nashville soon become Movie City too? Jamie Johnson seems to think so. He said people should, quote, get used to it, because he's expecting more movie premieres and even more movie production in the Nashville area moving forward. It also helps that the global premiere of Heart of the Beast was just in nearby Franklin, Tennessee, and the trailer features Stephen Wilson Jr.'s cover of Stand By Me, which Brad Pitt said immediately caught his attention. Then didn't we just hear last week that they're moving production of American Idol from Hollywood to Atlanta?
4: Yeah, they do a lot of stuff in Atlanta. A lot of at the end of the, watch any show, and at the end they'll have that peach, like that pink peach that comes up. And it's like filmed in Georgia. There's a lot of them. Did you see that there are folks in LA that are now like going to DC and saying, "Hey, we need some of those tax breaks that you're giving other places, because our this is American culture. This is one of our biggest exports is Hollywood.
3: Right.
4: And we are dying over here in California."
3: Well, they need to talk to their governor. Yeah. You know, get him to work that out.
4: I just thought that was interesting. Like, wow, I never would have thought we got to that point.
3: Yeah, that is interesting. I saw Tiff Potter, I think, on her Instagram was making the joke about how, like, what are they going to do now? They're going to say, you're going to Atlanta. How's that going to work? What else do we have here this morning? Okay, so evidently Hayden Panettiere's mom, Leslie, and her boyfriend, Brian Hickerson, were not invited to the memorial. There were around 150 family members, friends, and Hollywood figures, like, speaking of Nashville, her old Nashville co-stars Connie Britton and Charles Esten, who were on hand at the Celebration of Life, which took place in Malibu. They, I guess, chose Malibu because it honored Hayden's love of the ocean and whales. Her official cause of death remains unconfirmed. But Vogel said she wanted her daughter to be remembered as a talented, beautiful, outgoing, and intelligent woman, while previously claiming Hickerson pawned some of Panettiere's belongings. Meanwhile, actress Dakota Johnson is joking about her pattern of dating musicians after having relationships with Chris Martin, Role Model, and was most recently linked to Machine Gun Kelly. In a new Vogue interview, she jokingly admitted that she knows a lot of musicians before saying, what can I tell you? They like me. I don't know what to say. And I like them.
4: She's got a type.
3: She's got a type. And when asked, you know, what's not to like about singers, she laughed and clarified a lot, actually, a lot. Before calling them, she said, they can be tricky, these singers. But her comments arrived shortly after she and MGK, I think we told you about this last week, they were spotted leaving Taylor Swift's Tribeca apartment and heading out to eat together. Dakota Johnson, who previously dated Chris Martin of Coldplay and Role Model, opened up about her personal life, saying, it's, you know, it's kind of hard that her life turned out differently than she thought as friends are getting married and starting families. You know, there's, you sometimes feel like you've been left behind a little bit, but she said, it's okay. You know, I'm hopeful for all of that. I also just keep learning more and more and becoming a more solid woman. Dakota admitted to having kids on her mind, though, adding, she said, I hope that happens for me. I've always felt that there is a soul that wants to come through, and I hope I'm lucky enough to be able to do that. Actor Frankie Muniz made a worrying post describing the past 6 weeks as a nightmare. And he said he reached rock bottom. The Malcolm in the Middle star opened up on Instagram writing, the last 6 weeks of my life have been a nightmare that I'm praying to wake up from, while describing, I guess, the period as heavy, unclear, and like it was falling apart at the same time. He talked about his struggles in a way that he sort of framed as giving him an unexpected gift, because he says he has had nowhere to hide and been forced to confront areas of his life that needed work. And he explained that reaching rock bottom can be the thing that wakes you up and forces you to change, adding, this is not the end of the story. I'm choosing to treat the season as the foundation, not the finish line. So that makes me feel a little better about it, and, you know, less worrying that he's putting a positive spin on it. His estranged wife, and she may have a little something to do with this, Paige Price, appeared to respond with a cryptic Instagram story writing, life is all about perspective. If you ask the grass, the zebra is the monster and the lion is the protector. Shortly afterward, however, Frankie shared photos of himself, Price, and their five-year-old son, captioning the post, post-soccer shenanigans with the fam. Our little dude got a medal for excellence in sportsmanship. And so that's the latest there.
4: Is he still racing cars?
3: Yeah.
4: Is that what he's,
3: occasionally,
4: he's doing?
3: You see him out there.
4: Yeah.
3: Ed Sheeran has addressed the controversy surrounding his tour after Macklemore was dropped as his opening act following comments supporting Palestine prompted his other openers to drop out in solidarity. At his Philadelphia concert on Saturday night, Ed apologized for his quote-unquote mistakes and called the October 7th, 2023 attack in Israel horrific, while adding that what is happening in Gaza is catastrophic, unjustifiable, and disproportionate. He said, I'm used to my music being criticized, but this week the criticism was about something much more important, and I've had to make some really difficult decisions, and I am making mistakes, and I am so, so sorry.
0: What happened in Israel and at the Nova Music Festival on October 7th was horrific and compounded centuries of Jewish pain. What is happening in Gaza is a catastrophic and unjustifiable and disproportionate. My heart has been broken by the scale of devastation and loss of civilians' lives, of children's lives. And the systemic injustice we're seeing unfold in the West Bank cannot be overlooked.
3: Well, you can hear a pin drop in that stadium. Ed stressed that his concerts should remain a place where people with different views can come together through music. And Ed later admitted that the controversy had made him question whether or not he wanted to even continue touring or even want to be an artist at all. Seeing roughly 50,000 fans show up on Saturday, though, convinced him to keep going, saying that people are going to say what they want, but I'm doing this for you. Meanwhile, on the other side of the world, The Weeknd surprised fans in Japan by debuting a previously unreleased song during his After Hours Till Dawn tour on Saturday. The track, which fans are calling Tokyo, incorporates Yoko Takahashi's A Cruel Angel's Thesis from the iconic anime Neon Genesis Evangelion, which I probably mispronounced. I'm doing my best.
4: You got an A-plus for me, buddy.
3: With Takahashi herself joining the weekend on stage. Let's listen to a clip.

0: Yeah, the song had been teased for months, including during an April sound check in Mexico City, where the Take My Breath singer was heard working the well-known melody, and it was set. Originally released by Takahashi in 1995, A Cruel Angel's Thesis remains one of Japan's most recognizable anime songs, making its appearance alongside The Weeknd, a major nod to Japanese culture. And that's pretty cool.
1: Cool.
0: A couple quick items here. Gnarls Barkley is heading out on tour for the first time in nearly two decades.
2: Crazy? Is that the song?
0: Yeah. CeeLo Green and Danger Mouse will launch the 9-day To Whom It Still Concerns tour on November 5th in San Francisco. The closest date to Cincinnati is November 13th in Detroit. Unless, is Chicago closer or Detroit?
2: Detroit's a smidge closer.
0: Yeah. Chicago, November 28th. Otherwise, you're going to have to, you know, travel a bit further, maybe by air, some of these other venues. But yeah, they're going to hit Boston, Atlanta, among other places. The duo last performed live September 8th before beginning an 18-year hiatus. Tickets will go on sale this Thursday. And then finally, at the box office over the weekend, Zach Cregger's Resident Evil winning the North American box office this weekend. The movie benefited from a lot of word of mouth. They didn't have a massive marketing budget compared to Spider-Man Brand New Day, but the movie blew past projections to debut with a $60 million debut and land in first place. Practical Magic falling to number two in its second week, pulling in $12.5 million, and then Spider-Man Brand New Day still racking up money, swinging in third place, this time around with $6.5 million. Even The Odyssey continues to perform well all these weeks later, taking fourth place with $4.9 million, and then rounding out the top five, Coyote versus Acme with another $4.5 million. So at least that movie's making money.
2: Did you see it? And did you see
0: Odyssey? I haven't seen it yet. No, I haven't seen either of them yet.
2: Those are both two that I want to see. One last thing here in E! News. I don't know if you saw this, Jeff. Sad news on Friday. Singer-songwriter Duncan Sheik passed away, who we know for the...
0: Barely Breathing.
2: Late 90s music, but also went on and wrote a bunch of Broadway plays. Tony Award-winning rock musical Spring Awakening was all the music he wrote for that. So this is some sad news. His parents said that it was organ failure. He was 50-something years old.
0: I'm sorry to hear that. All right, that's your latest E! News. We'll have more for you coming up after 7 o'clock. In the meantime, straight ahead, we got three headlines for you. Two of those headlines are fake. One headline is real. If you guess the real headline, we're going to set you up with a 4-pack of passes to the Cincinnati Zoo. First, another check on the roads. We got Denise, and she's got your traffic.
3: Wet roads and slow traffic out there this morning. You do have an accident northbound on 75 just around Ezra Charles. They have the two left lanes blocked there. Traffic is bumper to bumper into downtown. Plus, northbound 71, 75, it's pretty solid from Buttermilk to the river. Plus, you're on and off slow from just around Kentucky 18. Northbound on 471, starting to see that on and off slow traffic from Southgate all the way to the river. You still have that accident southbound 75, just south of 74. They now have it over on the right shoulder, but traffic on eastbound 74 slow from North Bend over to 75. South 75, you are slow at the Ronald Reagan merge. 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I'm Denise Johnson. That's your traffic.
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24: Now, the Fox 19 Weather Now forecast on Q102.
25: We have showers, thunderstorms in our forecast today. Otherwise, it's going to be cooler. We'll have the cloud cover as highs make it into the mid-70s. And we're staying in the low to mid-70s over the next few days. We do have a slight chance of showers tomorrow morning. And outside of just a slight chance there for Wednesday, we're dry through the weekend with temperatures looking very comfortable. Once again, making it into the low to mid-70s most days, with lows at night in the 50s. I'm Fox 19 Now, First Alert meteorologist Catherine Bodak with Jeff and Jen on Cincinnati's Q102.

0: loser.
1: I can't go to work. I'm too lazy to go to work. Anybody else lazy? Lazy people? Some of you can hardly clap. All right. I'm lazy. When you go to bed and start setting your alarm clock for PM, why even set it at all? You know, I'm setting it for like 1:30 the other day. I go, I don't want to oversleep or nothing. My last job I was working at, I worked at a golf course. I had to be at work at 5 in the morning. 5 in the morning. That's early. Dude, roosters look at you and go, what are you doing up right now, dude? That's just early, dude. The golf course wasn't that bad, but I got bit by a swan. You don't really recover from that either. You know what I mean? Like, that's not supposed to... Who do you trust after that? You know, like, I'd rather get attacked by a bear. You get attacked by a bear, yeah, you might lose an eye or something, but you got a story at least. You know, like, what do you say now? Where'd you get that scar? Swan! Swan, yeah. Yeah, there was feathers and stuff everywhere. You want to dance? No. All right, sweet. You don't take that seriously while it's happening either, because that's not a bird of prey. That's a lawn ornament. You know what I mean? Like, that's not supposed to attack. What happens is they lay their eggs, and the male gets real protective, and nobody told me that. I'm mowing by the pond. All of a sudden, the swan's got beef because I'm in his hood.
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4: Yeah, 13 after 7. Jeff and Jen, Cincinnati's Q102. Weather-wise, showers and thunderstorms moving through. Giving away to a dry afternoon later. High of 75, right now 67 at Cincinnati's Q102.
5: All right, it's time to play Fake or For Real. We got three headlines for you. You tell us which one is the real one, and you're going to go to the zoo. 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
4: Nice.
5: All right, so here you go. Is it A man was arrested after farting in bed with his wife? Is it B, a woman was arrested in Florida for running a black market reptile ring? Or is it C, a man was arrested for stealing his neighbor's mail order prescriptions? You tell us the real one, you win. 513-749.

0: Janelle.
1: Hi.
0: Hi, welcome to Jeff and Jen's Faker for Real. How are you doing this morning?
1: Great, how are you?
0: Pretty good.
2: We got three headlines. You tell us which one is the real one. You're going to head to the zoo, okay?
1: All right.
2: All right. Is it A man was arrested after farting in bed with his wife? Is it B, a woman was arrested in Florida for running a black market reptile ring? Or is it C, a man was arrested for stealing his neighbor's mail order prescriptions?
1: I want to say A.
0: Good choice.
2: You got it.
1: No way.
0: Congratulations.
1: It's my daughter's birthday. We're on the way to school right now, and she is so excited.
0: Oh, fun. Well, nice work, Mom. And the fall's a perfect time to go to the zoo, so congrats.
1: Yes.
0: So here's the story. One of the worst places to pass gas, arguably, is in bed, especially if you're sleeping with someone else and sharing the same covers.
2: The old Dutch oven.
0: The old hot box Dutch oven, right. Stink. It's not an arrestable offense, typically, but this sure is. A 32-year-old man in Florida named Anthony Gordon was arrested this month after an altercation with his girlfriend that started on a gassy night. The girlfriend asked Anthony to stop farting in bed, and that set him off. He started arguing with her, called her some mean names. She spat at him, and he responded by strangling her. Evidently, he allegedly grabbed her by the throat with two hands, pulling her off of the bed onto the floor. The girl managed to bite his finger to get him off of her. She called the cops and later said that he was choking her for several seconds and that she couldn't breathe. And he said that he was choking her because she spit on him. Anyway, he was charged with domestic battery by strangulation. That is a felony, which could put him in prison for up to 5 years. And he's also not allowed to contact the victim.
2: Yeah. People.
0: Probably.
2: Humans.
0: Yeah. All right. 720, Jeff and Jen, Cincinnati's Q102. Let's do Jeff Stallion Word of the Day, shall we? I actually learned this over the weekend. I didn't know this word. Battesimo. Battesimo.
2: Battesimo.
0: It is the Italian word for baptism. This weekend, we were in Washington, D.C. for our granddaughter's baptism. Which was, let's see. She was born in June, July, August. Yeah, so she's 3 months exactly to the day. And, yeah, it was great. It was great to see the family. All three of our kids were there.
2: Did you do the ceremony, then the get-together party afterwards?
0: Yep. All of it. Yeah. And it was just like a big visiting weekend anyway, because like we had in-laws that were traveling in from Cairo, London, the kids coming in, our youngest came in from Portland, our son came in from Atlanta, and it was just great to have everybody together. We had some other Cincinnati people who were there as well. And it was just good to see everybody.
2: Kristen was loving having the whole gang back together, I'm sure.
0: Oh, my gosh, yeah. Yeah. But it's funny because, like, you gotta share this child with other people when they're all there at the same time. You know, we've had a lot of exclusive visits where it's just been us. But, yeah, it was good to see everybody. And we had some pretty decent weather when we landed. It was kind of hot and muggy. But the weather just kind of got better with each passing day in D.C. And I guess it's going to get more fall-like around here, too.
2: I'm ready for it.
0: Maybe an open window night tonight.
2: Was the little one good in church? Like no,
0: yeah,
2: crazy
0: yeah, she was surprisingly good. No, not really. I mean they do like a fully submerged thing.
2: Oh yeah,
0: which surprised me, and I wasn't quite sure how that was going to work. But you know, it looks like this plunge pool. So they have this plunge pool that's almost set up like in the lobby of the church,
2: mm-hmm.
0: And then you know they set up like these folding chairs that you kind of sit and. This is prior to the service.
2: Right.
0: And so, you know, the baptism ceremony, because she got baptized with two other kids. And so there were three of them. And yeah, the ceremony lasted about an hour before you head into the regular church. But yeah, they have this dunking tank. And you don't actually, you know, there's only so much you can see. But he's not in there with her. But he kind of like, he lays her on her stomach. And I don't know if he holds her nose or if he covers her mouth or what. But. Yeah, they kind of go down, fully submerge mm-hmm. for like a second, and then they come up, and it's just funny looking at the expressions on their faces because like it happened so quick, like they don't even know what happened, and each of the reactions were so funny. Like the first kid was just she had this like smile on her face, like oh, it's bath time,
2: it's fun,
0: right? And then our granddaughter didn't really know what to make of it. And then the kid that came after her just was not having it at all. Like, he was fine right up until the point he went in the water. And then you see the look on his face go, oh, what? What are you doing, man?
2: What is this about?
0: Yeah, and he just started wailing.
2: That's funny.
0: But up until that point, like, all three of the babies were, pretty quiet. And then after the ceremony, what they do is, I don't know if this is how it is in most churches, but I noticed that, like, anybody, not just the people who had their babies baptized, but for just people with small children, they tend to sit on the outer edges of the sanctuary so that if they need to move them out.
2: Yep.
0: And it's also a place where you can kind of keep the strollers, I noticed. But it also felt like it was one of those services that kind of felt like a come and go free for all. Like, it's not really accepted, but it's understood.
2: Sure. There's a lot of guests. There's a lot of, children.
0: Sure. There were kind of people coming and going. But yeah, for the most part, I mean, with the occasional cry and coo, it was good. Yeah.
2: Nice.
0: Not bad. So it's good to see everybody. And so that's the Italian word of the day, the Italian word for baptism. Battesimo.
2: Battesimo.
0: Battesimo. And that's Jeff's Italian word of the day on Cincinnati's Q102. Yeah, we had so much visiting and we had so many family obligations. We had to take the late flight out. That's that same flight that got canceled on me last time. It's at 7:30 out of DCA back to CVG. And of course, it got delayed.
2: It was late. I fell asleep early and I woke up in the middle of the night to find Jen's text.
0: Yeah, so Jen's out today because she's sick. Hopefully she'll be back tomorrow. And then Fritz is out all week because she's recovering from her shoulder surgery.
2: Yep. And the update from Mama Fritz is that everything went the way it was supposed to. And she's healing now. I talked to Fritz a little bit yesterday and Saturday. And she's sore, but glad that she's on the right track.
0: That's good.
2: Yeah. Weaning herself off the heavy meds. That's where she was at yesterday.
0: Well, and I'm just glad you didn't have to do the show all by yourself today.
2: Thank you.
0: We got in.
2: I did get in early just in case.
0: We were delayed, but we made it. Coming up, 9 News consumer reporter John Matarese is going to join us. How long are gas prices going to stay at $4.59 a gallon, and could they hit $5? We'll check in with him live in our studio. Coming up in the next 10 minutes, but first, another check on the roads. We've got Denise Johnson standing by here with your latest Q102 traffic.
3: Well, just allow yourself plenty of time this morning as you're heading out. We have several accidents out there. You have one now eastbound on Fort Washington Way just at Columbia Parkway. And you have an accident westbound on 32 at 222. We're still dealing with an accident northbound on 75 just around Ezra Charles. They have the two left lanes blocked. That has traffic bumper to bumper all the way over the river. And then northbound on 71, 75 is pretty solid from Buttermilk now to the river. You still have that accident southbound on 75. It is on the right shoulder just around 74. Those delays have eased up. You have some slow traffic south 75 at the Ronald Reagan Merge. Northbound 471 is a slow go from Southgate into downtown. You got some slow traffic in both directions of 275 just around 28. Traffic is brought to you by Metro. Take Metro twice a day to relieve gas pains. Get your prescription at go-metro.com. I'm Denise Johnson. That's your traffic.
0: Yeah, most of the tri-state, or at least around the 275 loop anyway, is on the tail end of that heavy rainfall that was moving through the area. Although other parts of the tri-state may be dealing with showers and thunderstorms kind of on and off depending on where you are until this afternoon, where things will eventually dry up. We'll see a high of 75 down to 60 tonight and super comfortable tomorrow. Going to feel a little more fall-like. Tomorrow's high 68. Right now, 68. 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
4: 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Coming up.

0: 6:30. Jeff and Jen, Cincinnati's Q102. Should we rename artificial intelligence to make it sound less threatening? Or is that just going to make it sound worse? And your next favorite food has arrived. How does hot honey flavored spam sound to you? Welcome to Monday, the 21st of September, 2026. We're Jeff and Jen. And here it is, your news that didn't make the news on Cincinnati's Q102.
1: And we haven't forgot about the code word. We'll get to that momentarily.
0: Yes. First, we'll get through this AI story. There are many concerns about artificial intelligence, and the biggest could be the name artificial intelligence not being a great fit. Well, President Trump jumped into the debate on Saturday saying, you know, a lot of people think that the words artificial intelligence are inaccurate and very ineloquent. Trump said a far more elegant and accurate description of this new phenomenon would be superior intelligence, SI, or extreme intelligence, which we call EI, or back to SI with supreme intelligence. And so he asked the question, which is the best name for this ever-growing revolution? He created the poll on, it was either True Social or X or one of them. And it is or was open until today around noon. And last check, over 250,000 users had weighed in. Here are the results. As of last check, superior intelligence, SI, which I take that to mean superior to human intelligence, is in first place with 41.4% of the vote, followed by supreme intelligence, which currently has 30.8% of the vote. Oh, I see what he did. Okay, so over on True Social, there's another poll. Trump said that Supreme was losing badly, which he's figured was because of its relationship to the Supreme Court. So he cut it from the options. And then Extreme Intelligence was in third place with 27.8%. Now, if you don't like those options, there were people who suggested others in the comments like, well, what if we called it, instead of artificial intelligence, we called it advanced intelligence? Or American intelligence, or sentient intelligence.
1: Had you had the thought thus far, wow, I just really don't like the name?
0: Hadn't even considered it.
1: Yeah, same.
0: Hadn't even thought about it. But he doesn't, you know, for whatever reason. But I understand, like, you know, if people are afraid of something, and a lot of people are freaked out by it, you know, we have this love-hate relationship with it, where we love the fast and easy convenience of it on one hand, but we're also afraid of it getting out of control and taking over the world and destroying all of us. You know, that's a legit fear, as crazy as that sounds. So I don't know, maybe, you know, they're thinking part of what would help assuage people's fears is if we just, you know, maybe we just like give it a euphemism or something that, I don't know, maybe feels like less.
1: Carl.
0: Yeah.
1: Let's give it a name.
0: I don't know. Mathematical intelligence from numerical derivation or mind or unbounded superintelligent augmentation. I don't think any of these are making it better.
1: Yeah, that's kind of what I thought.
0: Or any less, you know, scary sounding. If you're still unsure, we flat out asked ChatGPT what we should call it. And some of the names that AI suggested were machine pattern recognition, synthetic reasoning. I actually like that, reasoning.
1: It's kind of what it is.
0: Yeah, and it sounds a little less.
1: SR.
0: Yeah. Digital intelligence. That's not bad. Or engineered intelligence. It also tacked on these funny options. Artificial guessing. Really advanced autocomplete, RAA. Computer BSing, statistical wizardry, and the really smart sounding computer, RSSC. I don't know that any of those are going to take, but I just thought it was worth exploring, having the conversation, and then so did the president. So.
1: Until then, it's just going to be AI.
0: I think it's AI for now. That may stick. All right, we got your code word coming up in less than 1 minute. So Stick around. More to come. Jeff and Jen.
2: We still have that accident reported northbound on 75. The two left lanes are blocked, and that's just around Ezra Charles. You're still bumper to bumper all the way across the river into Kentucky. Northbound 71, 75 is pretty solid from just north of 275 into downtown. Now we have some new accidents. Westbound on Fort Washington Way, just around Columbia Parkway. You've got one westbound on 32 at 222. Westbound on Fort Washington Way, just as you're approaching 75. And westbound 74 near the Harrison-Reibolt exit, blocking the left lane. You do have slow traffic there. Eastbound 74, still slow from Montana to 75. North 471 from 275 to the river. 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I'm Denise Johnson. That's your traffic.
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0: Yeah, we're back at it with another code word. First one of the week. Ensemble.
1: Ooh.
0: Ensemble. 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
1: Yeah, lots of stuff in there. $2,000 in jewelry from Richter & Phillips, $500 to Mitchell's, $500 to Ruby's, a glow-up at your house with a $3,500 makeover from Closets and more.
0: Not to mention that Usher VIP package, man. 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
1: Yeah, there's more. 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
0: But we got the whole laundry list online at WKRQ.com, and just keep in mind that the more code words you enter, more chances you have to win. 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
0: All right. So people talk about how, you know, teenagers are kind of being unleashed into adulthood without the financial literacy they need to make it. Some people blame the schools. Some people blame the parents. The craziest example of financial ignorance in a while, no matter who you blame, comes from this story. There was a young woman who, she went on TikTok because she found out she's being scammed. That, you know, when you go to like the grocery store and, you know, you use your debit card and it asks you if you want cash back. When she asked for cash back from a clerk at a grocery store, she said she's being scammed because they took the cash out of her own bank account. And she said, and this is not even a one-time thing. She noticed what was happening and had an aha moment. She said she had just found out that her grocery store had been stealing money from her for the past year and a half, she said.
1: What?
0: And so where did she think the money was coming from? She said she gets coupons from the cashier and looks at the amount she, quote unquote, saved on the screen. And she said, you know, usually it's like around $50. So when the clerk asked her if she wanted cash back, she thought, yes, I want $50. Like, I want the money that
1: I saved.
0: It says I saved, yeah, at the bottom of my receipt. Let me see if I have audio of this thing. I do. Just a clip.
4: Every single week with my groceries, when it asks me if I want cash back, I always say yes, and I get my $50 back. So every week I look up on the little screen and see how much money I saved from all my coupons. And usually it's about like $50 to $60. So I always press $50 when it asks if I want the cash back. So PSA,

0: attention to every penny ever since we started using debit cards.
1: Yeah.
0: Who writes in her check register and balances it to the penny anymore, right? And so she claims she had no idea they were stealing that money from her account. She's still getting the cash, obviously, so apparently she thought that her savings from the coupon was not being automatically applied. I don't know. In any event, the video went viral. A lot of commenters replying how stupid this is. For what it's worth, the woman later claimed she was joking for her own entertainment and to build her account because she's an aspiring actress and comedian.
1: I mean, I believe that. People do that stuff all the time in order to get likes and shares and all that.
0: Yeah, that very well could be true, but many people aren't convinced, though. So whether it be satire or rage bait, you know, what are you going to do? Maybe she's pretending to be a comedian. All right, 740. Weather-wise, you got some showers and thunderstorms out there this morning. Going to be dry for the afternoon. We'll see a high right around 75. Right now, we're sitting at 68 degrees. Coming up, 9 News consumer reporter John Matarese is going to join us and tell us how long these gas prices are going to stay at $4.59 a gallon. And could they hit $5 a gallon? That's coming up next.
2: We still have that accident reported northbound on 75. The two left lanes are blocked, and that's just around Ezra Charles. You're still bumper to bumper all the way across the river into Kentucky. Northbound 71, 75 is pretty solid from just north of 275 into downtown. Now we have some new accidents westbound on Fort Washington Way, just around Columbia Parkway. You've got one westbound on 32 at 222. Westbound on Fort Washington Way, just as you're approaching 75, and westbound 74 near the Harrison-Ribolt exit, blocking the left lane. You do have slow traffic there. Eastbound 74, still slow from Montana to 75. North 471 from 275 to the river. Traffic is brought to you by Metro. 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Get your prescription at go-metro.com. I'm Denise Johnson. That's your traffic.
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0: I do love the fact that John Matarese doesn't phone it in. He could phone it in, but no, he physically shows up here on a Monday morning.
4: Should have phoned it in rain. With the rain and the traffic this morning.
0: I was going to say, yeah, you got your hat and everything.
4: I got my
0: this
4: hat.
0: Morning.
4: Oh,
0: how was the
4: morning.
0: Traffic between here and Marymount?
4: It's crowded everywhere. Crowded, just even on Ridge here, right by the station. Yeah. It's just bumper to bumper.
0: Well, and you know, you don't want to waste gas. You're trying to save every penny.
4: That's
0: these
4: right.
0: Days,
4: I am
0: right?
4: Because I tell you, the gas prices, everybody's buzzing about it. The diesel prices, that's the even bigger impact and going to be, because the gas, we're up to $4.59 a gallon. We've all seen that last week. We hit that and it's like, wow, it's getting expensive to fill that SUV. You know, the fill up that was $50 a year ago. It's like, oh, wow. It's like $80 now. It just keeps getting higher and higher. So you've got that. And the bigger thing, it doesn't impact most of us because most people don't drive a diesel pickup truck. But I tell you that the diesel is, you know, $6.50, $6.70 right now. That's going to start to have a huge impact on so many things.
0: I was just going to say, doesn't that impact truckers? Like, I don't know anything about trucking or logistics, but isn't that what 18-wheelers run?
4: Yeah, all those 18-wheelers are burning diesel, and they are burning a lot of it.
0: Especially if you're an owner-operator,
4: yeah,
0: right?
4: Yeah, if you're independent, you know, and suddenly, you know, it's $400 to fill your truck, and you got to make your runs. So it keeps getting more and more expensive. That's starting to be felt down the line, but it's inevitable that, you know, they have to raise the price of the products because of that. The other thing is the diesel prices and the oil prices are connected to jet fuel prices. And that means the airlines are seeing a big jump in their costs.
0: Right.
4: Now, I was looking around last night at holiday season fares. They're not brutal yet, but they're going up. They are going up. And we've heard warnings from some of the airlines. They're going to have to raise their fares again.
0: You know, yeah, I was just going to say, they ain't coming down.
4: No, well, already the airfares, and you fly a lot, Jeff.
0: Yeah.
4: Already those airfares are 20% higher than a year ago.
0: Totally.
4: For Thanksgiving and Christmas. Get that holiday flight booked now. That's all I can say is get it booked now, because the fares are high, and every day they're kind of incrementally going up even further.
0: And this is interesting to me, because typically, like, when we talk about gas prices, we've always heard in the past that once the summer driving season winds down and we pass Labor Day and people start going back to school, that's typically when gas prices trickle down. Is that not happening?
4: After Labor Day, no one's driving. They come down. No, they went up after Labor Day. And
0: then
4: we heard that middle of September, September 15th, the station

0: and switch that cheaper winter gas.
1: Right.
0: And so that'll lower our prices 15 or 20 cents. Where is that? Mm-hmm. You know, and if it lowers it 15 cents, we're going down to 4.30. So, you know, just keep that in mind. It's expensive. Could be a while before we resolve the situation in Iran. And the bottom line is, if you plan to fly anywhere around the holidays, get that fare booked now. Don't wait so you don't waste your money.
2: And the war is essentially, I mean, that's really the only anomaly here that's causing this, right? Like, we can't blame any other factors other than that. This has been going on for 7 months now.
0: And also the Ukraine war with Russia.
2: It's not helping either.
0: Ukraine's bombing the Russian oil refineries. Like, no.
2: Not helpful.
0: Not helpful.
2: Yeah. Okay. What are you working on for tonight, John?
0: Oh, we have a warning about reporting credit card fraud. Most people don't realize this. You only have 60 days to report it. If you go past 60 days, it may not be covered. We'll explain.
2: All right, buddy. Coming up, we got a brand new second date update to kick off your Monday on Cincinnati's Q102. Meanwhile, those showers and thunderstorms are eventually going to taper off this afternoon. We'll see a high around 75. Right now, it's 68.

0: control.
1: Hear that bagel growling.
2: How about them Bengals, baby?
3: That's two and zero.
2: It was not available for viewing in our market where we were in D.C. over the weekend. Mm-hmm. But we were getting alerts and kept checking, and we were close by the half, I think, weren't we?
3: I only put it on after the half. It was like 20-6 or 20-5 or something. I don't know what it was.
2: Right. Well, and we won 20-6 in Houston, so that puts the Bengals 2-0, and they're alone and first place in the AFC North, but this was a big day for Ja'Marr Chase. Two touchdowns that included one that might be the best catch of his career.
3: It was cool. And then defense was, again, we're not used to seeing that with the Bengals.
2: No.
3: The defense was awesome.
2: Yeah, they're amazing so far. Sexy Dexie, Dexter Lawrence, he was a beast all day. So now the Bengals head to Pittsburgh, I guess, next Sunday as the odds-on favorites. And what did we have on? We had on the Dallas Cowboys-Commanders game. They were in Dallas, and I guess Commanders quarterback Jaden Daniels hyperextended his elbow, which is the same injury he suffered last year. And that was a terrible injury, so much so that Tom Brady, I don't know if you caught Tom Brady, but he uttered the "oh bleep" word on live TV.
3: Oh,
2: like,
3: no.
2: He saw that. But I was watching the video. It's not for the squeamish. Like, it even freaked Tom Brady out. He felt for him.
3: Calm, cool Tom even got it.
2: Yeah, but that was a bummer for Commanders fans.
3: FC Cincinnati tied it on Saturday in Houston. Battle of the Victory Bell. UC beat Miami 35-31. That was a close one. That was the first American football game played at TQL Stadium. And the Reds, I think, only have 6 games left. They're off today, and then they have 3 in Atlanta, and then I think 3 in Toronto.
2: Yeah.
3: And that's the end.
2: All right. Coming up, we got a brand new second date update after Olivia Rodrigo. Just the guys today. Cincinnati's Q102.

0: Sometimes the first date seals your fate. It's the second date update with Jeff and Jen on Q102.
1: When are we going on our second date? You said you'd call me. How long should I wait?
2: All right, it's Allison who's looking for a second date update today, and we're going to do our best to help her out. Hi, Allison. How are you?
3: Thanks for listening.
2: Thank you for listening.
4: Yeah.
2: We can listen. Can't guarantee a successful outcome, but we'll try our best.
3: Thank you. I appreciate it either way. So I am back in the dating scene after a pretty nasty breakup about a year ago.
2: I'm sorry.
3: Yeah. I caught my boyfriend cheating with my sister.
2: Oh, God. Oh boy.
3: Not pretty. Not fun. And of course, now he's completely out of the picture. And my sister and I are trying to work through it. I think we'll be okay eventually. We're on the right track. It's just, it's tough.
2: Yeah.
3: He really just, you know, messed with both of our heads.
2: Yeah.
3: And I'm finally in a place where I feel like I've worked through it enough and I'm ready to get back out there. It's time. So I met Michael online and we got together for drinks. And I might have had one too many. I don't know. I was having a good time. I was comfortable. It was fun. So, yeah, I might have had an extra drink, one more than I shouldn't have. And we ended up back at his place.
4: Okay.
3: And, you know, 1 year away from the dating scene, I was really ready for some action. You know what I mean?
2: Okay.
4: Okay.
3: And we had a great time, like really, really great time. I got the...
2: Sorry, I'm writing that TMI. Down. I'm taking notes along the way.
4: Yes.
2: Ready for mashing, quotes.
3: Yeah, sure. Whatever wording you want to use. Uh-huh. I was into it. I really got the feeling that he was into it too. And he really seemed to have a good time. He was definitely smiling when I left. And call it hangover liquid courage or whatever, I told him I don't do one-night stands. And I said, point blank, I want to see you again. And he said, absolutely.
4: Okay. Absolutely is a statement. You know,
3: it's a statement.
4: It's not, you betcha, oh yeah, for sure. It is absolutely.
3: Yeah. So I felt really positive texting him, like, okay, great. I got the go-ahead. And I texted him a couple times and just, haven't heard anything back. So I really want to know why, because I thought we had a really great time. I'm like still on cloud nine. It was awesome. I just want to know what's going on. I have genuinely no idea.
4: Yeah.
3: I can't think of anything that went wrong. So I don't want to let this one go.
2: Right. I mean, the things that I look for, signs of trauma, for instance, like you talked about, you know, what you went through with your ex and your sister. So that's really hard. I don't know if that came up. I know that you said, you know, you maybe had one or two extra drinks and you ended up going back to his place. But if you say you left him smiling and that it seemed like you were both into it, I guess that's a positive, right?
3: Yeah, I guess it could have been sloppy. But again, we had, I don't know, the way things went, I don't think sloppy really makes a difference.
2: You got a point.
4: Do men ever describe it as sloppy, or is that more a women's term? You know,
3: is that a me thing?
4: I mean, you guys are just kind of happy no matter what it feels like, it seems. And, you know, we're the ones more likely to say, it's kind of sloppy.
2: Wasn't the best. All right, well, we'll see what happens. We're going to call him up, try to get a read on him. You were very assertive and emphatic in saying, I want to see you again, and that you don't do one-night stands, so he may be feeling pressure, and maybe that's freaking him out. Nevertheless, we're going to call him and get the truth out of him. We'll do it next. Jeff and Jen, Cincinnati's Q102.
5: We still have that accident reported northbound on 75. The two left lanes are blocked, and that's just around Ezra Charles. You're still bumper to bumper all the way across the river into Kentucky. Northbound 71, 75 is pretty solid from just north of 275 into downtown. Now we have some new accidents westbound on Fort Washington Way, just around Columbia Parkway. You've got one westbound on 32 at 222. Westbound on Fort Washington Way, just as you're approaching 75, and westbound 74 near near the Harrison Reibolt exit blocking the left lane. You do have slow traffic there. Eastbound 74 still slow from Montana to 75. North 471 from 275 to the river. 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I'm Denise Johnson. That's your traffic.
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1: 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ELM. This hour's code word is good until 9 o'clock. After that, it'll be a brand new code word. But just remember, the more code words you enter, the more chances you have to win. Good luck. We'll get to part two of Second Date Update here in about 2 minutes. First, another quick check on the roadways. Here is Denise with the latest.
3: We still have that accident westbound on Fort Washington Way just before 75. We've got some slow traffic in the area there. Northbound 471, still slow from 275 to the river. Northbound 71-75, you're on and off your brakes between 275 and the river. Southbound 71, slow from 275 and down to the lateral. North 71 between the lateral and Ronald Reagan. South 75 through the Lachlan split. North 75 from Mitchell up to town. Northbound 275 slow from Coleraine on up to Winton. 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I'm Denise Johnson. That's your traffic.
1: Yeah, the rain has ended for most of the tri-state. Unless you're north of us, you could see on and off showers, at least until this afternoon anyway, before things start to completely dry up. See a high in the mid-70s today. Should be cool and comfortable tonight, down to 60. And then tomorrow, going to feel a little more fall-like with a drizzly start and a high of 68. Right now, it's 69 at Q102. 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
6: When are we going on our second date?
1: Real quick, if you're just joining us, here's the story. Allison met Michael online. A little history with Allison. She went through a bad breakup about a year ago. She caught her ex cheating with her sister.
7: Was
1: pretty traumatic. That's been a long road back between her and her sister, so you know they're working on it, they're getting there. I guess this guy sort of messed with both their heads, but you can understand why she took a break from the dating scene for the year that she did, until she met Michael online. They went out for drinks, maybe too many drinks. You know, he's a nice guy, he's charming, he's handsome.
7: You're
1: she went back
7: fun.
1: To his place, they were having fun. She was ready for mashing, is a direct quote.
7: Mashing, hilarious.
1: Seemed like they were both into it. She said, I left his place, he was smiling. I told him I want to see you again. He said, absolutely. And that was the last she ever heard from him. Is that pretty accurate, Allison? Did we miss anything?
8: I think you got it all. Though I think I said action, not mashing.
1: Oh, you were ready for action. I thought it was mashing.
7: But that's more fun.
1: Got it.
8: I guess that's a good explicit way to say it. Sure.
1: All right. Let's call him up. See what he says.
9: Hello?
1: Hello, is this Michael?
9: This is Michael. Who's this?
1: It's actually Jeff and Jen. We got you on speakerphone. You're on the Q102 Morning Show. How are you?
9: Are you kidding?
1: What's going on, man?
9: Wow. I never expected this to happen. How are you?
1: Yeah, we're okay. We're okay. We were just talking to our friend Allison, who I think you know. She was telling us about the time you spent together recently. I guess you guys kind of hung out, had a few, ended up back at your place.
9: She called you, huh?
1: Well, I mean, that's kind of what we do. We're sort of known for that. And she hadn't heard back from you. And we're just curious what happened there. Like, did she come on too strong? Was she a little too sloppy, too drunk? Or you got a girlfriend? Like, what's the story there?
9: No, I don't have a girlfriend. I mean, we did have a good time. I thought we hit it off, you know. Basically, we went back to my place, and we hooked up. It was a good time. It was a good time.
1: Good enough? Like, were you ready for action good time, or more like a ready for mashing good time?
7: That's not what she said.
1: She said she was ready for action.
7: Action, and Jeff that thought like mash, she said mashing. And so,
9: wow.
7: Which well, was you know, way it, funnier.
9: It seemed like she was ready for both of those things, honestly. So,
1: and how was that?
9: I mean, it was great. It was great. I thought we really connected, and it was awesome. But I don't know. Like halfway through, she started kind of like sobbing and
7: kind of what?
9: Sobbing,
7: sobbing,
1: like crying.
9: Yeah, like she was like openly wailing, and it started to get really loud. And I thought, honestly, I thought like I hurt her or something, or like, you know, something was wrong physically, but she just started kind of rambling about her ex and some things that happened in the past and how she can't really trust anyone anymore. And I don't know, like she was afraid she would never be able to let go again. And like, it honestly kind of freaked me out.
7: Sounds like a release. It sounds like
1: I was just thinking the same thing.
7: Yes. She had all of this pent up stuff and you just did something.
1: You helped set her free.
7: You set her free. Yes. He set her free, Jeff. It's exactly.
9: Yeah, but also I feel like a little bit of a rebound too. You know, like she's dealing with all this garbage and then this is all coming out while we're, you know, in action.
7: It's like an exorcism.
9: I mean, yeah, I guess in a way. I just laid there and hugged her, honestly. I didn't know what to do. Like, she was a wreck.
1: I think that was the right thing to do.
7: I think that was the right thing to do. See, your instincts are spot on. You know, the demon comes out, it goes away. And then you just got to sit with it and be with it and allow it.
9: I mean, if it helped her, great. But, like, from my point of view, it's a little weird. And it felt like whiplash. Like, she's just... I don't know, because in the morning, she wakes up as if nothing happened. Like, she didn't even acknowledge it at all. She was just like, well, that was great. And then she leaves, and I don't know.
1: Maybe that's her process.
7: Yeah.
1: You know, like, part of the sexual release is the emotions that come with it, and then they feel 100% better after.
7: Yeah.
1: They just feel refreshed from getting it all out.
2: Are you a Scorpio? Do you bottle everything up and need that big release every once in a while?
9: I am a Scorpio, actually. That's funny you say that. I guess maybe it's not fair to say, but like I feel a little used. Like I feel like she needed this for herself. Sure, that's great. And if it helps her, awesome. But at the same time, I don't feel like she's really into me necessarily. It's more about she did it for herself. And
7: now,
9: so,
7: I'm going to suggest like, maybe you contemplate. I invite you to contemplate a different perspective. I think you should be looking at this as you should feel honored that she felt comfortable enough with you to let go, become free of the things that had been just causing her incredible suffering, and that she felt comfortable enough with you to allow her healing to occur.
1: Oh, wow. That's, yeah.
9: I can appreciate that. I really can. I think that's a great way to look at it. But at the same time, I think she needs time to heal, and I don't think she's ready for a relationship.
7: Okay.
1: Well, I don't know. When I was single and in my 20s, I was more than happy to be used.
7: I know. And if you made a woman sob,
1: I mean,
7: you took that as a compliment.
1: Mission accomplished. I don't know. Let's bring Allison in the conversation. Allison, you still there?
4: Hi. Yes.
1: So, I mean, we've been espousing our theories here about what we think was going on there, but would you care to
7: anything anybody react said here and respond? On this side make any sense and resonate with you at all?
4: I just need to say I am so sorry. I honestly just don't remember that at all. I was drunk. I guess I blacked that all out. I just remember having a really good time with you and maybe getting a little emotional, but I do not remember wailing or sobbing or crying or being loud or saying anything about my ex or anything about my history. And I just want you to know that sober me didn't do that and wouldn't have done that. I'm sorry I threw that all on you, but this was all like a year ago, and you're not a rebound. I've had a lot of time to work through this, and I think I was just having such an awesome time with you. I guess maybe it was a release that drunken subconscious me did or made or whatever, but I'm really sorry. I did not mean to put you in that place.
9: Okay. I mean, thank you for saying that. Honestly, that makes it so much better, because like, I just thought I was going crazy for a second, like that you didn't like acknowledge it. But if you didn't even remember it, like you were actually like blackout, then
4: I do not remember it.
1: Oh, thank God you were just drunk and blacked out.
7: Phew.
9: I mean, I feel bad that you blacked out, but at the same time, like, it was really unusual how you were behaving. And
4: I know, that's weird. I'm sorry.
1: But guys are weird, especially when a woman gets emotional. Guys get kind of weird. And I think guys also tend to exaggerate it in our minds a little bit where, you know, maybe she gets a little weepy. We call it sobbing or, Oh, my God, there was wailing and gnashing of teeth when she just had an emotional moment, you know?
4: Yeah, the point is, though, like, I just don't remember that. And that's not something I would have laid down on you purposely. I just thought we had a really fun first date. And I was like, what's going on? Why is he not calling me back? I thought we had a really great time. And yes, this probably would have come up down the line. Obviously, it's part of who I am, but it's not something I would just, like, I would just, like,
1: no, but you sound like a deep-feeling person, Allison.
4: Yes, I would say I am. And obviously, these are things that are part of me. And I could definitely see them coming out when very drunk. I think just the point right now is I the way it happened is not ideal. And I recognize that.
1: Well, listen, if you guys are both up for it, we'd love to send you out on a second date, give you a chance to talk about other stuff, get to know each other.
7: You definitely need to sleep together one more time and see how it goes. She may have had her big moment, because I mean, certainly at that, and this was this your first like experience there since the breakup?
4: Yeah.
7: Okay. And so, like, a year.
4: A really crappy thing happened.
7: A year, especially when you're young and in that prime, to go without is a very, very, very long time.
1: Yeah.
7: It's a very, very long time to go without.
1: Okay.
7: So, it's going to be momentous when it happens. So, now that you've kind of, you know, popped the cork, see what happens next time. Just a thought.
4: I mean, I would really love to see you again. And now you know my deepest, darkest history. So I guess that's out of the way.
1: It's up to you, Michael. No pressure. I mean, yes, you are on the radio and we're kind of putting you on the spot. But if you're not down, just say you're not down and we'll move on with life.
9: No, I guess I feel kind of stupid that I didn't bring it up to you and I just kind of ghosted you. And I feel bad about that. Sorry. We should have brought it up so it would give you the opportunity to even talk about this and like, share what really happened in your own mind. And like, I think we had a really great time and we'll just have a few less drinks this time.
1: There you go.
4: Yeah. Coffee date.
9: Yeah, let's do it.
1: There we go. I love it. Okay. Well, glad to hear it. Thank you, Michael, for agreeing and for taking the call, having the conversation with us. Thank you for letting us ramble on and on with our two cents.
7: I know. And we hope you know that, you know, we weren't making light of your situation at all. Allison, we feel for you, and what you've been through has been rough, and we're happy that you're getting back out there, meeting people and having a good time.
4: No, I thank you. I really, hey, this is best case scenario.
1: Good. All right. So if you missed any part of that, you can catch it on the podcast online at WKRQ.com or on the app. Search WKRQ. That's where you'll also find the Jeff and Jen Second Date Update Binge podcast. Coming up, your shot at $1,000. Another round of the 1K letter of the day is coming up next.
3: We still have that accident westbound on Fort Washington Way just before 75. We've got some slow traffic in the area there. Northbound 471 still slow from 275. The river, northbound 71, 75. You're on and off your brakes between 275 and the river. Southbound 71 slow from 275 and down to the lateral. North 71 between the lateral and Ronald Reagan. South 75 through the Lachlan split. North 75 from Mitchell up to town. Northbound 275 slow from Coleraine on up to Wenton. 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I'm Denise Johnson. That's your traffic.
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2: Hey, Justin.
3: Good morning.
2: Good morning. What'd you get into this weekend?
3: Oh, I'll tell you what. What a question. Friday night, I went to the Cubbies and the Reds game, and then Saturday night, we were at Brooks and Dunn down at Riverbend.
2: Nice. Yeah? How was that?
3: Brooks and Dunn was epic, and on Monday morning, I am exhausted.
2: Yeah, I'll bet. Same here. All right. Well, you going to make it through, you think?
3: Oh, I did. We're in the school drop-off line right now. We're about to pull off to the side.
2: All right. Well, let's see. You can stay sharp enough to answer 10 questions in 30 seconds that begin with a letter we're about to reveal. You'll win $1,000. You know the rules. You can't use the same answer more than once. And we think the key to winning is to pass as quickly as possible. As I open up your envelope. Let's see. I think you'll ultimately answer more questions that way, but your strategy is up to you. And let's see. Here we go. Says here you got the letter M. As in marshmallow. So we've got.
3: I'm pretty sure that's the same letter I had last time I played.
2: Is that really? Do you remember how you did?
3: Yeah. I think I did pretty well.
2: Okay. Well, let's see how you do this time around. We've got 30 seconds on the clock, and I will not start the timer until Tim finishes asking the first question.
4: All right, Justin, we just wrapped up Oktoberfest. Tell me someplace in the tri-state you can get a cold beer.
3: Madeira.
4: Ice cream flavor.
3: Macaroon.
4: Something green.
3: Mazda.
4: A tool.
3: A makeshift hammer.
4: A book.
3: Meridian.
4: An emotion.
3: Mad.
4: A job title.
3: Manager.
4: A breakfast item.
3: Maker's Mark.
4: Something that bounces.
3: A...
2: Maker's Mark.
3: Hey, man. Rough morning.
4: We've all been there.
2: Well, yeah, I understand. Yeah, Maker's Mark.
3: Dang it. I know, girl. That's close.
2: What'd she say?
4: She said, dang it.
3: She said, dang it. That was my daughter in the back of the truck.
2: Yeah. Okay, so Madeira was good. Macaroon was good as an ice cream flavor. Mazda for something. What'd you say, green?
4: Mm-hmm.
2: Makeshift hammer. I don't know if an adjective counts in that case. Let's see. Meridian. Sure, we'll take that.
4: An emotion, mad.
2: Yeah, mad or melancholy. Either of those would have worked. Manager, Maker's Mark. So you got eight. I would say seven solid, eight arguably. What was 9 and 10 going to be?
4: Nine was something that bounces.
2: Oh, yeah.
4: And 10
3: was. That's where I blanked.
4: Yeah, 10 was a fish. A mackerel.
3: Mackerel. I would have nailed the fish one.
2: Yep.
3: So the last time I played, you guys asked me something that you throw, and that's when I said mackerel.
2: Oh, yeah.
4: Well, you know, man.
3: And my family laid into me on that one.
2: Well, I keep it in your back pocket. You may need it again.
4: There's probably some tradition up somewhere in northern Canada where they throw mackerels on the ice when the hockey team wins or something like
3: it's
4: that.
3: It's an unofficial sport.
2: It's a tradition somewhere. All right,
3: Knox,
2: Justin.
3: You know what they had before they kick us off?
5: Hi.
2: You gonna have a good day at school? Yeah. You got a lot going on this week?
5: Yeah.
2: All right. Well, have fun.
4: Knock it out of the park.
3: Thanks, guys.
4: All right. Thanks, Justin.
2: All right. Take it easy.
3: Bye.
4: All right. Bye.
2: Bye. Yeah. Weather-wise, most of that rain's gonna move on out of here. We got a few remnants left, depending on where you are, and then it'll dry up this afternoon. We'll see highs in the mid 70s, and then tomorrow we're not even gonna hit 70. Looks like 68 is the official high. Right now, we're at 67 at Q102. Right, let's check in with Denise with your latest Q102 traffic.
6: Looks like we're still dealing with that accident westbound on Fort Washington Way just before the ramp there to 75. You also have an accident northbound 7175 right around Kyle's and one southbound 7175 just at the ramp to Kyle's there. That looks like a broken down vehicle. Northbound 7175 slow from 275 to the river. North and southbound 71, you're slow between the lateral and Ronald Reagan. South 75 slow from Shepherd to Paddock and North 75 from Mitchell to Town. 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I'm Denise Johnson. That's your traffic.
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2: All right, so, you know, when I was growing up as a kid, we had, I call them, we had lean years, and we had fat years. You know, we had years that were not as prosperous as others,
4: mm-hmm.
2: really just kind of dependent on what our situation was. Some years, you know, when my stepdad was around, we didn't really want for anything in terms of money. You know, we always
4: things were good.
2: Had stuff to buy, you know, in a nice house, yard, even had horses. And then, you know, when my mom was a single mom, and we had very little and we didn't know if we could fill up the car with gas. I mean, it was mm-hmm. just, it was that thin. And, so we would eat things like, you know, you'd have to make it up. You'd have to improvise. And we ate a lot of Spam.
4: Yep.
2: And I liked it.
4: I like Spam. It's got to be fried thin and crispy, but I do like Spam.
2: Well, if you eat a lot of Spam, you probably don't keep a finger on the pulse of the latest culinary trends, I'm guessing, or even the ones that are years old now. But you probably are interested in more varieties of Spam, would be my guess. And hot honey flavored Spam is hitting grocery store shelves as a new permanent flavor. This is not a marketing stunt. This is not a temporary thing. They tested it and people are buying it. So that's the new permanent flavor, hot honey flavored Spam. They say it brings a sweet and spicy twist to the classic canned meat.
4: Little heat, little sweet.
2: Yep. Makers of Spam think it's something Spam fans want, especially now that they're kind of expanding the breakfast angle, which this apparently fits into. Spam's press release includes a breakfast sandwich recipe and one with waffles.
4: Oh, yeah. Breakfast sandwich would
2: Although,
4: be good.
2: Although, I got to give you a heads up. Like, these recipes are very involved. So, they're definitely not quick and easy.
4: When's the last time you bought Spam?
2: It's been a long time. And the last time I bought it, I think this might have been like when I was first kind of starting out in the business and I was making no money and I was, you know, sharing an apartment with three other guys and I had like Spam. I'm going to fry this up. Like, I'm going to try to make this more.
4: Make it something.
2: You know, like try to make this more like a meal.
4: Jazz it up.
2: Something. They're around 15. I didn't know this.
4: 15 flavors?
2: 15 varieties of Spam, including Korean barbecue. How do you pronounce this? Gochujang flavored?
4: Yeah, not sure.
2: Japanese barbecue. Bacon, in case it's not salty enough. Oven roasted turkey.
4: I need more processed meat.
2: Yeah. Maple, hickory smoked, teriyaki, and jalapeno. A lot of varieties of Spam out there. The stores carry, they don't carry all those varieties, do they? I guess you just order it online if they don't have all.
4: The last time I bought Spam was probably 10 years ago. Yeah. So I'm not looking to see all the different flavors, but it tastes real good on some rice fried up with some green onions.
2: Yeah. A
4: little soy sauce.
2: And then I guess today is mini golf day. Did you know that?
4: Like putt-putt?
2: Yeah.
4: I did not.
2: I used to love going when I was a kid because, you know, whenever we would drive by, it was next door to a bowling alley, which I love doing anyway. And next door to the bowling alley, you know, they had this outdoor, it was seasonal because we lived in New England. You know, it was really pretty. Like when you drive by it, it was kind of up on this sort of like graduated hill.
4: Was it sort of like a high end one that was flowing rivers and green?
2: Yeah.
4: Or was it more like pink elephant, clown nose, windmill?
2: No, wasn't that? Well, yeah. It did have like a windmill, but it wasn't super kitschy. I mean, they tried to make it nice.
4: Yeah.
2: It looked cool and it was fun. But that's what we did when we were kids. It was just kind of
4: putt-putt's fun.
2: Different sort of unique thing to do. Anyway, they're celebrating.

0: Would you go?
1: Sure.
0: Would you go alone?
1: No.
0: Some people online have been wondering, is it cool or lame to go out to play miniature golf alone? Most of the commentators seem to think it's perfectly fine.
1: Yeah.
0: Like, you know, why not go by yourself? Who cares what anyone else thinks?
1: You want to get off your phone for a little bit? Some time to yourself, get out, enjoy some weather.
0: Yeah. Let's see. Another commenter said, anything can be socially acceptable if you forge ahead as the individual who makes it socially acceptable.
1: True.
0: That said, this would be a bizarre way to go down in history. It's the guy that made solo mini golf cool. Another person said, it seems kind of boring. Like, you should go with your close friends, maybe your family members. The only complaint I had, because we did mini golf at this place that was a little more on the kitschy side. It was sort of like had this pirate theme in Fort Myers near my aunt's house. We were all down there after my mother died. And we were going through some of her stuff, you know, because she had a house in Florida that she actually inherited from her late parents. And so we were there visiting relatives, and my sisters came down and my nieces. And we just needed an afternoon to, like, because we had spent the whole day, like, going through all my mom's stuff. And so we needed a break. Went to this mini golf place. And it was definitely more fun with everybody there.
1: Yeah.
0: But I could also see the benefit of just wanting to zone out, do something solo on your own.
1: Mm-hmm.
0: The only drawback to having, I mean, we probably had, like, close to 9 family members all the same time playing.
1: All playing?
0: Yeah, which just slows everything down.
1: The people behind you were loving it.
0: Oh, God, no. What else? Another commenter said, mini golf is not like regular golf where people play it for the challenge. Mini golf is for socializing with a group while incorporating a little competition for fun.
1: Yep. Well, you know, sometimes you get together with your friends and you just sit around and have a beer and chit chat. And there are days where that is excellent, but sometimes you kind of want to do something.
0: Yeah.
1: You know, that's a good option.
0: One commenter said, I've actually done this. Like, I've mini golfed by myself. And to be honest, it felt a bit awkward. I did smoke a bowl beforehand, which was probably a bad idea.
1: You know, fill that Wendy's cup with a little splash of something and have a great time.
0: But yeah, it was nice to do something other than daydream on the couch, said the commenter. Another person said, the only thing I can think of that's sad to do by yourself is riding a tandem bike. And then one other person said, do it. Unfortunately, you'll probably get a loser who will laugh at you. Yeah, several people point out, though, that you'll probably spend a lot of time waiting unless the place is dead, because you're going to be faster than, say, a family of, you know, like mine with several preteens. But no, I would enjoy doing it by myself, like on a day where there aren't a whole lot of people there.
1: Instead of lunching in your car by yourself, maybe.
0: Instead, exactly.
1: Set up, just do 8 holes.
0: And I lunch in the car, yeah. You know, not that far from the mini golf?
1: Yeah, right there.
0: Of course.
1: It's across the parking lot from your luncheon spot.
0: Because if I saw someone, I don't know, like bowling on their own or mini golfing on their own, I would just assume they were working on their game.
1: Lots of people go golfing on their own, like true golfing, you know?
0: I mean, is that the same thing? Like, I'm not a golfer. Is like mini golf by yourself, is that the same thing as working on your putting skills?
1: Maybe.
0: Hitting a ball in between a dinosaur's legs, past a windmill and across a castle's drawbridge? I don't know. What else? Oh, we got to take a break. Okay, we'll get the final look at traffic of the morning. Let's see. Unless something breaks between now and this afternoon, of course, we'll break in and let you know. But for now, let's check traffic with Denise Johnson with the latest.
2: Looks like we're still dealing with that accident westbound on Fort Washington Way just before the ramp there to 75. You also have an accident northbound 7175 right around Kyle's, and one southbound 7175 just at the ramp to Kyle's there. That looks like a broken down vehicle. Northbound 7175 slow from 275 to the river. North and southbound 71, you're slow between the lateral and Ronald Reagan. South 75 slow from Shepherd to Paddock, and North 75 from Mitchell to Town. 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I'm Denise Johnson. That's your traffic.
0: Yeah, we got some leftover rain out there this morning. Things are eventually going to dry up this afternoon. We'll see a high temperature of 75 for today. Things cool off tonight. You might even be able to open the windows tonight when you go to bed. And then tomorrow really feel like fall. A little drizzle in the morning and a high of 68. Right now it's 67.

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0: loser.
1: Hear that Bengal growling, mean and angry.
2: Well, I said to Tim earlier, we didn't get to watch the Bengals game because, it was not available for network viewing in our market. But we were getting alerts, and the Bengals ultimately beat the Texans 20-6 in Houston. I heard it was amazing. Heard people talking about it in the waiting area there as we were waiting for our plane to take off. But look at that, Bengals are 2-0. And alone in first place in the AFC North.
3: What is that?
2: I know. What is that? What is that?
3: I don't take it.
2: Yeah.
3: What was that defense, too? That was really cool to see. Not used to that. That was all sarcasm.
2: Huge day for Ja'Marr Chase. 2 touchdowns that included one that might be the best catch of his career. What else? Joe Burrow saying, yeah, I actually had an average day.
3: Yeah.
2: I kind of feel like I played average. Yeah, so that's what's happening.
3: Who's next? Pittsburgh?
2: Pittsburgh.
3: There or here?
2: Bengals head to Pittsburgh next Sunday as the Vegas favorites. So that's exciting. What else? One of the biggest game-ending blunders in college football history happened on Saturday. NC State was up by 3 points against Vanderbilt with 6 seconds left in the game. And even though they were back on their own 4-yard line, they essentially had 2 choices. You know, try to run out the clock with the final play or just get tackled in the end zone, take the safety, and still win by a point. They chose to run it out, but here's what they did not plan on.
4: C.J. Bailey has 6 seconds to burn here. Bailey is tackled with the ball. The ball came out, and Vanderbilt recovered the football. Daniels forced a fumble, and Vanderbilt has won it. What a wild win for Vanderbilt.
2: Ooh, didn't see that coming.
3: Go Vandy.
2: Yeah. So Vanderbilt won at home, 35-31. And that's what's happening in the world of sports.
3: The way you teased that, I thought you were going to tell us the NCAA changed another rule after, you know, the team that was supposed to win didn't win and then won. If you've been following that whole thing.
2: Right.
3: Go Broncos.
2: Right. All right, a little before 9 o'clock, Jeff and Jen coming up. Brand new code word, get you one step closer to living the good life.
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3: You. Start your day with Second Date Update next. Jeff and Jen.
2: Yeah, it's one and then game. And then.

0: help her out. Hi, Raquel. How are you?
1: Hey, guys. It's super nice to talk to you.
0: Nice to talk to you, too. So how did you meet Henry?
1: So we actually met on Match. Like, I actually hate that I had to call you, but, like, it was just such a good time, and it was such a good date, but, yeah.
0: It's worth the call.
1: Yeah. Okay. It was, like, a super simple date at Panera, nothing fancy, nice, easy, you know, low pressure. That was the plan, because, like, I only do lunch dates, because I've gotten trapped in, like, way too many three-hour long dates where I knew, like, 15 minutes in, they wasn't going to go anywhere, you know?
2: Yeah. Mm-hmm.
1: Yeah. And this was the first lunch date I wish was, like, 3 hours long.
0: Wow.
1: It was so great, so nice, sweet, like, easy to talk to, and we just had a great time. And in the hour we were there, we talked about so many things. Like, I could tell he was interested in me. He asked, like, a lot of questions. Like, he smiled, laughed a lot, and he had the kindest eyes. And I was really excited when I left. Like, I called my best friend and told her all about him. I did text him, like, a couple times and never heard back, so I'm hoping you guys can see what's up.
0: I just had Panera's Greek salad for the first time yesterday. It was excolent.
2: Yeah, you enjoyed that?
0: Yeah, it was really good.
2: I like the apple one.
3: Apple chicken? Yeah. Applewood chicken, something like that. Yeah, I've had that one, too.
0: You can add or subtract a protein or customize it the way you want. I'm sorry, we're getting off track.
3: Did you get the baguette, the apple, or the chips?
2: I'm kidding.
4: The bread! Get the bread!
0: That's great, though. Like, when you walk away from a date and you just feel that good about it that you can't wait to call your friend and say, oh, my gosh, I just met the coolest person.
1: Yeah, it was great, and I'm really confused.
0: Yeah. Okay, so there were no plans for a subsequent date. You guys didn't have anything tentative on the books?
1: No, but, you know, it just felt really good. Like, that was what was going to happen, and now nothing.
0: And obviously he's on Match, so he is in the market for meeting people and hopefully finding the right relationship. So it very well could be that he's just dating other people and you're on the list. He'll get to you when he gets to you.
2: Yeah.
0: How long has it been?
1: Like 2 weeks.
2: Ooh, that's a long time.
0: Right.
2: Mm-hmm. I'm worried about you.
1: I hope it's, you know, just a simple answer, nothing bad.
2: Crazy. Yeah.
0: We'll take a break. When we come back, we'll call Henry and see what's going on there. A second date update continues next with Jeff and Jen at Cincinnati's Q102.

0: Sometimes the first date seals your fate. It's the second date update with Jeff and Jen on Q102.
1: When are we going on our second date?
2: Raquel met Henry on Match. It was just a very simple lunch date at Panera, but it turned out to be a memorable one because Henry is just a really cool guy to talk to, really enjoyed herself, to feel his piercing eyes. They said he had very kind eyes.
3: Mm-hmm.
2: And you were so excited after you parted ways that you called your friend and said, hey, I think there might be something here, right?
3: Exactly.
2: So you reached out a couple times and there's been zero response from him, not a thumbs up, not a hey, okay, thanks, no nothing?
3: Yeah, just total silence.
2: And that was 2 weeks ago and here we are. Anything else you want to add before we call him up?
3: No, I'm just nervous.
4: I get it.
2: All right, well, let's just dive right in. We'll call Henry right now.
5: Hello.
2: Hi, Henry?
5: Yeah.
2: Hi, Henry. It's Jeff and Jen at Q102. How are you this morning?
5: Come on.
2: What? You catching in a bad time? You busy?
5: Who? Jeff and Jen from the radio?
2: Yes, sir. Yep. We got Fritch here.
4: Hi.
2: The whole gang.
5: No way.
2: Yeah. How you doing, man?
5: I'm doing good. I'm just like shocked. I got to get up from my desk.
2: Okay.
5: Are you guys serious? Like what's this about? This is crazy.
2: Well, someone reached out to us on your behalf. We spoke with a really nice lady named Raquel who had a couple of weeks ago, you and her did a lunch date at Panera and she was just really impressed with you on so many levels.
5: Oh.
2: Was very complimentary. And after that meetup, was jazzed about, you know, getting to know you a little bit and was looking forward to possibly seeing you again. I guess she reached out a couple times and never heard back from you. So I don't know if your signals got crossed or if she had the wrong number or what was going on there.
5: Of course. No, man, she was really great. I mean, I did like her. I like her.
2: Yeah?
5: A lot. Yeah. I mean, I just, you know, I don't see how the situation really works. She's used to this lifestyle, right? This really kind of high-end, like, aspirational Instagram lifestyle that, like, oh, I'm never going to be able to give that to her.
2: What do you mean by that? Explain that.
4: Details.
5: Well, did she tell you what she does for a living?
2: Uh-uh.
5: Okay. So she's, like, a high-end assistant or some, like, concierge assistant for this uber wealthy 1%, 1% family. I mean, she's like travels with them all over the world. I mean, she's telling me stories about France, Italy, Brazil, and South Africa. I mean, the list just goes on and on and on and on. I don't think she's been in like a public airport in probably 10 years.
2: Oh, you mean like these people fly private?
5: All private, all the time, vacuum sealed, closed down, everything you can imagine at your fingertips.
2: Wow.
6: They own like their own fun. Plane. This is awesome.
4: Yeah. Damn.
5: I know. I'm kind of jealous, actually. I mean, they just like, everything is top end. She never, like, she stays at the best hotels you can stay at, if not private homes. She eats the finest restaurants. It's all private jets. I mean, it's like, it's something she's comfortable doing. She does it very well. Clearly, she's successful.
2: And she's what? She's like their main assistant or house manager or whatever. I don't even know what the job title is.
5: She's like their life manager. They can't even do anything without her, I don't think.
2: She accompanies them on all these trips that they take around the world in their private jets and fancy hotels and stuff?
5: Bro, I think she's like family to them now. Like, it's that clear how much they need her. You know, I mean, she does pretty much everything for them, I think.
4: I had a friend who had that job, and she did everything. Like, she got their prescriptions refilled, made their doctor's appointments, and even, like, and they weren't that old. It wasn't like they were in their 70s and 80s and required. This was something that a 50-year-old should be able to manage their own medications and doctor appointments.
5: Exactly.
4: But they don't, I mean, I don't even think that they knew what they were getting diagnosed with. You know, she was just managing everything for them. And she did. I mean, she went along and made sure everything went as it was supposed to at the hotels.
6: But are their lives so busy that they have to have people do that? that for them?
4: Well, you know, sometimes that's where it gets debatable. And I get that. I could argue that I need that person.
2: I would imagine anyone would get used to that real quick.
4: Yeah, no kidding. But I mean, it wasn't, you know, the wife wasn't that busy. I mean, she did work in any way, shape, or form outside of the home. And the kids that they had, she didn't really spend much time with them. They had they had nannies in addition to
6: the personal assistant.
4: Yes.
6: Oh, that's nice.
4: Yep.
2: Well, that actually sounds really cool, Henry. So why is that? Like, what about that bothers you? Because it's not like she's this wealthy person. Like, you feel like you're out of your league, or what's the issue here?
5: Well, that's where it got complicated, right? So she started talking about all the places that she'd like to go to, you know, that she hasn't been to yet, which probably aren't that many. But there are places I've never even heard of, man, like Tortoli or something like that. Tortuga.
6: Tortuga?
5: I mean, I don't even...
4: Where's that?
5: Yeah, like, I don't even know where that... I have no
6: idea.
5: It's
6: in the Caribbean.
5: Yeah. Like, where is the Seychelles? I have no idea where that is.
2: In the Indian Ocean, I think, isn't it?
6: Yeah.
4: How is it pronounced? I always saw the word, but I never knew how to...
6: Seychelles. Seychelles.
2: Oh, my goodness.
6: Seychelles.
4: Yeah, and that's just not a lifestyle that you can afford, or it's not a lifestyle you're interested in, or it's
6: Does she get a plus one? Let's talk about that.
5: I mean, look, yeah, I'm interested in it. It's just not something that I can provide. You know, like, maybe they're hiring where she works.
2: Yeah, right. Well, let's talk to her. Raquel.
7: I'm so sorry I gave you that impression. Like, I don't have those kind of expectations. I'm a girl from the West Side who loves to be close from home, to like stay home when I can. I love my job, and I know it's not going to last forever, and I'm enjoying the traveling now, but I don't want to live like this forever. I want to get a dog, and I want to have a dog and not travel as much.
2: Yeah, what is your schedule like? I would imagine you're at their beck and call 24/7. I mean, the fact that you're talking to us right now is a little surprising, that you have a moment to yourself where you don't have to run and go do something for them. Has it become more structured over the years you've worked for them? Or
7: somewhat.
2: Are there boundaries in terms of your life versus managing theirs?
7: Not as much as I'd like there to be. Right. Like, we probably go somewhere at least twice a month.
4: That's, well, and how long are you gone for? Are you gone for a week at a time? So are you gone?
7: It definitely varies. Sometimes it is a week. Sometimes it could just be like 4 days.
4: Okay. Hmm.
2: Have you ever stayed in a villa on Lake Como, Italy? And what is that like?
6: I'm not allowed
4: to
6: disclose.
4: Did you see George?
6: I bet she has a non-disclosure. I bet she can't tell you anything she's done.
2: Oh.
4: Probably not.
6: Although I do want to say, if you ever quit this job and my kid's older, I am down to take over.
2: Yeah. I got to challenge you a
4: little. You say that.
6: I already take care of you guys. I mean, Jen.
4: And we're pleasant.
6: I drive you around all the time.
4: I know, right?
6: I'm kidding.
4: But imagine some of these. Oh no.
6: It's got to be horrible. Oh,
4: like the level of entitlement. I mean, I can remember my friend getting calls in the middle of the night over something so, like, could have waited.
6: Could you turn down the thermostat, please? I'm cold.
4: She was so miserable. She just felt like she had no life of her own.
6: I could see that.
4: She was so unhappy.
6: I always think about that, too, with, like, the Kardashians' assistants. Like, they don't have a life that's their own outside of the identity they have with this other person.
4: Yeah.
2: They're pretty much 24/7. But Henry said that they treat you sort of like family, which I would gather you've worked for them for a long time. They treat you relatively well. Although I do have to challenge you on the point that Henry's making. I know that sometimes, you know, we have a tendency to take the good things in our lives for granted. And then when they're gone, we're like, oh, God, I missed that. I just want to get back on a plane and go somewhere exotic and exciting for the weekend. And I can't do that anymore. You know?
7: I mean, I see your point, but I'm not really like, I think I've just, you know, I've had my fill.
2: You feel like you've gotten it out of your system?
4: See, I'd be tired.
7: Yeah.
2: Kind of been there, done that.
7: I mean, I don't want to ever not travel again, but at the rate I'm going right now and stuff like that, I want to stay home.
4: You'd be happy driving to Hocking Hills for the weekend.
2: Yeah.
7: Yeah, like, I want to stay home with someone I care about and my dog and order takeout, stuff like that. Aww.
2: Are you okay with Gatlinburg instead of the south of France?
4: It's still south.
7: I will be just as happy.
6: You know what's really fun, though, about this situation is if the two of you ever make it the long haul, how much fun will it be that she's been to so many places and can be like, you know what, we should do this together.
2: And I happen to know a great place to stay.
6: Yeah. If we can afford it.
2: Does that change anything for you at all, Henry?
5: Well, yeah, of course. Of course it does. But, you guys called me, man. I'm not asking her to do any of this stuff. Like, knowing what I know now and hearing her voice, obviously, it's a game changer. I would love to see her again knowing that. And maybe I just overthought it. And I in no way, shape, or form want to tell her how to, navigate her career. But knowing that that's not expected is a big deal.
2: Well, then, if you both are willing, we'd love to send you on a second date. We're happy to pay for it. You guys can get to know each other more. Yeah?
5: I'm in.
2: Okay.
4: I love it. My God, I feel like this is ending the longest streak without a second date.
2: It's been a while.
4: We had a drought. It's been a long time.
6: Yeah. Big dry spell.
4: A lot of people that are not being very flexible.
2: That's true.
4: So we love this. This is great.
6: It's going to get good, though, Jen, because it's almost cuffing season, That's when everything really starts going, girl.
4: So right.
2: Okay, so Henry, we're going to say goodbye to you, but we'll set this all up with Raquel. She'll call you back with the details because she's really good at that kind of thing. She does that for a living,
4: Yeah, that's true.
5: Thanks, Jeff and Jen.
2: Thank you.
5: Raquel, look forward to it. Can't wait to see you.
7: Yeah, me too.
2: All right, hang on.
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1: You know, you imagine that it's terrifying when you have to sing the national anthem, or in this case, play the national anthem on the trumpet of all things. But I don't know if you heard about this over the weekend. National anthem player's trumpet just stopped working mid-performance at a Diamondbacks baseball game. Dr. Jesse McGuire attempted to fix his instrument live, but the fix didn't work, so he just grabbed the mic and started singing instead.

0: was going to say, so far, so good. So, yeah, he closed it up, did a great job, and he is the national hero of the day. It's 9:42 with Jeff and Jen. We got more good news stories this morning that we're going to share with you that will hopefully put a smile on your face as you head off into your Monday, and we'll share them with you next.
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2: One of the things that has always been really difficult, like if you ever go to New York City, it's really hard to find a public toilet that's, you know, not gross and disgusting when you're just sort of walking around as a tourist. But then, you know, you go to a place like Amsterdam and other cities, and I found those, like, those self-cleaning toilets that, you know, you put some money in and they open up and they clean and they self-wash, and you're like, you know, why don't we do this everywhere? Well, New York City is going to try it out. They're taking public toilets into the modern era. As Mayor Zoran Mamdani's city is woefully lagging in public restroom facilities, the mayor has announced the launch of a $4 million pilot program that'll see 17 automated solar-powered public toilets land within the city, two of which were already up and running. And some of these are already being used in other cities with great success. So, you know, at least we know they work. But but evidently, the toilets will have a 10-minute time limit per user. I don't know how that's going to work. After which, the door will open and expose whoever is inside the toilet to the outside world.
3: Oh, boy.
2: Yeah. But
3: Focus.
2: Okay. Yeah. Like, if you're having problems or if you're a little slow, not the place to sit and read your phone, but I get it. You know, they don't want somebody squatting in there or sleeping or setting up camp in there. But that's going to be great for people who visit the city and are looking for, you know, a place to relieve themselves, especially when they don't know the area. It is, let's see, a little before 10 o'clock. Let's do some good news here, shall we?

0: Yeah, it's not that there was no good news up until now. We just like to kind of end the show on a bit of a high note and send you off feeling positive, a smile on your face. We'll start with a 12-year-old girl in North Carolina named Sadie Hudson, who has rescued over 100 stuffed animals from thrift stores. She cleans and repairs them by hand and then donates them to children who have lost their homes in fires. Sadie says that she learned about families affected by disasters. She knew she wanted help. She said hearing the stories was a little heartbreaking, and that's why I did it. I feel like I'm doing something proactive and turning that heartbreak around.
1: Love it.
0: Also got a story here of a pelican in Florida who came knocking for help, quite literally using its beak, knocking right on a front door. It showed up at the NOAA Southeast Fisheries Science Center. The employees saw it, evidently had fishing line wrapped around its wing, a deeply embedded fish hook, and cactus spine stuck in its left foot. Well, the pelican came to the right place. They were able to fix it up, and in a Facebook post, they said it must have known it was in good hands. What are the odds? Finally this morning, a 48-year-old father of three just made his college football debut. His name is Justin Blizzard. He is a defensive lineman for the San Jose City College in California. He dreamed of playing back in the day at Whitworth College in Washington, but I guess injuries kept him from ever seeing the field. His oldest son said he thought he should give it a shot when he went back to take classes, and Justin couldn't think of any negatives other than getting hurt, I guess. But there was an opening on the field, and Justin put in a lot of work to get himself in shape.
2: I feel good. I mean, I'm sore all the time. I hadn't hit anyone in a football game in 30 years, so that felt good to do. I mean, I'm just sprinting all the time, so my hamstrings are on fire. A lot of guys call me Mr. Buzzard. I just realized I can do this.
0: You just hope he doesn't take a kind of hit that hurts forever, you know?
1: You never know either.
0: Right.
1: Coming up next hour, in conversations, do you want to go deeper than, hey, how was your day?
0: Yes.
1: I have a list of questions for you. Also, the new Traitors celebrity cast has been announced. We'll fill you in. It is Fat Bear Week. If you don't know, I'll explain. And Tiff hosted Running of the Wieners at Oktoberfest yesterday. We'll get an update from her on how that went and who won. All next hour right here on Q102.
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4: The Cincinnati Bengals advanced to 2-0 on the season after their first road win, beating the Texans 20-6 on Sunday. They'll get back to full practice on Wednesday. We'll hear from head coach Zach Taylor later this afternoon. 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New series versus the Braves starting tomorrow as they wrap up regular season. 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
2: We got a busy hour in E! News. We're going to talk about Snooki, Celine Dion, and Carrot Top. If you want to go deeper than how was your day when it comes to talking with your significant other, I got a pretty good list. And also, we got to talk about gambling on Bears and who won the victory bell. All that and more coming up. But happy birthday to Jason Derulo. He's our banger this hour.

Happy birthday to Jason Derulo, our banger today on Cincinnati's Q102. Hi, it's Tim, and it's time for your E! News. We'll start with Snooki. After 7 months and a full hysterectomy, she is healing and has announced that she is cancer-free. That's great news. Have you seen Celine Dion? I think she's feeling and sounded pretty good. She climbed on top of a car barefoot and sang along with a crowd in Paris. So it appears that Celine is thawing out a little bit. Good for her. I'm glad she's having a blast. And she does sound great. Carrot Top, this is some sad news. Hospitalized after an alleged suicide attempt on Friday. His rep says he was awake and breathing on his own. There's a report making the rounds that he was recently being extorted over a sex tape. It is the 21st of September. We're learning more about that Earth, Wind, and Fire song, September, where they sing the line about the 21st of September. It is there because it was the expected birth date of Maurice White's son at the time. Ed Sheeran apologized to the crowd in Philly on Saturday night for the last week tour controversy and drama. Gnarls Barkley announced their first tour in 18 years. I know we're just kind of getting into the latest Traitors season on Peacock with the regular folks, but they've announced the next celebrity season of Traitors, and it includes Kristen Chenoweth, NFL star Rashid Jennings, Whitney Levitt from The Secret Lives of Mormon Wives. It is going to air sometime next year. Tonight, we got The Voice, the 30th season premiere, 8 o'clock on Channel 5. This season's coaches, Adam Levine, Kelly Clarkson, Queen Latifah, and Riley Green. That's your E! News. Coming up next, we're going to get to, if you're having a conversation with, maybe it's a best friend, maybe it's your significant other, and you want to go a little deeper than, hey, how was your day? I got a pretty cool list of questions. We'll go through them next on Q.

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1: 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At the Aronoff, that show is supposed to be just incredible. And then you get the Usher VIP package, the show October 24th at Paycor Stadium. 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But what is your 10 o'clock word? 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Good luck. Almost made it.

This is Q102 here in Cincinnati. It's the Hot List. Hi, it's Tim. I hope you had a really nice weekend. And man, we're in it together for a Monday. Fritch is off today. She's off all week. She'll be back on Monday. Her shoulder surgery went great on Thursday, and she's at home recovering. I was texting with her a little bit yesterday, and she's sore and trying to work from the prescription drugs down to the regular old ibuprofen. You got this. Don't worry about work. We're holding it down. All right. I thought this was a pretty cool list. You know, sometimes you talk to the same people. Maybe it's at work. Maybe it's just at home with your significant other and you want to ask deeper questions than, hey, how was your day? I found this list and I thought this was pretty cool. Now, a lot of these will work in different situations. Maybe it's for dating. Maybe it's friends, long-term relationships, but they definitely help build chemistry. Here's question number one. What is something people always assume about you that's completely wrong? You can get into some nitty-gritty on that. What is the most random thing that makes you smile? Positive emotions make conversations memorable. What made you smile today? What's one quality that makes you instantly like someone? You know, good sense of humor, that kind of thing. If we got lost in a new city, what's the first thing we'd end up doing? I like that. What's one compliment you'll never forget? You kind of learn what's important to them by getting that answer. What's something you always wanted to do with the right person? That's a two-part question. And what's one thing you wish people would notice about you besides your looks? You get that all the time, I'm sure, right?

0: loser.
1: So once this rain gets through, and it should be kind of cleared the tri-state around lunchtime, we're just going to have a gray day today. Around 73 is the high. There is a slim chance of another shower or pop-up storm this afternoon. But other than that, just a cloudy day. Rain sprinkles chances tomorrow as well. And again on Wednesday, we're going to be in the 50s at night and the low 70s throughout the day. Tomorrow's high is really only 68. So this, we're cooling down. We're getting that fall cool down. And I am officially calling it. Shut the air off. Start trying to recoup some of that money you gave Duke all summer long. Woo! You know what I'm saying? We're back in a minute. We got to talk about Fat Bear Week.
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4: Take the lesson from every stage of life. I bounced around knowing that I wanted to be in live entertainment. 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And like, I don't want to be in marketing. I want to be in, my goal was to be in production. But now, first of all, I never dreamed that I would be in this position. That wasn't my end goal by any stretch as the VP or GM. But had I not been in those other positions, I would not be able to do the job I'm doing now. Looking back, I am grateful that I had a good attitude about it, and I would go back to my 20-year-old self and say, do the marketing job, do the operations job. It will get you to where you want to be.
5: Yeah. Suck it up. You're going to learn a lot.
4: You will.
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1: Cincinnati's Q102. Hey, it's Tim. Thanks for hanging. I didn't know about this contest until last year, but it's been around. This is its 12th year. I'm talking about Fat Bear Week. Hide your honey, hide your picnic baskets. These contestants are hungry. It's a friendly competition. So basically, there's a national park in Alaska, and in this park, they have all of these cameras set around the park, and they capture all sorts of nature and things that are happening, including all of the grizzly bears and brown bears and black bears that are in this park. And you know what bears do before, you know, winter? They bulk up for their winter hibernation, right? They are pigging out. Fat Bear Week. So you can go on their website and vote on the bears, and they're all labeled with names. You can find your favorite bear, pick the one that you think is going to, you know, bulk up, get the fattest during this next couple weeks here for Fat Bear Week. And then, you know, I don't think you win a prize or anything. I think you just win bragging rights. So there's a bracket. It's all official. This is a big deal. I'll put the link right now up on the Q102 Facebook page. It's kind of fun to follow along and pick your favorite bear because they have cool names. Fat Bear Week. Happy celebrating. Maybe I'll join in as well. And coming up next, going to get to sports. We'll fill you in on everything that happened over the weekend.

0: Time for sports on the Q102 Hot List. We'll start with the Bengals. They beat Houston yesterday 20-6. Jamar Chase had 2 touchdowns. The defense looked great. Sexy Dexy, thank you for being on our team. Also, during the game, the mics picked up Joe Burrow talking to Houston's defense, the defensive line there, and he said something along the lines of, hey, thanks for popping my rib back in place. And then the media asked him about that after the game. Here's what Joe said.
1: I don't know what you're talking about, man. No, I'm good, man. I'm good.
2: How's
1: Yeah, I'm good to go. It's a little sore after the game, but no problems. There's a lot of people across this league playing with tight backs. No big deal.
0: All right, what else happened this weekend? FC Cincinnati tied Houston 2-2. Orange and blue in Montreal on Saturday. The Reds lost yesterday to the Cubs. That was their last home game. So the guys are off today. Then they have 6 games left this season. 3 in Atlanta, 3 in Toronto. How'd the Battle of the Victory Bell go? UC beat Miami 35-31 on Saturday. That was kind of cool to see that at TQL Stadium. Beachwood beat Covcath. And Monday Night Football tonight, you have the LA Rams hosting the New York Giants. 8 o'clock tonight on Channel 9. That's your sports leftovers coming up next on Q102.

0: animal.
1: Cincinnati's Q102. It's the Hot List. Getting ready to hand things over to Tiff Potter. You had a busy weekend. You were at Oktoberfest. How did it go with the wiener dogs? Because you were the host.
2: I had the cutest Sunday ever. They are so, so sweet. And there are so many different types of wiener dogs.
1: I looked at some of the photos. I didn't realize that.
2: There are, right?
1: Yeah.
2: So there are 10 heats of 10. There was a crowned champion who gets to wear the badge or whatever it is that they give the winner. His name was Benny.
1: The dog won?
2: Yeah, Benny the dog won. And it is thrilling. I mean, we had a couple of false starts. You know, you got to bring the dog's toes behind the red line.
1: Who's judging that?
2: Sarah Elise, okay. My girlfriend. But yeah. No, I think there's actually some official Cincinnati people that sit down there and watch the line. There's no like live footage replay as if this were a Bengals game, but it is so cute.
1: I love it.
2: Which crowd are you willing to, I don't want to say sacrifice because they're all fun events, right? But are you like, hey, if there's one Cincinnati event I can't miss, are you Oktoberfest?
1: Bach,
2: I knew it! Bach is my favorite,
1: it's
2: too.
1: It's my favorite. It's so like out there.
2: Yeah.
1: And kind of like beaten to their own drum.
2: Yeah.
1: It's totally a Cincinnati thing.
2: Right. But we have so many core Cincinnati events. So we've got opening day, mm-hmm. Oktoberfest, Bachfest.
1: Blink's next.
2: Blink is next. That's the next one. And I was wondering, you know, which crowd are you willing, like which hill are you willing to die on?
1: For sure it's Bachfest.
2: Yeah.
1: I do want to hit up Blink at least for one night this year.
2: Yeah, for sure.
1: So what about you?
2: I feel like I have to be a part of Oktoberfest in some way, but also
1: do you have a dirndl or whatever?
2: No, I didn't commit to the outfits this year or any of the years, but maybe someday I will.
1: We went to Augusta on Saturday down by Maysville. We have some friends that have a house down there and
2: yeah.
1: Just did like a lazy Saturday, went out on the river.
2: Oh, nice.
1: And

0: They had like a Civil War reenactment going on.
1: Oh, wow.
0: Which was really cool to see. They shot off some cannons and whatnot, but they had some soldiers in the old garb. And then they had some women in like the old like 1860s dresses.
1: Yeah.
0: And all I could think of, because it was like 90 degrees out, like 85, 90 is like, woo, girls be sweating. These guys, man, that musket, man.
1: We need a breeze.
0: Need a little air down there. Anyway, great to see you. What's coming up on the show today?
1: Ooh, we're going to get into, of course, the Trending 12. So it's a great place to come spend your lunch break. But I had asked everyone in Cincinnati, what is the hill you're willing to die on? Now, whether it is for an Oktoberfest crowd or something else, like, do you sleep with socks? Do you sleep with a top sheet? Like, things like that that you're willing to stand on.
0: Oh, I'll make a list.
1: Okay.
0: I'll make a list.
1: Okay.
0: Jeff takes over next. Talk to you later.
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1: Taking a big old bite out of Monday. 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Good luck.

Hi, it's Tiff on Q102. If I know you like I think I do, I bet you'll have an answer for this one. And you've got 3 minutes to share with me on the Q102 app. You'll see the chat feature down at the bottom. Which hill are you willing to die on? What is something that you are like, nope, I don't care what it is, I'm doing blank. What is that for you? Is it something Bengals related? Are you like a friend of mine who doesn't wash their legs when they're showering? Yeah, more on that to come. Like I said, in 3 minutes, we'll get to it next on Q102. What's the one hill you're willing to die?

Cincinnati's Q102. It's Tiff chilling with you. And I know there's a million things that you're shuffling between right now. It's a Monday, right? I get it. But I'm glad I have a few minutes of your time. Do you wash your legs when you're showering? You might be thinking, Tiff, duh. But I also, if I know you like I think I do, you might be thinking, yeah, I don't really wash my legs when I shower. And the reason why I bring it up is because I got into this conversation over the weekend about the hills that you're willing to die on. Something that is just so what feels like you're alone in it. Like you're on an island. You're bold and brave enough to say what? What is that thing? You know, I'd love to hear your voice, right? If you use the Q102 app, you'll see that chat feature down at the bottom. You can leave me a little voice note. Of course, if you don't feel like talking today, I get it. You can type me a message. There are so many. A few of mine that stand out. I wear socks to bed, especially if it's cold out. In the midst of summer, no, it's okay. I can let the toes breathe, but I cannot sleep with cold feet. So I'm willing to die on that hill that I think socks are a great choice. What are some other ones? Come on, left and right with me. What do you think? What do we have? Showering, not washing your legs. That also came up. Something else. Is there something that you like clapping when you land with an airplane? Is that a hill you're willing to die on? What are the things? Share with me. Why not? If you've got some free time, like I had mentioned, that Q102 app is where you and I are going to get connected.

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Hi, it's Tiff on Q102. This hour's code word to live the good life. If you're running a little behind on this Monday, all good. It was Queen's Gate. Queen's Gate is this hour's code word to live the good life. Good luck at getting those Usher tickets.

Cincinnati's Q102. Hi, it's Tiff. It was quite the weekend. You know, Cincinnatians, we love to just stack one on top of the other. So we'll talk all the events from the weekend, including which crowd are you willing to swelter in the sun for? Are you more of the UC Miami crowd? Are you the Oktoberfest crowd? Or were you the Reds crowd? Which one were you involved with this weekend? You might be thinking, no, I was at my pool. I was taking advantage of one of these last hot summer weekends. So we'll talk that. We'll talk Joe Burrow, Ja'Marr Chase, and potentially trolling an ex on social media. All of that coming up in the Trending 12 on Q102.

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4: Hi, I'm so glad that you were able to pop in because I've got a question for you. I'm Tiff, by the way. Which Cincy crowd did you get yourself involved with this weekend? I should even say Northern Kentucky crowd as well, because there was a Tacos and Tequila Fest, if I'm not lying on that one. So what did you do? Are you a UC Miami crowd person? Did you go down to Oktoberfest? Did you go to the Reds-Cubs game to see the season wrap up? What did you get yourself involved with this weekend? Which crowd were you going with? Maybe you were a part of more than one crowd, or maybe you said, Tiff, crowds, they're not my thing. I watched the Bengals game at home, and that is that. So I was an Oktoberfest crowd person. I hosted the running of the Wiener Dogs yesterday. Oh, an iconic event. They moved it to Sunday to include more families and such. Usually an event like that would kick off the weekend, but 50 years of Cincinnati. Did you get the merch? Did you get the iconic cup? Did you have a great time this weekend? It was hot when I went on Sunday. I can imagine it was pretty sweaty for you too on Saturday afternoon. So let me know what your thoughts were on the whole thing. I loved it. Some of the pictures and videos of the wieners are up on my social at the moment if you want to get some behind the scenes looks there. But which Cincy crowd were you involved with? We'll get more on that on the Q102 app. That's where you can join our conversation. You'll see the chat featured down at the bottom. All right, the Trending 12 kicks off with Miley Cyrus. Her song Flowers here on Q102. She had a big weekend debuting her 10th studio album. So she's been celebrating all weekend long. We'll launch it with her.

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1: All right, hold on. I want to make sure you're locked in enough to get this code word correct. Okay, there's a lot on the line here. Collinsworth. Bengals won yesterday. We're going Collinsworth. 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

Tiff, with your Trending 12 on Q102. We're headed towards Benson Boone. Beautiful things. Why? That catch. Jamar Chase even called it absurd yesterday. Beautiful. 20-6, 2-0. Joe Burrow called the catch absurd. Things are, you know, we just want to, just nice and smooth. We're favored to win the next game, so we're just going to keep everything moving. Bengals fans are excited. Not too excited. The regular amount of excitement. But yeah, big congrats to Jamar. That was quite the catch. Here's Beautiful Things on Q102. Four.

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It's the Trending 12 on Q102. Checking in on you. I kind of know it can be one of those Mondays, especially with the changing of the weather and the seasons and such. So speaking of changes, Harry Styles and Zoe Kravitz are no longer just kind of, you know, keeping it under wraps. They were spotted out and about over the weekend. Harry Styles also just announced that he's got that other tour date coming to, not this, I don't want to say Cincy area, but it's not as far as Madison Square Garden. You can get up to Chicago to see Harry Styles. He added a second date in May of next year. So there you go. Here's As It Was on Q102's Trending 12.

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1: 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We asked Kristen Ropp of the Cincinnati Cyclones, knowing what you know now, what advice would you give your 20-year-old self?
2: Take the lesson from every stage of life. I bounced around knowing that I wanted to be in live entertainment. 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With each move, I definitely found it a little intimidating and daunting. And like, I don't want to be in marketing. I want to be in, like, my goal was to be in production. But now, first of all, I never dreamed that I would be in this position. That wasn't my end goal by any stretch as the VP or GM. But had I not been in those other positions, I would not be able to do the job I'm doing now. Looking back, I am grateful that I had a good attitude about it, and I would go back to my 20-year-old self and say, do the marketing job, do the operations job. It will get you to where you want to be.
3: Yeah. Suck it up. You're going to learn a lot.
2: You will.
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Trending 12 on Q102. I'm so glad this found your way into your inbox. It's Tiff hanging with you. Madonna could make VMA history twice now. So she's opening Sunday's VMA performances. Now, this is the first time that she's opened the VMAs since the iconic Britney Christina Madonna kiss. That was back in 03. Now, she's also nominated in Best Long Form Video, a category she won the first ever MTV award for that one. So we'll see. This could be a big night for Madonna. Snoop Dogg is going to host it, and it's all happening on Sunday. We're going with Justin Timberlake and Madonna's 4 Minutes on Q102.

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Hi, it's Tiff on Q102. Just in case you missed it, this hour's code word. It's a rainy Monday, I understand. It was Collinsworth. Collinsworth, as in, yes, Chris Collinsworth, a former Bengal player. Go ahead and take Collinsworth to the Q102 app for your chance to win the good life. And you've got a couple more minutes to get that word in until I get you a new one at the beginning of the 1 o'clock hour. So jump on it. Collinsworth on Q102. Good luck.

It's Tiff on the Trending 12. I caught some of the Bengals game from Oktoberfest yesterday. They had the whole projector system set up. I don't know. Would you have rather the Bengals home for Oktoberfest or away? Probably away, simply because of the traffic and such. But what a great weekend, the 50th anniversary. All right, speaking of football, I'm sure you've seen the photo of Taylor pointing at her wedding ring during the Chiefs games last night. She found the phrase, "That's my husband." Here she is with Anti-Hero on Q102.

0: 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What's hot? 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
1: Take this hour's code word, rhythm. 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Rhythm. 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Take that to the Q102 app for your chance at the Usher tickets and so much more. Rhythm is this hour's code word, and we'll get you a new one at the beginning of almost every hour. So good luck.

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0: loser.
1: Hi, it's Tiff. Are you all Oktoberfested out after this weekend? 50 years of Zinzinnati. I hosted the running of the wieners yesterday. The videos are cute if you want to see some behind the scenes. You can either check my Instagram or at Q102. And well, I guess we'll just put those plastic Stein cups up in the cupboard and use them for water glasses for the next 364 days, right?

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Steph on Q102. How is this Monday finding you? You know, when I heard that thunder and lightning early this morning, I thought, maybe this is a time I could just roll over back into bed and no one will notice if I work from home today. If you're in that same boat, don't forget, Jeff, Jen, Tim, and Fridge can keep you company as soon as you wake up. You can listen to the show right from the Q102 app, and that is right from your bed.

Cincinnati's Q102. Hi, it's Tiff. You want to know a marker for fall that has nothing to do with the beverage that you drink or the football that you watch? For me, it's what I wear. I pulled out my jean jacket today and I thought, maybe this is the fit. Was this past weekend one of those last hot summery weekends? Or do you think it's fake? I don't know, but I'm kind of embracing the jean jacket and the pumpkin iced coffee today. Checking in on you, though. I know you're probably shuffling from school pickup on to the next. Thanks for making Q102 a part of your afternoon. Here's Teddy Swims.

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If you missed this hour's code word to live the good life, it's all good. I understand it's one of those Mondays. Rhythm. 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

0: love me.
1: Cincinnati's Q102. It's Tiff chilling with you. And I know there's a million things that you're shuffling between right now. It's a Monday, right? I get it. But I'm glad I have a few minutes of your time. Do you wash your legs when you're showering? You might be thinking, Tiff, duh. But I also, if I know you like I think I do, you might be thinking, yeah, I don't really wash my legs when I shower. And the reason I bring it up is because I got into this conversation over the weekend about the hills that you're willing to die on. Something that is just so what feels like like you're alone in it. Like you're on an island. You're bold and brave enough to say what? What is that thing? You know, I'd love to hear your voice, right? If you use the Q102 app, you'll see that chat feature down at the bottom. You can leave me a little voice note. Of course, if you don't feel like talking today, I get it. You can type me a message. There are so many. A few of mine that stand out. I wear socks to bed, especially if it's cold out. In the midst of summer, no, it's okay. I can let the toes breathe, but I cannot sleep with cold feet. So I'm willing to die on that hill that I think socks are a great choice. What are some other ones? Come on, left and right with me. What do you think? What do we have? Showering, not washing your legs. That also came up. Something else. Is there something that you like clapping when you land with an airplane? Is that a hill you're willing to die on? What are the things? Share with me. Why not? If you've got some free time. Like

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4: Take the lesson from every stage of life. 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It will get you to where you want to be.
5: Yeah. Suck it up. You're going to learn a lot.
4: You will.
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3: 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I want to hear how much cash you had hiding in your jewelry box. 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

Tiff on Q102. We've been chit-chatting all day about the hills that you are willing to die on. You've got to open up the Q102 app. I'd love to hear your voice. The chat feature is down at the bottom. You can either leave me a voice note or a message. What's that thing that you're like, nah, I don't really care if I'm alone in this. I do this. So a friend of mine never washes his legs when he showers. He says, I don't think I need to. Another friend of mine does not sleep with a top sheet. He says, nope. Also a guy, by the way. You know, I mean, maybe there's a pattern here. I am always willing to die on the hill that I think sleeping with socks is superior, especially in cold temperatures. In the summer, you can get away with it. Are you someone that untucks the bed sheets at the hotel, or do you leave those things locked in? What hills are you willing to die on? Make sure you come back to Q102 tomorrow right around this time, because we'll continue this conversation. But I'd love to hear from you first. You'll see the Q102 app there. It's got the chat feature down at the bottom. Send me a voice note. Let's get to Loser by Tame Impala.

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1: Hey, back at it. 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Everything was going great until she explained one very unusual detail about her life. 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

Tiff on Q102. If it happens to just be one of those Mondays for you, well, I get it. 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All right. You've got a few minutes to get that word in before Roy and Freddie Mac get you a new one. Good luck.

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1: The Cincinnati Bengals advanced to 2-0 on the season after their first road win, beating the Texans 20-6 on Sunday. They'll get back to full practice on Wednesday. We'll hear from head coach Zach Taylor later this afternoon. 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New series versus the Braves starting tomorrow as they wrap up regular season. 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
2: 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Like Winton Woods.
3: Okay. Okay.
2: I don't know. That's the only thing I could think of. It has the correlation.
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0: weekend there, Freddie Mac?
1: I sure did. Had a really good weekend. Lots of... a few things going on. Not lots, but just enough. How about you?
2: It was very good. I experienced Oktoberfest.
1: Yes, I did as well.
2: I went to a party at a friend of mine who's German. I'm not even going to attempt to tell you the name, but essentially, it's where people eat white sausages in the morning. Everybody comes together, and they,
1: what are white sausages?
2: They're what,
1: like bratwurst?
2: Yes, but they're white. It's like, I mean, just type in like German white sausage. And so it's kind of like a breakfast brunch. Yeah.
1: I don't know how to pronounce that, but yeah.
2: We all got together. White sausage. Yeah, we all got together and ate that and had some beer, and then we all went to Oktoberfest. But it was interesting because traditionally you have to order that. I think it's before noon in Germany.
1: Oh,
2: and to actually eat it, you have to. It's a morning thing.
1: It's a breakfast.
2: It doesn't taste like breakfast, but yeah. I mean, it tastes like
1: breakfast
2: a sausage.
1: Time.
2: Yeah. It tastes like a sausage.
1: Interesting. You really went in deep with the traditions.
2: Yeah.
1: Well, that's good. We just got a pretzel.
2: Oh.
1: So.
2: No, we had a whole German thing, and then we went to Oktoberfest, where I lasted maybe 15 minutes.
1: Why'd you not? Because it's hot.
2: It was hot.
1: Which day did you go?
2: Saturday.
1: Oh, okay. I went Sunday yesterday for... It was like family day, apparently.
2: Okay.
1: But it was a lot of fun.
2: It was hot. I felt like I was like melting.
1: I went yesterday. I saw, oh my gosh, Roy.
2: What?
1: So I went yesterday, Sunday, and they have the wiener dog race.
2: I always thought that was on Thursdays. Okay, so that's on Sunday. Got it.
1: It's all with the SPCA and everything. That's the race from one end to the other. And I think I want a wiener dog.
2: Really? I always worry about their backs.
1: Oh, because if their belly and like their back and the spine aren't aligned?
2: It just seems like they would have back pain. Just small little legs, long bodies.
1: I was doing a little bit of reading. They do have some health concerns. It didn't specify.
2: Like bulldogs, they can't breathe, right? You know?
1: Right. But yeah, no, they just look super cute.
2: Yeah, they're very cute dogs.
1: I was like,
2: I wouldn't mind having one too.
1: They're prone to invertebral disc disease.
2: Oof.
1: Spinal condition affecting up to 25% of the breed due to their long backs.
2: Okay.
1: So, yeah, I mean, that's kind of... And then if they're a little bigger, then that makes it worse.
2: You know, like, last week you were talking about, you made a comment off the air that you really want a dog. Like, I feel like you're getting close to it.
1: Close in what way? Because I haven't made any moves. I haven't looked anything up. I haven't called anybody or anything. I just...
2: You're buying into it.
1: Oh, I've long bought into it. I've always loved dogs.
2: Sure,
1: I feel like I'm a dog whisperer.
2: Well, you can love dogs. Like, I love a lot of animals, but I feel like you're taking the steps that where you'll soon be entering into a world where you'll get one.
1: I see.
2: Yeah.
1: I see. Because I've been talking about it more often. Mm-hmm. Once it's the second day in a week, within a week or something.
2: Yeah.
1: So, yeah, I don't know, man. I don't know. I just saw those, and I was like, man, they are cute. And then, like... It was people that had their wiener dogs there at the Oktoberfest that weren't, well, they're a German, it's a German breed, which I started looking all this stuff up later. And cause I was like, what's the significance? What's the correlation between
2: dachshund,
1: wiener dogs?
2: Right?
1: And, yeah.
2: Yeah. That just sounds German. Dachshund.
1: Yeah. Well, I was also pronouncing it wrong.
2: You were saying Dachshund?
1: Yeah.
2: Okay.
1: Not out loud, just to myself.
2: Look at these beautiful Dachshunds.
1: And to my mom. I told my mom, I was like, hey, I kind of want one of these Dachshunds.
2: They're so cute and little.
1: I want a Dachshund.
2: Super fast hound.
1: You know, and I just kept calling them wiener dogs. Yeah. Just to be safe. Like, I'd lean on rather calling him that than pronouncing it wrong, which I clearly was.
2: Right.
1: What, say it again?
2: Dachshunds?
1: Dachshunds.
2: Yeah.
1: They should spell that differently. Anyway, okay. I was like floored by a lot. So many people were carrying the ones that were in the race and even ones that weren't. That was like the most popular dog. I saw a lot of German Shepherds. I saw some Labradors, whatever, but I saw a lot of the wiener dogs around. And I was like, man, those are cute dogs.
2: Yeah.
1: All different like shapes and colors. And, you know, I was just, I don't know. I've always been like one track mind with just big dogs. I always loved big dogs, German Shepherds. I had a lab growing up. I've always loved and wanted a Great Dane.
2: Good gosh.
1: Well, I'm tall, Roy. What do you expect from me?
2: Yeah.
1: I love big dogs. I love mastiffs. My aunt had a mastiff. Like, I love huge dogs.
2: I don't want a dog to be so big it's going to knock my lamp off the table. Their tail's going to just, boom, hit something.
1: Yeah, that's how kind of how it was. Tail's
2: gonna
1: hit,
2: yeah, tail's strong. Tail's going to hit my wine glass off the table.
1: Just keep it up high or, like, out of reach or something. I don't know. Well, but, yeah, I've always liked big dogs. But now I'm like, do I like small dogs? I like your dog.
2: She's a medium size. Yeah, she's a medium. She's a beagle mixed with a Rottweiler.
1: Okay, yeah. So I love all dogs, but I've always wanted the bigger ones. But now I think I want a small dog.
2: My only rule with a dog is I have to be able to physically control the dog.
1: Yeah.
2: I don't want, because like a Great Dane would beat me up. Like, if there was a fight between me and a Great Dane, the Great Dane's going to win. If the Great Dane's going to pull and try to run, I might actually not be able to stop the Great Dane from running.
1: Yeah, but you're also kind of saying this as if it's your first day on Earth. Dogs can be trained.
2: Right.
1: You can stop them with a command.
2: Yeah, but right? a lot of times there's emergencies. And you have to, you know, because at the end of the day, they're animals. That's why I don't believe in off the leash walking. Whenever I see that, and dog trainers that do that, that's not AKC approved.
1: Oh,
2: that's some kind of because agency. The American Kennel Club or whatever.
1: Oh,
2: because it and most people who are accredited don't really like to train that way because at the end of the day, there's an emergency.
1: Okay, but assuming the dog is on the leash.
2: Mm-hmm. Then there's an emergency. I want to be able to control the dog quickly.
1: And you do that. You
2: not with a Great Dane.
1: Oh, you're saying the dog is too strong for you
2: right.
1: to control?
2: Yeah, yeah. That's my thing. Like, I need to be able to control the dog.
1: Do some push-ups, Roy.
2: Are you telling me?
1: Just use your some elbow grease, man. Get this
2: get bullied by a Great Dane.
1: When I was a kid, though, there is an embarrassing story of when I was taking him for a walk and he pulled me across the street.
2: You see? That's what I don't want.
1: But I was a kid. I was like 12.
2: Well.
1: And I lost my footing. He wanted to get over across the street to another neighbor who was walking their dog. And man, he dragged me for a couple of feet because I fell. And like he in the street of my neighborhood, he dragged me, scratched my glasses up.
2: Dragged you?
1: He dragged
2: like
1: me.
2: A cartoon?
1: Yeah, because I wouldn't let go.
2: I desperately don't want that. I don't want that. My dog, yeah. My dog already, like, she's 30 pounds. It's a heavy 30 pounds.
1: Roy, come
2: it
1: on.
2: It is a heavy 30 pounds. I pick up my dog, and I'm like, is there any way that you could actually be heavier than 30 pounds? Because this is a heavy 30.
1: Roy.
2: I'm telling
1: you. It's 30 pounds.
2: She, I don't know. When I pick her up, she, like, dead weights herself. It's hard.
1: Well, yeah, because she's comfortable. But assuming you're not picking the dog up, we're just talking just on a leash. 30 yeah. pounds ain't nothing.
2: I can stop her on a leash.
1: Oh.
2: But when I pick her up and I have to walk for a while, because sometimes my dog, if I go on too long of a walk, she'll just give up.
1: And you got to pick. Oh, you need one of those carts. I despise, by the way.
2: I need a dog baby cart.
1: Yeah. I can't remember the breed of dogs, but I see pugs. People with pugs put their dogs in these because they don't want to walk. The dogs don't want to walk.
2: I had a friend of mine, Loren. I'll never forget. I met up with her at lunch, and she brought her dog. And I was like, "Oh, bring your dog. We're going to be on a patio anyway." She rolls up pushing the dog. I thought she was coming with a baby because it looks like a baby carriage.
1: A baby carriage, yeah.
2: And
1: it's like a stroller. Right.
2: And it's for her dog. And I'm like, you got to warn people. You can't just show up with that.
1: That's true. Yeah, you can't.
2: Like, there's things that need notification. Yes, I couldn't get over it.
1: Yeah. I had a friend with a pug who did the same thing.
2: I loved it, but I'm like, whoa.
1: Yeah. Well, that's going to be you, it sounds like.
2: Yeah, my dog's getting to the
1: 30
2: age.
1: Pounds is too much for Roy. Huh?
2: Yeah, I went to one of the Cincinnati Great Parks, and she gave up like halfway, and I had to pick her up and take her back.
1: Well, she sounds like you. Back to Oktoberfest. Only lasted 15 minutes.
2: Yeah, it was hot.
1: It was
2: man.
1: Too hot.
2: It was too hot. I like it to be a little cooler.
1: Yeah.
2: Okay, let's kickstart the show. An afternoon pick me up.
1: It is the 21st of September, Roy. Hence the Earth, Wind, and Fire song, September. You know the lyrics, right? Because you listen to lyrics.
2: Yeah, I love this song.
1: All right, just check it. It's the afternoon pick me up.

0: It's allegedly the first day of fall. It's also the 21st day of September. So Earth, Wind & Fire on your afternoon pick-me-up this afternoon with Q102. You're listening to The Hang.
1: I thought the first day of fall is tomorrow.
0: I thought it was today. Wait. Either way, the temperature ain't.
1: Yeah. September 26th. Tomorrow is the first day.
0: Oh, well, yeah. I thought it was both.
1: Yeah, but you know, they mentioned September 21 in that song, so, right?
0: 21st night of September.
1: Yep. Looking at your...
0: That part was right.
1: Looking at your weather, it does feel like fall. Clouds tonight, low 59. Sunshine tomorrow, only 74 for the high. 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
1: It's the birthday scam on Q102.
2: All right, so we're birthday scamming Peter per his mom. Now, Peter just turned, this is very important detail here.
3: Okay.
2: Peter just turned 20. His friends are 19. Just to be clear, that's going to be important to know here. But his mom tells us that he loves to play Fortnite, maybe a little too much because his grades reflected it last semester. So she needed to do some recon for me. I got his friend's screen names or gamer tag names. And we had to pull off this birthday scam on Peter today. So birthday scam called Game On, Q102.
4: Hello?
2: Hey, Peter. My name is Ten Commandments. I'm calling from Xbox Gaming Authority. How are you today?
4: Who is this?
2: My name is Tim. I'm calling from the Xbox Gaming Authority. Your mom gave me your number. She said I could contact you directly. Your account was recently flagged as of the last 24 hours. Is your gamer tag is that right?
4: Yeah. You're from a gaming authority?
2: Do you recall playing Fortnite last Thursday in a gaming party? Yeah. Squad members by the gamer tag name Chrome, Neon, Neor, and Metro. You remember that by chance?
4: I mean, those are my friends.
2: Okay, and did you realize that your squad mates were teenagers?
4: What?
2: Okay.
4: I know them. Those are my friends.
2: Okay. It sounds like the old "I didn't know I was doing anything wrong" excuse. Okay, I understand. I get it.
4: What?
2: Would you happen to remember when you were in Tilted Towers? It's the section on the map in the game.
4: Sure. Yeah, I guess
2: you were aggressively emoting.
4: Wow.
2: Do you recall?
4: That does not sound like me, no.
2: Okay, your character in the game. So. Your character in the game. Hips were gyrating excessively. Also in the presence, mind you, of minor players.
4: That's part of the game. Like, the characters can dance. That's a feature.
2: Okay, according to our records, though, you kept hitting the button on the controller over and over and over and over and over and over and over, and over again. Dancing, gyrating, gyrating, dancing, okay, dancing.
4: It's a game. Like, that's part of the game. You're making sound weird, and it's not.
2: I just want you to know that I do hold the power to revoke your gold pass, so please don't overtalk me. The parents of those teenagers did not call it dancing, though. So even though that's what you're saying, I think one of the dads even described it as like fornicating or Fortnite-acating. Fortnite-acating, yeah.
4: Oh, my God. You're the gamer authority? Because I don't...
2: Yes. And also, at this point, you know, three sets of parents have complained, and so we have to take some sort of action.
4: Complained about what? I didn't do anything. It was just, you know, normal game stuff.
2: Here's your options, okay? I'm going to lay it out for you. We can either ban you from the network for 6 months...
4: Are you serious?
2: Or we're going to remotely lock your Xbox for 1 year where you won't be able to use it at all.
4: Bro, this is insane.
2: Your mom said you might say that. So hold on a second. I understand that you just turned 20. Is that right?
4: Yeah.
2: And your mom.
4: So that's not that far.
2: And according to your mom, you're the oldest in that friend group. So they're all, what, 19?
4: Yes. So we're very close.
2: Yeah. Your mom said you love to listen to the radio on your way to school, too, when you're growing up. On your way to school, when y'all listen to the radio together?
4: What does that have to do with anything?
2: Well, she wanted me to get you on the radio. That's all. On Q102? You guys used to listen to that every day on the way to school and on the way home?
4: What are you talking about?
2: I'm talking about the fact that I'm not actually from an Xbox gaming authority or anything like that. I'm actually calling from Q102. My name is Freddie Mac. My co-host Roy, he's here too. We're calling to wish you a happy birthday live on the radio from your mom, Peter.
4: Who is this?
2: This is Freddie Mac. I'm calling from Q102. Your mom gave me your number. She wanted us to mess with you. She said you're always on that game, on Fortnite, playing Fortnite. That's all.
4: And also,
2: you just turned, had your 20th birthday. So we're calling on a birthday phone scam. We're live on the radio.
4: Is my mom there?
2: No, she's not here, but she's probably listening right now. I told her I was going to give you a call right after we hung up. She also said she wants you to have better grades this semester, better than the ones you brought home last year. So we gotta work on that.
4: Okay. All right.
2: Now I sound like I'm your parent. Yeah. And also, I hope you have a great semester. All right. Happy belated birthday.
4: That's wild.
1: Got somebody with an upcoming birthday you want to scam? Let us know. Look for the birthday scam link at WKRQ.com.
0: Well, good news. They cleared the accident we had.

0: 75 right around town. They've got the left lane blocked. Traffic is slow from just around Mitchell. You have an accident on Waycross at Northland Boulevard and one showing up right around North Bend at Boomer. And watch for some slow traffic if you're heading southbound 275 south of Ronald Reagan on down to around 128. Traffic is brought to you by St. Elizabeth. St. Elizabeth Edgewood, number one hospital in greater Cincinnati. Visit stelizabeth.com. I'm Denise Johnson. That's your traffic.
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0: Q102 with Roy and Freddie Mac. These are your top moments of last week on The Hang. Now, we understand it's a 4-hour show, 3 to 7 every day. You can't listen to all of it. That's a lot. You got things to do, and we make it easy for you to keep up.
1: Got the Hangover podcast
0: on demand. Yeah.
1: Just our show with no music. Hangover podcast. You can watch us video clips. We have them all over socials, YouTube at The Hang HQ on YouTube.
0: And so what we also do is count down the top moments of the week. 3, 2, 1. And these are the biggest, most shocking, most hilarious moments. And we'll start with top moment number 3 from last week. Roy didn't pay someone money he owed them and had a very lame excuse, if we're being honest.
1: Jody, she cleans the house for me.
0: Hey, Jody.
1: She has a housekeeping business. She's probably listening, to be honest, while cleaning a house right now. But she cleaned my house, and I always, always, always pay her when I get home from work. Well, I went to the Venmo app. I don't know what they did to it. They updated it. It was different.
0: Oh yeah.
1: And so I was like, I don't want to deal with this right now. My mind was already like in 15,000 places. I didn't want to learn it. I'll do this later. And then later came and I forgot. So when she reached back out, which is so awkward, I felt bad that she reached out to me like, hey, you owe me money.
0: Yeah. Hey, just checking in on that payment for the service I provided. Yeah.
1: And I'm so sorry. And then I told her, I was like, you know, the reason why I didn't pay is because they changed the app, which is halfway true. I forgot. Like I instead of me coming home and immediately paying like I always do, I forgot.
0: And what's crazy is as I'm looking at the Venmo app now, yeah, they updated like the homepage. But that big old V that says pay/request,
2: ain't nothing changed about it.
1: It's just fine.
0: Yeah. That part still.
1: But no, it's different though.
0: Just refuses to admit his wrong there.
1: Yeah.
0: It's all right, man. We all forget.
1: It's awkward, owe people money.
0: Your excuse could have been a lot better. Like they changed the app.
1: Changed the app. What a horrible excuse.
0: You didn't think that went through.
1: No.
0: It's all right. It's all right. Top moment number 2. I embarrassingly left something at home before, you know, when leaving for work. And it was pretty important. I left the house with no underwear.
1: That's why you were late today?
0: Partly, yeah.
1: How do you leave the house with no underwear? Wouldn't you feel it the moment you put your pants on that there's...
0: You would think. But because I woke up a smidge, like a few minutes later than I should have. And then I just started getting dressed. I did have my clothes ready, which I was proud of. I wear like these pajama shorts to bed.
1: Uh-huh.
0: I didn't take those off before I put my jeans on. So I just put my jeans on right over top. I didn't notice till I was in the car and I was already out of the neighborhood.
1: I would have left it. I would have just rocked it with pajama shorts all day.
0: No, because I wanted to go to the gym after work and can't go in there with just pajama shorts on.
1: Sure.
0: Everything
1: sure.
0: We need to tighten up. That's it's so embarrassing. It was so uncomfortable too. I was in such a rush I didn't even realize couldn't really tell until sitting in the car.
1: Yeah, I'm so weird about underwear and the way all that stuff feels.
0: Yeah.
1: Yeah.
0: It has to be right.
1: Yeah.
0: That's an important area of your body. Top moment of the week of last week. Lots of new words added to the dictionary. Roy was just struggling with the pronunciation of one of them. Kiki.
1: Like Kiki Palmer?
0: No. Not the name, K-I-K-I, which is kind of a get-together with friends, and maybe there's some gossiping going on. You're kikiing together.
1: I've never heard of that.
0: Oh, yeah, buddy.
1: Yeah, I'm going to go kiki later. It's not right when I do it.
0: Say it. You're emphasizing probably the wrong part of it.
1: I can't wait to kiki. Let's go kiki.
0: Kiki.
1: Let's go kiki tonight.
0: Oh, gosh.
1: I want to kiki with you.
0: You say it's so white. There's no other way around it.
1: Kiki. How else do you say it?
0: You kiki.
1: You say it. You say it.
0: Yeah, we were kikiing. They're kikiing over there.
1: Way cooler than me. Yeah, I was kikiing.
0: Your emphasis is on ing more than anything. Kikiing. Wait, what?
1: All right, I tried. By the way, I was told.
0: You were told?
1: I was told that no one says kiki anymore.
0: Who told you that?
1: That's what I was told.
0: Who told you?
1: Messages on the Q102 app. That they don't kiki no more.
0: How many messages did you get saying that?
1: A few. Like two. More than two.
0: I don't believe you. You got them separately, and I didn't get them. I didn't see them.
1: Well, I got them direct. I don't know how the app works.
0: That's crazy.
1: I don't know how it works.
0: They're lying to you because they want you. That's how far people will go.
1: I agree with them because it's in, they just added it to the dictionary. It's old at that point.
0: These are the lanes people will go to never hear you say that word again.
1: That's how
0: bad you were. They're like, people don't even say it anymore, Roy. Don't worry about it.
1: You probably ain't wrong. Because I will try to now incorporate Kiki into my...
0: It'll be bad.
1: You remember when I wanted to write and everything in undercase because that's what...
0: Are your texts?
1: Yeah. Because all the cool people do that.
0: Yeah. Every time I text, I forget.
1: It's so cool.
0: Everything is capitalized. I'm so unk.
1: I love, yeah. We're so unk. See, I think that's out too. I think that's out with Kiki.
0: You just learned about Kiki a few days ago. What are you talking about? Yeah. You don't know.
1: I'm already off that.
0: Oh, okay. Yeah, just that fast, huh?
1: Yeah, moved on to the new trend.
0: Okay.
1: It's wabi sabi. Oh, are they not seeing that either? All
0: right. Dude, I think that's at least 10 years old. The hell is that?
1: I don't know.
0: Those are your top moments from last week. Catch up on anything hang related on the Q102 app where you, or wherever you get your podcast. Just search Roy and

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1: Our little hot mess Monday. Now that we're in the afternoon, maybe some things have not gone quite to plan today.
2: That's true.
1: Happens sometimes.
2: It's just what Mondays bring.
1: Especially when we woke up today, it was all rainy and cloudy.
2: The rain woke me up.
1: Yeah, it was.
2: The rain was my alarm clock
1: lightning,
2: today.
1: Thunder,
2: rain, yeah. Heavy rain. Yeah. One of those days.
1: All right. You can always let us know why you're a hot mess on the Q102 app. Let's go ahead and pull up the Q102 app. This is a message on the Q102 app from Leah. Why are you a hot mess today?
3: I'm a hot mess because I tried to order groceries to my new apartment, and somehow I managed to forget to change the address. So they sent all my things, eggs, milk, the whole nine yards, to my old address where my ex lives. And that's so awkward.
2: Oh, that's beyond awkward.
1: Oh, man.
2: That's beyond awkward.
1: Yeah, I mean, the thing is that I've had that with my parents because I would ship things to my parents' house on Amazon. Mm-hmm. And I don't find it very easy to switch the addresses on Amazon. So I've messed up to where I've accidentally gone on Amazon, click one thing, thinking it's coming to my house. And my dad's like, hey, I got this at my, you know, did you mean to send me this?
2: Did I tell you about the time my dad sent me communion? He sent me the elements for communion because he was ordering it for the church.
1: Uh-huh.
2: And I guess my address, I guess he had sent me something prior, the last time he'd ordered on Amazon. So my address just popped up and he forgot to change it. Just going too fast. And I get these elements of communion, like the juice in the bottom and then the wafer on the top and everything. And it was a smaller box. My parents go to a smaller church. It was probably like a 50-100 piece box communion set thing. And I was like, oh, and it was like this huge tub of peppermint.
1: Oh, now that's nice.
2: I was
1: Did you keep those?
2: No, I didn't want any of that.
1: Oh.
2: I was like, Dad, what?
1: Tell him to put the return in. What happened?
2: No, I ended up sending it back to my dad.
1: Oh, that's expensive to ship things.
2: It was. Yeah. I mean, he gave me the money for it or whatever for the price of shipping it. But I was like, you could just reorder it.
1: I would have reordered it and done a refund wafers.
2: He would have got it faster.
1: Yeah.
2: I feel like. So, I don't know. He got it figured out. But I thought that was hilarious. I opened up this box thinking, oh, we got the same name, you know. So, I opened it thinking it's my mail. It got shipped to me and it's communion. I'm like,

0: this can't be right. And the only other person I was like, that could have done that would have been one of my parents.
1: True.
0: You know, no one else is sending me communion. Because I'd be offended. Wait, hold on a second. Excuse me?
1: He needs a little prayer in his house.
0: Yeah. You need to take communion, son.
2: Coming up next on The Hang.
1: Got to get to what's popping. Gnarls Barkley reunites.
0: All right.
1: How dumb am I? I thought that was just one person. Frankie Muniz hitting rock bottom, and Ed Sheeran has made a statement. We got that on the way with what's popping next.
3: You've got some police activity. I'm not sure if it's an accident or what's going on. Southbound on 75, right around the Western Hills Viaduct. They have the two left lanes blocked. Traffic is backed up pretty solid to just around Hopple right now, and it's going to slow down even more. You also have slow traffic if you're heading westbound on 74 from the Harrison-Reibold exit over to 275. South 275 is slow from Ronald Reagan down past 74. Northbound 71, 75, you're on and off your brakes right around Kentucky 18 as you're heading up to 275, then hitting your brakes again right around Dixie Highway to the river. Traffic is brought to you by St. Elizabeth. St. Elizabeth Edgewood, number one hospital in greater Cincinnati. Visit stelizabeth.com. I'm Denise Johnson. That's your traffic.
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2: That's cool.
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1: spelling bee champ, wannabe over here.
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1: Collaboration ain't one of them.
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1: Gnarls Barkley announces their first tour in 18 years.
2: That's a long time, bud.
1: CeeLo Green and Danger Mouse is going to do a 9-day tour where it's called To Whom It Still Concerns.
2: It's a cool name.
1: Launches November 5th in San Francisco. Closest it gets to us is Detroit and Chicago.
2: Not bad.
1: Not bad.
2: Worth the drive.
1: Quick little road trip. I remember I used to think it was CeeLo was Gnarls Barkley.
2: Nah, CeeLo is CeeLo.
1: Yeah,
2: you didn't realize it was a duo?
1: Nope.
2: They haven't been together forever. They just released an album. What they said would be their last album. I think that was earlier this year.
1: Oh, so they're going to go tour it. That's not bad.
2: Yeah. This is their first album in 18 years. And then, of course, same for the tour. So.
1: I mean, they could probably make so much money. You know how they'll do those rewind tours or the 90s tours or the 2000 tours where you can add on with like three other throwback artists?
2: Yeah, but as the artist, you gotta take a pay cut.
1: Yeah.
2: If it's just y'all, it's just you and your buddy, your duo, your band, then, you know, you get a bigger cut.
1: Yeah.
2: Once you start adding Vanilla Ice.
1: I know.
2: And salt and pepper.
1: That's where I feel like you see those people. They're on these, like, throwback tours.
2: Oh, gosh. And I went to I Love the 90s tour years ago now, but Vanilla Ice headlined?
1: Mm-hmm.
2: He shouldn't have
1: headlined. He's got one song. How does a headliner do? I mean,
2: he's got more than one song.
1: Oh, really?
2: But, you know, he's the song. Yeah, I know what you mean. But Salt and Pepper should
1: I gotta wait 45 minutes to get to Ice Ice Baby.
2: Pretty much. He's gonna do a whole I'm a rock star.
1: Okay.
2: Guitar rock music sound, and then you'll get a different new rendition of Ice Ice Baby too.
1: Okay.
2: I was like, all right, I'm out of here.
1: Yeah.
2: Respectfully.
1: I'll listen to it on the way home.
2: Yeah. I'll hear from the parking lot. Frankie Muniz, actor, NASCAR driver.
1: Yeah.
2: Was he a driver at one point?
1: He is.
2: He posted kind of a post on Instagram that has a lot of people worried. He's describing the last few. He's a long caption describing the last few weeks as a nightmare.
1: Why?
2: He said he'd reached rock bottom. His wife, or his estranged wife now, Paige Price, shared a cryptic message about perspective shortly after.
1: Oh, he's going through a divorce.
2: Yeah, that's what it says to me.
1: Yeah,
2: and I've seen this recently with quite a few people I know. When the profile picture changes and it's just the kids.
1: Yeah.
2: Or
1: oh,
2: it's
1: that's
2: like,
1: not good.
2: It's just you with your shirt off if you're a dude or whatever. You know, I'm like, okay. I see what's up.
1: Keep running into him at Buffalo Wild Wings.
2: Divorced dads.
1: Yeah.
2: Divorced dads bar.
1: It's an inside joke for the show. The only divorced dads go to B-Dump.
2: I'll tell you, every time I go, I'm alone. And I sit at the bar, there's a bunch of other just dudes by themselves. Don't know their true relationship status, but it's funnier that way. Yeah, man. So whatever he's going through, him and his family hoping for the best. They share a 5-year-old son. So I know what that's like. Hopefully everything's okay or ends up being okay or ends up being the way it's supposed to be. And everyone's happy and healthy.
1: And what's interesting, I think his show got rebooted. I think he's on TV now.
2: It got rebooted for one season.
1: Oh, and then maybe it didn't.
2: It was the
1: didn't renew.
2: There was never a plan for it to do more than this. It was Malcolm in the Middle. Life's Still Unfair.
1: Yeah,
2: it was just supposed to be a miniseries.
1: Oh, okay.
2: Not that many episodes either. Like just a few, and then that was all. And there's no news I can find anywhere about a season two of it.
1: Okay.
2: I thought it was going to be a continuous.
1: Yeah.
2: No.
1: I thought it was going to be like Bryan Cranston's new thing.
2: I hope, because I thought Malcolm in the Middle was a great show.
1: Yeah.
2: Hilarious. But no plans for a continuation.
1: Ed Sheeran addresses his tour controversy during the Philly show. Macklemore dropped out as the opening act. Then all the other openers dropped out in solidarity.
2: Macklemore was pushed out. He was told he cannot continue.
1: Yeah, I'm sorry. Was dropped as his opening act. Yeah. He was dropped. That's correct. Here is what Ed Sheeran said.
3: What happened in Israel and at the Nova Music Festival on October 7th was horrific and compounded centuries of Jewish pain. What is happening in Gaza is a catastrophic and unjustifiable and disproportionate. My heart has been broken by the scale of devastation and loss of civilians' lives, of children's lives. And the systemic injustice we're seeing unfold in the West Bank cannot be overlooked.
1: Well, he said that in the arena. Man.
2: Yeah.
1: That was quiet.
2: It's not the whole statement, too, because he started it out with, it's been a long week for me.
1: Yeah, it has
2: it's
1: been.
2: It's been a hard week. I saw the ticket sales. I saw they declined. And then I saw that people bought tickets. So he made it. He did make it about himself, which I thought was odd.
1: Well, he ended up saying that he even thought about not even being an artist at all anymore, which I thought was interesting. You know,
2: what does that even mean?
1: Maybe just throw it in.
2: That's so whack. That's whack to me because you make yourself sound like a victim. Ed Sheeran's worth $500 million.
1: Well, what'd you want him to do?
2: Not kick Macklemore off the tour.
1: Yeah, stand with him.
2: Stand with him. Because clearly your band left, your openers left, Billie Eilish's brother, right. Phineas, and I forget the other artist, Lucas Graham maybe. They all left. Like, bro, why?
1: I don't know.
2: Look in the mirror.
1: See what happens if Ed Sheeran made a statement. See if he would have got. I mean, I don't know. What's his name? Kanye is selling out, and he had pro-Hitler stuff going on. How's that guy not getting banned?
2: I think he. I don't know.
1: Like, how is Ed Sheeran taking all this? And Macklemore, how is this such a big deal? And you got Kanye West on tour right now. That makes no sense to me.
2: Yeah. Ugh. I don't know. But I think Kanye did do, not to defend him, but he did do some reparations of some sort, right? He met with some, like, a Jewish high-ranking member of the Jewish religion and, like, apologized and did whatever he had to do to make it right. All the things he had said.
1: Maybe that's why he's now able to go on tour. But I'm like, if the arenas are going to draw the lines now that we now care about what the artists say and their opinions.
2: Well, it's not all, though. It's only some.
1: Right.
2: Some being Robert Kraft, the owner of the Patriots. And he owns the stadium where he has influence with other NFL stadium owners, too.
1: Yeah.
2: He's like, hey, Ed Sheeran, you bring Macklemore here. He ain't coming here, number one. And I got other stadium owners and NFL owners on the line, too. And they say the same thing. They're standing with me. So you got to pick. And he dropped. He says the promoters dropped him. But, I mean,
1: right.
2: Ed Sheeran should have just canceled the rest of the tour. Right. If it was, you know what I'm saying? Like, it wouldn't have.
1: Right. Ed could have probably just rescheduled him to do go to non-stadiums, I guess.
2: I think trying to not pick a side, you pick a side when you do
1: sure,
2: that.
1: Sure, yeah.
2: So
1: yeah,
2: yeah. That's where we're at. And also, it sounded like he was reading. I've seen the video. He had a teleprompter.
1: Oh, did he?
2: You want to have your thoughts organized.
1: Oh,
2: I'm not kicking him too much.
1: I mean, he has a PR team in crisis mode.
2: Oh, 100%.
1: Yeah, I follow a PR expert, and her whole take on it was like, you know, Macklemore broke a rule that wasn't written yet.
2: Right.
1: Like, so in PR land, you're seeing people write policy in real time.
2: In real time.
1: Which doesn't happen. Like, this is not how it typically happens.
2: Right.
1: Like, it would have been better if these stadiums had a rule, and then so then everybody knows what the rules are, and then it is what it is.
2: Yeah, you but know. That impedes on but your, it doesn't your happen. Right to free speech, wouldn't it?
1: I mean, not.
2: Rules to say, like, you can't say certain things. Right? Wouldn't that be? It's a complicated thing.
1: Yeah,
2: I know.
1: I think we're allowed to go on the sidewalk and say whatever we want. But like right now, I can't say whatever I want. The FCC regulates me.
2: That's true.
1: So I do not have free speech as fully on this radio station.
2: You're not free of consequences.
1: Right. Right.
2: So yeah, you can say what you want. However, you got to deal with what comes with it.
1: Right. That. Right. That's, so I imagine that's what they're dealing with.
2: Yeah. I don't know.
1: Look at us two idiots trying to decipher this.
2: No, I know where I stand on the issue. I think Ed Sheeran should have stood with Macklemore, but hey,
1: yeah. You
2: know, I can't. You can't make people believe what you believe, and he made his choice, however you interpret that.
1: Well, I thought his announcement was nice. I didn't hear the part.
2: You got to hear the whole thing. I couldn't find the whole thing, but he was basically sounding like he was the victim because he's had a rough week, and I thought that was weird.
1: Well, the edited version was nice.
2: That one little sliver of it
1: was nice.
2: Yeah. Something that deserves more of our attention is model Cindy Crawford, who's her and her family mourning the death of her son, 27 years old, Presley.
1: Mm.
2: And he passed away in a rehabilitation center.
1: In rehab?
2: We're learning yesterday, yeah.
1: How does that happen?
2: No idea. Now, they're saying like a lot of mental health struggles and...
1: Oh, okay.
2: You know, but
1: okay.
2: I'm confused as well because I'm like, it's a 24/7 job.
1: Yeah, don't they keep an eye on you?
2: To care for everyone that's in the center, so... It's an odd thing, but that news broke today, and our condolences to Cindy Crawford and her family.
1: All right, that's what's popping on Q102.
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2: 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We asked Kristen Ropp of the Cincinnati Cyclones, knowing what you know now, what advice would you give your 20-year-old self?
4: Take the lesson from every stage of life. I bounced around knowing that I wanted to be in live entertainment. 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And like, I don't want to be in marketing. I want to be in, like, my goal was to be in production. But now, first of all, I never dreamed that I would be in this position. That wasn't my end goal by any stretch as the VP or GM. But had I not been in those other positions, I would not be able to do the job I'm doing now. Looking back, I am grateful that I had a good attitude about it, and I would go back to my 20-year-old self and say, do the marketing job, do the operations job. It will get you to where you want to be.
5: Yeah. Suck it up. You're going to learn a lot.
4: You will.
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2: You're hanging out with Roy and Freddie Mac. 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

0: 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Roy, Freddie Mac. Clouds tonight, low 59. Sunshine tomorrow, 74 for the high. 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
1: Right now, you're dealing with an accident northbound on 71. That's right around Stewart over on the right shoulder. Traffic is backed up to the lateral. South 71, slow from Taft to the river. North 75 from Mitchell to town. South 75, you're slow through the Lachlan split. Then you're hitting your brakes right around the Western Hills Viaduct, heading across the river into Kentucky. Got a little bit of on and off slow traffic northbound 71, 75, moving about 45 miles an hour from Buttermilk to the river. Traffic is brought to you by St. Elizabeth. St. Elizabeth Edgewood, number one hospital in greater Cincinnati. Visit stelizabeth.com. I'm Denise Johnson. That's your traffic.
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0: more tickets for you to the Cincinnati Zoo and Botanical Garden. So you and the fam can enjoy 4 tickets. It's up for grabs today.
1: Question. 50% of people do this on vacation. About half of people, 50% of people do this on vacation. We'll find out if you're

0: vacation. Casey, what you thinking?
1: I'm going to say buy souvenirs.
0: Buy souvenirs.
2: I can't help myself.
0: It is fun. What do you buy, though?
2: I've started this new thing where I buy Christmas ornaments.
0: Oh, that's nice.
1: Yeah.
2: Very nice. From like
1: t-shirts,
2: a different city.
1: Christmas ornaments.
2: Yeah. T-shirts is a good one. Or fridge magnets, like super touristy stuff like that.
0: That's not bad.
2: Not the ones with my name on it, though. If I'm giving it as a gift, I'll find somebody's name, but not for myself. I just like a regular magnet that says Toronto. You
0: okay.
2: know what I mean? Something like that.
0: Sure. Sure.
2: Yeah.
0: Yeah, I think cups. I think t-shirts are really cool to get. I really like the t-shirt idea. I know some people that do postcards.
2: Oh, yeah.
1: You do brewery glasses, like pint glasses.
0: That's cool, too.
2: Oh, yeah. That's a good bad. One. What would you say?
0: Postcards.
2: Postcards. Oh, yeah. Yeah. That's a new fave of mine, too.
0: Yeah.
2: Yeah, I was just talking to my son about that. He found my ones. I grabbed some when we were in Cleveland.
0: Uh-huh.
2: Of all places. And he was asking me all about it, so I had to educate him on what stamps were.
0: Oh, yeah.
2: He's like, what's this for? And I'm telling him, oh, we can mail it, and you need stamps. And
0: these stickers have powers.
2: Yeah. It's like a sticker.
0: Right.
2: That's the easiest way to break it down.
1: Sticker there is.
2: Expensive stickers.
0: Expensive sticker.
2: Yeah.
0: That people do things once they see this sticker. Okay, Casey, buying souvenirs. 50% of people do this on vacation. It is not buying souvenirs. Let's go to stay on the line, Casey, because we're going to do multiple rounds. Let's go to Deb. What do you think?
3: Unfortunately, I think 50% of people argue with who they're traveling with.
0: Argue with who they're traveling with?
3: Yes, traveling is very, it's a...
2: Taxing.
3: Yes, that's a good word. Yeah, stressful. Yeah.
2: I think 50% is too low.
0: I think so?
2: Way more than half of people argue.
0: You remember my friend, she gets her husband to fly in advance.
2: Oh,
0: before
2: yeah.
0: the trip, they don't fly together because it's just the whole thing. And then, you know,
2: she stays with the kids.
0: Right. And he can get the hotel set up and everything, you know, ready to go so that when she lands, he's already orchestrated everything.
2: How much setting up is there to do?
0: I don't know.
2: That you have to go in advance.
0: I don't know.
2: What do you mean set up the room? When
0: I
2: you
0: don't
2: get
0: know.
2: There, by the way,
0: I imagine
2: it's already set up. The bed's already made. You
0: maybe
2: know?
0: Maybe he's checked a bunch of luggage, so he has to get a bunch of the luggage, and he's kind of managing that because it would be very difficult when you got two kids, a bunch of checked luggage.
2: Everybody, you know. Grab your bags. Let's go. You saw Home Alone.
0: Well, yeah. That's true. Yeah.
2: No, I mean, the big part of it was one kid got left.
0: Yeah.
2: So
0: then they don't want that to happen.
2: Sure, yeah.
0: 50% of people do this on vacation. It is not argue. It is not argue with who they're traveling with. Let's go to Jeremy. 50% of people do this on vacation. What do you think?
4: I say forgetting something when you're leaving or heading home.
0: Forgetting something when you're leaving. Isn't it the worst?
2: Yeah. I forgot some flip-flops. I forgot some flip-flops at a hotel in Vegas once.
0: It is not forgetting something when you're leaving. Good guess, though. 50% of people do this on vacation. Let's do another round. I'll give you a hint. You do this because vacation kind of opens your eyes to a life of maybe you want, right? You end up in this dream-esque world, and you're like, all right, what do I need to do to experience more of this?
2: Gotcha.
0: And so you do this on vacation because you want to experience more vacations.
2: Yeah.
0: So you start reevaluating your life.
2: Fair. I think that's a great clue, Roy. Look at you starting out the week with a good clue.
0: I think it's a good clue.
2: Yeah, but that doesn't mean anything. You always think you give out a good clue.
0: I know, but you're right. I do come
2: in. I think it's different coming from me. I don't know the answer, so I think it's a good clue. Based

0: second round of Never Gonna Get a Trivium. 50% of people do this on vacation. Let's go to Casey. What you thinking?
1: I'm thinking they're having so much fun on the vacation, they're going to start talking or booking another vacation.
0: You know, I know a lot of people that do that.
2: Smart.
0: Yeah. While they're on vacation, they plan another vacation.
3: Especially when you're with a big group, family or friends. Yeah, let's figure this out right now. Everyone look at your calendars right now. Because once we get back home and we get to the group chat, everything gets all when you get back to regular life.
1: Exactly. Those group text nightmares.
3: Yeah. I want the group chat to finally, I want to make it out of the group chat. So let's do that while we're here in person.
0: And everything's just easier when you're on vacation. You're planning it. You're more like, yes. Like, you're more positive.
3: For sure. Yeah.
0: Mm-hmm. You know, I'll never forget the year I went to Coachella. Happened to be the same year, because like while I was at Coachella, I got hit with a tax bill.
1: Oof.
0: And that, I mean, you know, but I was on vacation. I was like, oh, well, let's just pay it, you know, whatever.
3: Otherwise, you in regular life,
0: I would have been panicking.
3: You would have been more upset.
0: I would have been way more upset. I'd be like, what are we going to do? I'd been more doomed. You know what I mean? Very doomed.
3: Yeah. On vacation, you're like, YOLO. You only live once. Who cares? It is what it
0: is. Set the money on fire. We'll figure it out later.
3: Screw it.
1: Right, exactly.
3: It's the government. What can you do? You know, you just... You don't got too much time to think about it. You don't even want to think about it.
0: Right.
3: You just get it over with.
0: Need you go back to your all-inclusive little hotel and get a couple drinks to swallow the pain.
3: Yeah,
0: move on.
3: Charge it to the room.
0: Yeah.
3: Or whatever.
0: Book another vacation.
1: Put it on the tab.
0: 50% of people do this on vacation. Booking another vacation, that is incorrect.
3: Dang. Sorry, Casey.
0: Good guess. Let's go to Deb. What do you think, Deb?
4: What about, I know sometimes when you're on vacation, you're like, man, I could really see myself living here. So maybe you start looking at houses in the area to relocate.
0: I do that all the time on vacation, Deb. That is so me.
3: Yeah.
0: I'm always looking up the real estate. And by the way, it's always expensive.
3: It's way more expensive than you think it is, too, before you start looking. Like, I can't be too bad, right?
0: Hey.
3: Wrong.
0: Charleston's a small town.
3: No, dude. No, they be taxing.
0: Yeah, it's because they live near that water.
3: Mm-hmm.
0: Move to where you vacation at. 50% of people do this on vacation. That is incorrect.
3: Oh, that's exactly what I was thinking. That's why I thought your clue was good.
0: Oh, well,
3: because of that guess. Yeah.
0: Then now I'm fearful I'm going to tell you the answer and you're going to hate it. Or maybe Jeremy will get it. Let's go to Jeremy. 50% of people do this on vacation. Jeremy, what you thinking?
5: I said, think about extending your vacation.
0: It is not extending your vacation.
3: Oh, my gosh.
0: It is not extending the vacation. Good guess, though.
3: Yeah, I was either thinking move to where you vacation at or extend while you're there.
2: Let's just stay a couple more days.
0: That's great. I wish I had that money. I mean, I wish. And the flexibility with your career. Like, because it's very difficult to, like, I feel like it's odd to take more time off while you're on time off. You know what I mean?
3: Oh, that's because you care about what people think.
0: But you mean, like, to call your boss and be like, hey, I'm having a ball. I'm going to extend this by a couple days.
3: Yeah. I mean, that I think that it takes a different level of confidence to do it. But also, like, if you work from home and you work remote and stuff like that, it's nothing. You already brought your computer with you?
0: No, true.
3: Man, what's another couple of days?
0: 50% of people do this on vacation. The answer we were looking for. Apply for new jobs. Submitting job applications.
3: Oh, wow.
0: 50% of people do this on vacation. Submitting job applications for new jobs.
3: Man, that is the furthest thing from my mind.
0: Well, I think
3: work in general.
0: I think they're escaping from reality and they're realizing, okay, what do I need to do? What do I need to evaluate? What do I need to do to get more of this in my life? So they start looking at other jobs.
3: I'll do it when I get back home.
0: Oh, yeah.
3: Not while I'm sitting poolside trying to upload my CV. No.
0: You know, nothing's worse than when you apply for a job and you have to give them the resume and then you got to fill all the details out of the resume.
3: All your
0: portal.
3: Previous experience. Yeah, like that. What's the point of that?
0: Yeah, I hate that. I hate that.
3: That's what we could use AI for. They're not using it right. AI can just scan your resume and be like, oh, let me autofill the empty boxes here so he doesn't have to type it all over
0: again. Probably exists by now, I think.
3: I don't know. It's been a while since I've applied for a job.
0: Yeah.
3: Been here 6 months.
0: Well,
3: I mean, sorry,
0: more than 6 months.
3: 6 years I've been at Q102 this week.
0: Oh, that's exciting.
3: I think today, almost exactly.
0: Do you think, because a lot of times here at the studios, they put people's faces up on the wall when they've celebrated a certain milestone. Do you think they're going to do that for you, Freddie Mac?
3: No. They do that for every 5 years.
0: Oh, you got it last year?
3: I got it last year.
0: Oh, I didn't even see you last
3: year. Yeah, they send out a company email. They put your face on the TVs, like such and such, celebrating however many years. All right. No, it's only every 5-year interval.
0: Okay.
3: So it won't be anything this week. Sorry to disappoint.
0: 50% of people do this on vacation, submitting a job application. Don't worry, we'll hold on to the prize. Do it again tomorrow. You can live the good life. A code word comes your way next. Don't go anywhere.
6: Well, if you're heading north on 75, watch for a table that's reported in the roadway right around Davis there, so through the Lachlan split. Now, you do have some slow traffic north 75 from Mitchell up to town. South 75 is a slow go through the Lachlan split, and then from the Western Hills Viaduct heading across the river into Kentucky. South 71, slow from Redding into downtown, and north 71 from the lateral to Ronald Reagan. Traffic is brought to you by St. Elizabeth. St. Elizabeth Edgewood, number one hospital in greater Cincinnati. Visit stelizabeth.com. I'm Denise Johnson. That's your traffic. 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
5: Oh, you can get a nice, do they do watches at Richter and Phillips?
4: They sure
5: okay,
4: do.
5: Okay, good. All right, get a nice they fancy sure watch.
4: Yeah. That's something I'm really getting into, Roy.
5: It's watches? Kind
4: of side quests.
5: Are you going to get in, are you going to get a watch box?
4: I would like one.
5: Yeah.
4: I had one and I can't find it, but I didn't. I had like two watches.
5: Yeah.
4: I had a Timex.
5: That's interesting.
4: It wasn't the watch. It was a gift, and it wasn't the watches you would normally put in there.
5: Yeah.
4: So I had a Timex.
5: Not fancy ones.
4: No, yeah. No. One of them was kind of fancy, but it wasn't really.
5: I
4: liked it.
5: In but the top of my nightstand, this is perfect for burglars, just a bunch just of.
4: Let them know
5: just,
4: the location.
5: Yeah, top of my nightstand, just a loose watches just sitting, just flung around with all the other junk.
4: They're just on their side?
5: Yeah, just,
4: they're not on
5: yeah,
4: the little
5: no,
4: bar
5: no.
4: thing?
5: I just threw them in there with other bracelets and chargers and, you know, just...
4: Roy couldn't give a crap.
5: A hodgepodge of crap in the top drawer of my nightstand. No money, by the way.
4: There's no money in there?
5: And
4: those,
5: by the way...
4: Are those watches worth anything?
5: No!
4: Oh, darn.
5: I got them like at 10 bucks, you know.
4: Yeah, but
5: because it was had a red band and it matched something I wore, you know.
4: Oh.
5: Yeah.
4: It just went off,
5: right,
4: off the rails from there.
5: Yeah,
4: I got a bunch of G-Shocks I can't find.
5: A what?
4: G-Shock watches.
5: G-Shock.
4: They're not like super expensive, not the ones I have at least.
5: Okay.
4: They're funky and they're fun.
5: I mean, they look like $100. I mean, that's yeah, that's not nothing. $200.
4: Well, they are $200 I can't find right now.
5: Oof.
4: They would go in my watch box. But I want a fancier, nicer looking watch that and it keeps showing up on my timeline. You watch one video on TikTok, it'll show up on your timeline. So, yeah, I need a new watch.
5: Okay.
4: And I can get that from Richter and Phillips. WATCH, watch your 5 o'clock code word with Living the Good Life, Q102.
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5: Get to moving for research for kids with cancer.
4: It's a great cause. If I had my Timex watch, if I could find it, I could put the timer on and get my workout in during this 5 o'clock dance party.
5: So what are you going to say? It's like, it's not a pedometer. It's not counting your steps. It's counting time.
4: It's not a what?
5: Isn't a pedometer the step counter? Is that right?
4: Is that what it is? Tell me.
5: Yeah. hang on. Let me Google it.
4: I think you're right.
5: Pedometer detects body motions. Yeah, your watch isn't a pedometer. It just tells you time.
4: What if I put a Fitbit in my watch box? Is that?
5: Oh, that's not bad. That counts your steps. But you can put that in a watch box. Sure, you can.
4: That does not go in a watch box.
5: My aunt has a Fitbit that looks like jewelry. They make them pretty fancy these days.
4: Oh no, yeah. I don't. That was a long time ago when I had one.
5: Yeah.
4: Anyway, we'll figure it out.
5: Yeah,
4: your 5 o'clock dance party is with Flo Rida and Kesha this afternoon.

0: Flo Rida on the 5 o'clock dance party with Roy and Freddie Mac. You're listening to The Hang. I was telling Roy why that song was playing. I remember one of the monumental times hearing that song was when it was on the movie The Hangover.
1: Yeah.
0: With Zach Galifianakis, Bradley Cooper, a bunch of others. And I saw that movie in the theater 7 times in a row. The summer it came, not like back to back in the same day, but like over the course of a couple of weeks. Me and a group of friends, we saw that we went to the theater several times. Yeah. I saw it 7. I remember 7. I saw it. There were a few people in our friend group who saw it more than that.
2: A friend of mine.
0: That movie, that song is on the soundtrack. That's why it's relevant.
2: A friend of mine did that to the Wicked, which is already a really long movie.
3: Golly.
2: But it was like 5 times. And I'm like, I promise you, you didn't miss anything. And he swore that you, when you rewatch it, you learn a bunch of new things. And I'm like, I think I get the story.
0: You see things differently. You discover different things. Music's the same way.
2: I guess.
0: With like, you know, deep lyrics and whatnot. You hear things differently the more you listen.
2: Okay.
0: I can't go against your friend that saw Wicked 5 times. As much as I don't really care for the Wicked movies, I saw Hangover 7 times, and there was nothing new you were missing from the previous time you saw it.
2: Right.
0: So, you know.
2: And I felt like the second Wicked that we all got was a money grab. I didn't like that one at all. So. What was that? I was not a fan of the follow-up.
0: You weren't. But cried in the first one.
2: I did.
0: Oh, what a letdown.
2: She was bullied. You know, poor thing.
0: Oh, to see the second one, you were so let down.
2: The second one, I was like, oh, okay. So this, you know, whatever.
0: Yeah, well, shout out to people that see movies multiple times in the theater. Yeah,
2: what's a movie a couple things. What's a movie that you've seen a lot of? I'm kind of intrigued. And I mean like an absurd amount. Don't send me a message like, oh, I saw Batman twice. Like, what's an absurd amount? Like, I think.
0: More than 4? More than 5?
2: I think more than 6 is like an absurd amount, to be quite honest.
0: You think up to 6 isn't absurd?
2: Okay, good point. Anything over 4 is, it's a good point. I honestly, I think anything over 2 is a bit much.
0: Okay, that's fair. I get it. And no offense taken.
2: But
0: even if you're trying to be offensive.
2: No, I'm really not trying to be. I do rewatch TV, so I kind of get it. You know what I mean?
0: Sure. It's kind of the same thing, yeah.
2: But I don't rewatch The Office 30 times.
0: Oh.
2: You do?
0: Dude.
2: Have you seen every episode that many times?
0: Yeah. For like seasons 1 through 6? 1 through 7, maybe. Yeah.
2: What happened to season 8?
0: Steve Carell left after season 6, I believe.
2: Oh, and you fell off?
0: So it's rough. It's different. It's not terrible. It's just different. Way different.
2: Okay.
0: But yeah, I've seen episodes or seasons 1 through 6 or 7, whichever the season that was this last. I've seen every episode several times. Yeah. Oh, yeah.
2: Well, let us know on that on the Q102 app. The other stories we're taking from our radio family, we'd love to get you on the show, is growing up, did you, things that you didn't know better, right? Like you did something a certain way as a child, and then you reflect about this as an adult, and you're like, oh, why did I do that?
0: Oh, yeah.
2: But as a kid, you didn't know any better. So we'll take that. The other story that we're following this afternoon, you know, there's this mom who gave birth at a KFC. Did you see the story?
0: What?
2: Yes.
0: In the bathroom, hopefully.
2: In
0: a booth?
2: So she was pregnant. The baby was a-coming. And they said, hey, let's pull over in this parking lot and get an ambulance to meet us. So they see a KFC restaurant. It happens to be a KFC restaurant that they've attended often, and they pulled into the parking lot to wait for the ambulance. However, the baby came before the ambulance arrived. Around 9:35, their son Cody decided to say hello to the world in the parking lot of KFC. So now they've renamed Cody. More of a nickname.
0: No, come on.
2: To Colonel Cody. Colonel Cody.
0: All right. I thought.
2: For being born at KFC in honor of Colonel Sanders.
0: I thought you were going to say something else. Like One Piece.
2: Oh,
0: like, you know what I mean? Like, okay. You know, if Cody it were twins, chicken. They'd be two piece. You know what I mean? Like, I thought it was going to be like an actual menu item. Colonel Cody.
2: Colonel Cody has been born.
0: Good for them.
2: Yeah.
0: And then you could take food with you to the hospital. Might as well. You're right there.
2: I mean, yeah.
0: You don't have to eat the hospital food. You can just take you a little
2: a celebration bucket.
0: Mac and cheese bowl or whatever. Yeah.
2: I'm sure the potato hospital wedges. Would love that.
0: Smell good.
2: The other news that we saw this afternoon I thought was interesting. Do you have a teenager that has a bunch of angst? I remember my teen angsty years. I was so dramatic putting lyrics on MySpace and Facebook.
0: Are you mocking me?
2: No, I think we all did that.
0: Oh, okay. I always thought I was like the only one.
2: No.
0: That's why I thought you were talking about me. My Facebook memories every day is like, I had the whole first verse of and the chorus of Hoobastank on there.
2: Mm-mm. When I was a teen, I was more into music than when I got older.
0: I'm not a perfect person. Yeah. You liked Green Day a lot too.
2: Green Day, Three Doors Down.
0: Oh yeah.
2: Hinder, Lips of an Angel. By the way, a song about cheating openly.
0: And you don't know what you didn't know what it was about.
2: And it was talking to me, you know, like so stupid.
0: You felt it deep in your core. Yeah, this is my song.
2: But if you have teen angst, there's a new study from the University of California that says pet a mini horse or donkey.
0: Oh, yeah, because those are just around.
2: 61 teenagers spent 180 seconds petting or scratching miniature horses and donkeys. And they rated their anxiety before and after. And, well, to no one's surprise, afterwards, they were in a better mood after petting a horse.
0: I think we have much better access to, most of us have much better access to dogs or cats, right? So puppies would do the same trick. I guarantee it. I volunteered at a shelter once. It was for community service, but it does feel volunteer.
2: Yeah, it does feel good to pet something.
0: Yeah.
2: Well, you know, I had a horrible hayride accident back in 2013.
0: Mm-hmm.
2: I was going to like one of those Halloween haunted things.
0: Yeah.
2: And the hayride wrecked. And so it was a bad accident, mass casualty accident. And so I had PTSD after the accident. And one of the things I did was get a pet llama. And not like to take home, but what they would do is they would take PTSD patients and other people.
0: As a part of your physical therapy type thing?
2: Yeah, to go spend time with these llamas and alpacas. And I think there were some goats, but I was never assigned a goat. I was assigned a llama.
0: Do llamas spit or is that just alpacas?
2: Maybe both because this was spitting.
0: It did?
2: Yeah.
0: How was that calming?
2: Well, it didn't spit at me.
0: Oh, okay. Because I'd be enraged. Are you kidding me? This is supposed to help me?
2: But yeah, we would go to this field and there was just all these farm animals.
0: Yeah.
2: And they would have food and there would be somebody playing music and you would just like hang out.
0: It's calming your spirit.
2: Yeah. You would just kind of hang out for the day with your pet llama. And some of the kids had it real bad and they had to take it to school. But I didn't have it that bad.
0: Hold on.
2: I'm serious.
0: I'm not, because it's not funny.
2: Yeah.
0: But some kids took llamas to school.
2: Right.
0: Because I understand this is deep Southwest Virginia area.
2: Yeah.
0: But you could just bring a llama to school?
2: I don't know the process. I remember I was talking to one of the parents, and he's like, yeah. And I don't remember my llama's name, but let's just say the llama's name was Daniel. He's like, oh, yeah, well, Daniel was with my son at, you know, South Central High for, you know, like 2 years. He was a great llama.
0: Wow.
2: And I was like, whoa, he took it to school? Jeez, what do you have to do? Line the hallway? Like, how do you even take a llama to school?
0: Yeah. It's just going to poop in the classroom?
2: Yeah. I mean, I was in a field.
0: Yeah, which makes more sense. You're at a zoo.
2: Right.
0: A farm or whatever. You know how, like, sometimes with accidents, people have PTSD and, like, you know, military and stuff like that, they have, like, you know, weed to help.
2: No, they didn't offer that.
0: Can you imagine?
2: That wasn't prescribed by my doctor.
0: Can you imagine being high, going to the betting zoo?
2: I think some people were, Freddie. I got to be honest with you.
0: Oh, my. What a trip.
2: Yeah.
0: Literally and figuratively.
2: Yeah. But it is a lot. I mean, petting a mini horse, I had the llama, but of course I ended up getting a service dog.
0: Yeah.
2: Because it's more manageable to take to public places. But
0: dude, I can't imagine you coming to work here at Q102 with a llama. Like Roy has a lot. Can you imagine it was a process to get your service animal, like to be okay with corporate and legal and whatever. Can you imagine a llama?
2: Had to fill a bunch of paperwork with corporate. Yeah,
0: and then people just getting little service vest off Amazon, and they taking their sheepdog through the airport.
2: Untrained.
0: A peacock. A peacock?
2: I can spot a fake service dog, stolen valor. I can spot it from a mile away.
0: Every time I see an animal, whether it's legit or not, I always think of you.
2: But thank you. I appreciate it.
0: In the airport?
2: That. Yeah.
0: I'm like, oh, that's probably fake.
2: I would be able to spot it.
0: Yeah, I'll
2: see. But now my dog's retired and I haven't had a PTSD episode in a long time.
0: Oh, good, good. I try to do my best to keep you calm and not annoy you. And
2: yeah, well, you know, with me being involved in the hayride, you know, like I do have some triggers, and one of them is talking about tractors all the time. And we were just in a meeting. You and I were just in a meeting this week.
0: We were.
2: And our coworker brought up tractors like five times. And you were
0: saying it.
2: You were like looking at me worried.
0: Yeah, I was like, Roy's probably going to leave out of this meeting if y'all don't shut up about tractors.
2: He's going to get a flashback of hayride.
0: Gosh, we ain't never talked about tractors this much. And now, all of a sudden,
2: come on, Big Dave.
0: Shut up. you're gonna trigger him.
2: We have to do a show this afternoon.
0: Yeah, Roy and I were making eye contact, and I was like, kind of, I was saying with my eyes, like, you okay?
2: Yeah, it was okay. You good? It was okay.
0: You were fine.
2: Okay, we still have a lot to get to. Birthday phone scam is on the way with The Hang. Don't go anywhere.
3: Seems quieter than normal out there, but right now you've got a little bit of slow traffic northbound on 71. From the lateral on and off up to Ronald Reagan, south 71, you're hitting your brakes just around Taft into downtown. North 75 from Mitchell on up to right around Paddock, south 75 through the Laughlin Split, then right around the Western Hills Viaduct heading into Kentucky. Northbound 71, 75, I mean, you're moving about 35, 40 miles an hour between Dixie Highway and the river. Traffic is brought to you by St. Elizabeth. St. Elizabeth Edgewood, number one hospital in greater Cincinnati. Visit stelizabeth.com. I'm Denise Johnson. That's your traffic. 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
1: All right, so we're learning that Kyle and his wife, they got a note from a neighbor. I think it was left in their mailbox, just about their yard and how it looks like an eyesore in the neighborhood. It's really just their kids' toys that they play with actively. But we're going to pour some gas on the fire today. It's a birthday scam on Kyle. Front yard junkyard on Q102.
2: Hello?
1: Hey, yeah, I'm looking to speak with Kyle, please.
2: This is him speaking. Who's this?
1: Yeah, you're at 13th Street. Is that you?
2: Well, what's this about?
1: I was just wondering when the garage sale is. Like this weekend, by chance?
2: You might have the wrong person. I'm not having a garage sale.
1: No, I don't think so. I got your address right, you said. Especially because all that crap that's in your front yard.
2: Okay, who is this?
1: I didn't say.
2: Yeah, no, that's why I'm asking. And what crap is in my yard? It's my yard.
1: No, you know what I'm talking about. You got the old scooters and like kids' toys and bikes and stuff.
2: Because I have kids, who is this?
1: I'm talking to you about your yard and all the mess that's out there in the front.
2: I'm talking to you. Who the hell are you?
1: I'm the guy that has to look at your godforsaken yard. It's basically, it looks like every dollar store I've ever been to. There's just stuff everywhere.
2: All right, listen, man, what's your problem?
1: Hold on. I'm not judging you at all.
2: Like you are judging me. No, it does. I don't know who the hell you are.
1: I'm just saying, like, it threw me off. Most people keep the embarrassing junk in the backyard. But you just put it out. You put it out in the front yard for the whole world to see.
2: It's not junk. It's my kids' toys that they play with. Why don't you just keep your eyes forward next time you go past? Or, you know what? You can come knock on the door if you want to say something about it.
1: All of that was just a long way of calling it junk.
2: Feel free to stop by and we can talk about this in person. How about that?
1: You know, you want me to come help you set up for like a garage sale or something? I'll come by for that. Because if I do, I'm going to price everything at a dollar, by the way.
2: Dude, if you have kids, you would know what it's like for them to leave their toys out. You have a nice day, okay?
1: No, what about how your yard looks?
2: It's a part of having kids. You clean it up tonight, it's black dirty again tomorrow. I mean, that's just how it goes.
1: Oh, gotcha. Okay.
2: Yeah.
1: So if I drop off like old toys on your yard, could I put them in your yard too? I won't drop it. I'll leave everything in the box. I got some stuff to get rid of too from my house.
2: Listen, man, I have cameras and I swear to God, I will call the police. I'm not kidding around.
1: Wait, hold on a second. So your kids can do it, but I can't?
2: Okay. How about
1: that's not fair.
2: You just mind your business. How about that?
1: Okay, I'm sorry. I apologize. I didn't mean that. Some people decorate with flowers and they like to have a nice yard with grass and everything. You decorate with broken bicycles or tricycles or whatever. So
2: you know what? You can come knock on the door anytime. Let's have a conversation.
1: Okay.
2: You still haven't told me your name.
1: All right. No, I'm done.
2: Nothing wrong with my yard. I have kids and it's just some toys out there. It's not that big of a deal.
1: I believe you. I can't take all the credit for calling you and being a all right. So your wife, Olivia, she told me to do it. And I'm calling to say happy early birthday to you.
2: Wait, hold on. How do you know my wife? What's going on?
1: Olivia, she listens to our radio show. My name is Freddie Mac.
2: What?
1: I'm actually calling from Q102, the radio station. My co-host Roy, he's here too. And she asked us to call you and she just wanted us to mess with you. We call it a birthday phone scam.
2: Oh, a what? Wait, what?
1: It's called a birthday phone scam. Your wife nominated you to get called. I've never seen your yard. I've never been to your house. I've never seen your yard. She said somebody left you guys a note in your mailbox or something about your messy yard or something like that.
2: Yeah, and I thought you were that person.
1: No.
2: This was a joke.
1: Yes, it's just a joke. It's not me. Respectfully, though, maybe a garage sale would help. I don't know.
2: Okay, all right. Don't start with me again, man.
1: I'm kidding. I've got a son, too, so I totally understand. Happy early birthday to you, Kyle, from your wife and all of us here at Q102, okay?
2: Yeah, thanks.

0: of me.
1: Hanging out with Roy and Freddie Mac. This is The Hang on Q102.
2: It's a segment called Out Loud. Say the quiet part out loud. If there's something on your mind that you want to vent and get off, you can. Send us a message on the Q102 app. We'd love to have you on the show for Out Loud. Let's see here. Who do we have for stop? Okay, the first one on the app is about dishwashers, Freddie. Listen to this.
3: Okay.
4: I don't know if everyone doesn't know this or not, but there's actually like a specific way to load a dishwasher. Every single dishwasher has like a manual, and like it seems as if everybody just like throws that manual away and pretends that this is just a free-for-all. It's not. There's like, it was built a way so that you put the dishes in a certain way and they come out clean. If you don't put them in that way, they will not come out clean. And there will be some dishes clean and some dishes not clean. And it's just one of those things. Just go online, Google it, how to load a dishwasher, okay?
3: First of all, hearing a man get frustrated over people not using the dishwasher correctly or dishes not being clean, it's interesting. Because typically we hear from women
2: right.
3: who have that opinion because their husband can't load it correctly. Also, who's reading the manual to the dishwasher?
2: I've never read
3: about how to load?
2: I've never read a manual to a refrigerator. I've never read a manual to a dishwasher. I've never read a manual to a toaster.
3: Good on him, though. Okay.
2: Yeah.
3: Maybe there is. I actually loading the dishwasher yesterday. I was kind of paying a little bit more attention for some reason to how the, let's say like the bottom drawer of your dishwasher, how the whatever those little lines, maybe if I read the manual I know the name, the little lines that keep your dishes still or in place,
2: the
3: direction they're pointing and how you put your plates in them, I can kind of see where he's coming from. Like there, if you put them the backwards against the grain, so to speak, I can see how that might not get your dishes washed the way you want them to.
2: Yeah, I just shove them in. I don't okay. know.
3: You're such a dude.
2: I just throw it in there. And he's right. Sometimes they're not clean.
3: You know what? Over all these years, though, anything that that hasn't cleaned all the way through is because I didn't give it a good pre-wash, like peanut butter on a knife.
2: Right.
3: You know what I mean? Like, of course, it's not going to scrub it like I can as a human. But that's it. I've never had any issues, no matter how I stack the dishwasher.
2: Can I tell you something nasty?
3: What's that?
2: I didn't know you're supposed to clean the filter.
3: Yeah, I just saw that video about that on
2: TikTok.
3: You're
2: supposed to like pull out your bottom rack. You're supposed to go in there and unscrew a filter, and then you're supposed to rinse that out because gunk is in it.
3: People that are upset with their spouse, partner, man or woman, for not loading the dishwasher right and the stuff doesn't clean right, it could be the filter.
2: Could be the filter.
3: It probably ain't the way they load it.
2: Probably y'all never unscrewed that filter and washed it out.
3: I'm kind of scared.
2: I don't know.
3: That is the same thing to me as like cleaning out the drain in the tub.
2: I didn't know my vacuum had a filter. I'm like, I thought that was the whole point, is for it to suck everything up. I didn't realize there was a filter for it.
3: All right, that's different.
2: Yeah, well,
3: you never had like a vacuum bag growing up, like a vacuum cleaner that had a bag on it.
2: Well, before
3: vacuums got all electric and fancy, or like battery operated.
2: I'm sure
3: and fancy.
2: We did have a bag. I just know that mine's like it loads in a canister, and I just empty that canister. I didn't know there was a filter as well.
3: All right, yeah, I knew that one.
2: I didn't know that. I don't know. By the way, there's two filters on my Dyson. There's the one, the big one on the back, and then there's like this hidden one on the side.
3: Yeah, you can't hide money. The more expensive the vacuum cleaner, the more filters.
2: I'm like, but that is a vacuum. The whole point of this is to be a one big filter.
3: You want it to just suck up everything. Don't filter the good and the bad.
2: Just
3: it's all
2: it,
3: bad.
2: Just put
3: right?
2: it in the canister.
3: Yeah.
2: What do I need to filter for that?
3: I'm with
2: know.
3: You.
2: I don't know. Okay. Out loud, you can send us the messages on the Q102 app. Here's the next one.
5: I'm so sick of these phones. We got to wake up, America, okay? Huh? Everybody's heads are down.
2: Hang on. Did she just say thumbs?
3: I thought she said phones.
2: Oh, okay. Hang on.
3: But her phone, the quality is so bad, it sounds like an Android. So I'm kind of confused here. Like
2: maybe she said phones.
3: Or thumbs or phones. Okay.
2: Hold on.
5: Nobody's looking at each other. You're literally, a girl in Philly got hit by a bus because she was looking at her phone, and so was the bus driver. I mean, guys, wake up. We've got to start connecting again. Please. I'm so sick of these phones in the car. In the subway, walking. Give me a break.
3: Okay. Yeah, I'm with her. Every time somebody's just, you come up on somebody in the far left lane on the highway.
2: Sure.
3: And they're just going the speed limit or a little below. They're just hanging out in the left lane. They're always on their phone. And then, yeah, as if the world just revolves around them, get out the way. You shouldn't be on your phone and driving, number one. Number two, like, who do you think you are?
2: I'd wreck if I was on my phone while driving. I'm not good at it. I can't text and drive. I don't know how people do it.
3: Yeah.
2: Because, like, well, even if I'm looking at my phone, I still mistype. I'm still a horrible speller even when I'm looking at my phone. So could you imagine if I'm not looking at my phone and I'm trying to type, it's going to look like I'm having a stroke.
3: How often do you text with one hand?
2: I don't think so.
3: Because if you're not a one-hand texter.
2: No, I don't. I do too.
3: Every time you text, yeah, pretty much. Yeah,
2: I do too.
3: I don't think I've ever seen you use one hand and quick send a one-handed text.
2: Mm-mm, no, never.
3: Even back before, like, full-on keyboards?
2: Before
3: we had the T9 texting?
2: Yes, before iPhones, I used to be really good at hitting 6, 7, 4 times, and then 3, 2 times,
3: yeah.
2: And I was really good at the old way of texting, but I don't know how to do it.
3: You got all the letters just right there, and yeah, you can't, you yeah, still can't do it? Yeah. Not that you should be good at texting and driving.
2: No.
3: I just meant, I'm
2: no,
3: just
2: no,
3: taking no, it away from that, just straight up
2: one-hand
3: texting.
2: But she's right.
3: That's how people are doing it. They're one-hand texting and driving.
2: It is. I mean, we were in a meeting earlier today, and I looked down there. It was you and our coworker Julie, and then our other coworker Jake. Both of you, just you guys, just on the phone, just looking,
3: right,
2: just looking down,
3: well,
2: the entire time.
3: Jeez, Roy.
2: Yeah. I look at videos of people in New York City. They're just all on the phone. She ain't wrong.
3: Why are you snitching on me like this? What are you doing?
2: I saw you not paying attention.
3: I was hearing everything that was being said.
2: No, you weren't.
3: I could recite everything.
2: No, you weren't.
3: Uh huh. Yeah. Huh.
2: I don't believe that.
3: Just tell the whole Q102 audience. Freddie's on his phone during the meeting.
2: And you know our boss is listening right now.
3: Golly.
2: She's going to send us a text.
3: That
2: the
3: was,
2: moment she's going to be running down the hall.
3: That was AI. Was it me?
2: Let us know out loud. Send us a message on the Q102 app. Hopefully you have a better quality phone than that person.
3: Yeah.
2: And we can hear what you're upset about. Say the quiet part out loud on the Q102 app.
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2: Ew.

0: still to come on The Hang.
1: So have you seen on TikTok this iced coffee at the job interview thing going viral?
2: Iced coffee at the job interview?
1: Yeah, evidently a Gen Z took iced coffee to the job interview, and it has divided social media. People are so mad.
2: I'm all for iced coffee, so fill me in.
1: Okay, let's discuss, is it okay to bring iced coffee to a job interview? That's next. Don't go anywhere.

0: westbound, pretty typical. If you're heading westbound on the lateral, you're slow from right around Montgomery Road to 75. North 71 on and off from right around the lateral, continuing up to Ronald Reagan. South 71 from Reading into downtown. And northbound 71, 75. I mean, really, you're moving about 40 miles an hour or so between Kyles and the river. 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St. Elizabeth Edgewood, number one hospital in greater Cincinnati. Visit stelizabeth.com. I'm Denise Johnson. That's your traffic.
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0: The Cincinnati Bengals advanced to 2-0 on the season after their first road win, beating the Texans 20-6 on Sunday. They'll get back to full practice on Wednesday. We'll hear from head coach Zach Taylor later this afternoon. The Reds are off today. New series versus the Braves starting tomorrow as they wrap up regular season. 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
2: So code words every hour so you can get in and live the good life with some of Cincinnati's finest. 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It's the final one of your day today. You want to make sure you get this entry. It's BELTS, B-E-L-T-S. B-E-L-T-S. BELTS. That they hang in your closet, Roy.
3: Got it.
2: I saw you looking all confused.
3: Yeah.
2: Closets and more, getting a closet makeover. So you can have a place just for belts.
3: You know, I don't know what it says about me, but I go through belts. I bought a new belt in June, and it's already falling apart. I think it's just holding on to everything for dear life.
2: Why is it falling apart? What's wrong? The hole?
3: It just falls apart. I don't know if I'm buying bad quality belts.
2: Yeah, it sounds like it.
3: But I go through them, man.
2: Yeah, it sounds like you're buying bad belts.
3: I like to think that I'm, you know, losing weight, and so it's just having to work extra overtime.
2: It could be that.
3: That's what I like.
2: The quality could also still be. Two things could be true.
3: Yeah.
2: The quality can be trash.
3: I've never had a belt for years. You know what I mean? Like, I don't have, like, I won't pass down a belt when I die. Well, besides the one I most recently bought.
2: Why that one?
3: Because whatever belt I have before I die, you know, yeah.
2: Who are you passing it down?
3: No, but you know what I mean? Like, the belts, I wouldn't. It's not something I keep for years.
2: Oh.
3: Right.
2: Yeah, I'm the complete opposite.
3: Oh, good for you.
2: Okay. And that's why I'm kind of confused. I'm like, where are you buying belts from? Can you say?
3: Why wouldn't I?
2: If it's an advertiser, I don't want you to get us in trouble.
3: No, well, good point.
2: Target. It's probably from Target.
3: I buy them wherever they fit.
2: Okay, probably Target.
3: Yeah.
2: Because we don't.
3: I mean, because everybody has a big and tall section.
2: Okay.
3: I just go to the mall, go to the big and tall, and I just put belts around my belly and see what, you know.
2: You don't grab the size you need?
3: I can't ever remember because it's always a little bit more.
2: Each belt is a little different. You're right. Yeah, and you want a little bit of room.
3: Yeah.
2: That's true. This is interesting.
3: So I always, about belts. It's really not.
2: No, that was sarcasm. Yeah.
3: Okay. Go ahead, put that code word in.
2: Belts, in case you forgot.
3: Yeah.
2: B-E-L-T-S.
3: We're going to be in a meeting later.
2: Yeah.
3: And they're going to say, next time brevity is your friend, just get the code word out and get back to the songs.
2: Yeah.
3: Okay.
2: Somber's on.
3: Yeah.

0: Come hang with Roy and Freddie Mac on Q102.
1: Yeah, so this has been going viral on TikTok, but a lot of people have a lot of opinions.
2: Okay.
1: Evidently, Gen Z is bringing, and this is the quote, emotional support iced lattes, which has started a debate amongst different generations of people, is going into a job interview with an iced coffee in your hand completely unprofessional, or is it totally fine? Now, this kicked off on TikTok when a corporate recruiter called out Gen Z generation, just anyone who's Gen Z, for arriving to interviews with iced lattes in hands, saying that she's been, as a recruiter for 16 years, placing candidates at Fortune 500 companies. She warned against these, bringing iced coffees to interviews because she's seeing more and more of her candidates have it. When you show up with an iced coffee or an iced latte, it is perceived from a hiring standpoint that this interview is just another stop on your list of errands for the day.
2: Right.
1: Looks like you went to Target, went to Starbucks, now you're just stopping by for your interview for moving on to your next thing.
2: Yeah, it can come across as casual, I guess. Too casual for someone who wants a job with my company or organization or whatever. I can see that.
1: But a lot of times when you're going into a job interview, you're offered something to drink.
2: Yeah. Usually water, though. No one's like, hey, you want a coffee?
1: I don't know why. I don't care
2: about whether someone has a coffee or not.
1: If I was interviewing, if we were trying to interview people for the show, I wouldn't care if they showed up with an iced coffee. I'd be kind of jealous that they didn't bring me one. They should have at least bribed me.
2: See, that's the thing. I agree with you there. Bring some for...
1: Bring me one.
2: Yeah. But I'm like, how would I know how my interviewer takes their coffee?
1: Yeah, it'd be better if you could just bring black coffee that's hot. And then
2: bring sugars and creams or something. Hey, I bought you.
1: Yeah.
2: You know? But... see, I wouldn't do it only because no matter the company or the style of the, because I'd choke.
1: On an iced coffee?
2: Yeah, but something goes down the wrong pipe. I just feel like as luck would have it.
1: You'd start coughing.
2: Like,
1: yeah.
2: And my eyes would start watering. I'm embarrassed now. You know,
1: and my mind went to, with an iced coffee, it's just going to condensate on the table.
2: Oh, I'm going to leave a ring.
1: Yeah. Like
2: Freddie Mac was here.
1: I'm going to have to take my suit jacket and try to, wipe up the wetness that I...
2: Use my tie.
1: Yeah. That's where my mind goes.
2: Sorry about that.
1: But I don't care if somebody is drinking an iced coffee.
2: I think to you, does it, as if you were the interviewer, would it show confidence? Is that why you like it?
1: I'll tell you this. This recruiter said, hang on, I want to, it's perceived that it's just a stop on your list of errands for the day. I do not agree with that. I don't think it devalues the job interview. I don't think it's like, oh, I went to Target, went to Starbucks, now I'm doing this, and then I'll go to dinner. And by the way, even if that was what they were doing that day, who cares?
2: I mean, The interview is, if they showed up on time.
1: I don't want their whole day. I don't want my 15-minute job interview to consume their entire life. Like, okay, what's the big deal that they've done some things today?
2: Hmm.
1: That's me. I don't, in fact, I could probably make an argument, as long as they arrived early, that they're really good with time management. They factored in enough time to go get a Starbucks.
2: Yeah, like if they're late.
1: That's different.
2: If they show up late with coffee for
1: that's
2: a job
1: different.
2: Interview.
1: I like that.
2: That paints a different picture.
1: Right. But if you're early and you have coffee, I was like, well, they budgeted their time, whatever. I don't care. I really don't. But I mean, you want to talk about, and it seems like older people think, and I say older people loosely because I'm looking at these people. They look young.
2: It could even be millennials.
1: I think it's millennials and up. They really don't like this. And everyone, millennials and younger, don't think it's a big deal.
2: Yeah, it's just it could be a generational thing.
1: Yeah.
2: Like millennials, how we were raised. Like bringing something like coffee would, like, it doesn't. I wouldn't do it.
1: Right.
2: And that's because I only know like one way to show up on time And I'm too focused on everything else. A coffee is going to make me jittery.
1: Right.
2: I haven't eaten today because I'm so damn nervous about this interview. So that's the furthest thing from my mind. But also, like, the way I was raised, you show up on time. Yeah. But like, you're dressed well, presentable, like all that kind of stuff. You know, you got questions when they ask you. That's the stuff I'm focused on. You have any questions for us?
1: You're so nervous about that.
2: Yes.
1: By the way, and that
2: what are
1: is,
2: your weaknesses?
1: Weaknesses, I don't like that question, but have any questions for them is the easiest thing. I don't know why people get tripped up on that. I typically have tons of questions.
2: Like what? What's a go-to question you can ask in any interview?
1: We can start with a salary range if that's not been discussed prior to this point.
2: Okay, next that, assuming that's in the job posting.
1: Okay.
2: They gave you a $60,000 to $70,000. That's already in the job ad.
1: Okay. I would like to know. I would like to know. I would like to know why.
2: Ooh,
1: is the
2: there, sir?
1: That's not looking good.
2: Do you have a question or?
1: I would be beside myself if that happened in a job interview.
2: They should not let us interview anybody. I know that.
1: And I would ask. Why is there a vacancy? Did the person get promoted?
2: Okay.
1: Did they leave? Were they fired? If they left or they were fired, I have a lot more questions about that.
2: We follow some of the same people on TikTok.
1: Yeah. What do you mean?
2: Because I see people post like, these are questions you should ask.
1: Oh, is that one of them?
2: Yeah.
1: I don't know.
2: Yeah, I wouldn't know either. But when you said it,
1: I would want to know why there's a vacancy. I would want to know.
2: It's a good question.
1: I would try to understand the day-to-day a little bit better. Because I think in job interviews, they talk a lot big pictures. Or they want to learn a lot more about you. And I really want to take away what's the day-to-day like to make sure that I want to do that. Like, do I want my day-to-day to look like that?
2: Sure.
1: Because if it doesn't, then I'm out.
2: That's solid. I think that helps people.
1: Yeah.
2: That is a big question a lot of people struggle with. Me included.
1: I typically have tons of questions.
2: I'm just like, I don't know.
1: What's success look like?
2: I think when I got the job, when I interviewed for the job, I was like, you have any questions for us? No, I think you answered all of them.
1: Yeah. Not
2: that's
1: bad.
2: A good little trick.
1: You answered all of them.
2: Yeah. So, you know.
1: Well, I felt attacked. Speaking of these generational wars over iced coffee, I mean, it's so stupid. I did feel so called out on a TikTok video. Mm-hmm. I mean, I felt like this person made a video making fun of me specifically.
2: What'd they say?
1: They were talking about how Gen Zs, they like their lights to be off and dim. And yet when a millennial walks into the room, they turn on all the lights. And is that not me? Do I not walk into the room and turn on every light that I go into?
2: Roy does.
1: I mean, and it could be if we have because sometimes we're asked to do like price patrol or whatever. We have to come here super early.
2: Yeah.
1: I will put all the lights on at like 6 o'clock in the morning.
2: Yeah. I didn't love that.
1: You got used to it though, didn't you?
2: I did get used to it, but like I understand both sides.
1: Right.
2: Like, and so now if all the lights aren't on here in the studio, because when Roy first started on this show a few years back.
1: You guys used to do the show in the dark.
2: It wasn't dark.
1: We had one
2: set of lights on.
1: And I couldn't see anything.
2: There's two total. Roy turned on two. And then the spotlight. So now three sets of different lights on. Most people would hate it.
1: Came in here with you and Nat doing the show in dark. I was like, listen, it's not nap time. It's radio time.
2: It was normal to us. It seemed fine. Then Roy came in. So now if it's not all the lights on, I'm like, something's wrong.
1: Right.
2: Anybody home?
1: I get so used to lights. I don't know how any people operate in the workplace. Now at home, you go to my house. I got lamps.
2: Okay.
1: I don't have big overhead lights on at home.
2: That was going to be my next question.
1: No. I'm not a psychopath.
2: Well,
1: I just do that at work. I'm a psychopath at work.
2: Oh, okay. You give us the psychopath side. I see. All right.
1: At home, we put on the lamps. Soft lighting, cozy. Here, we're trying to work. Stay awake. Okay. Still to come.
2: With my coffee.
1: Yeah. Iced coffee. Still to come on The Hang. Evidently, I'm doing several things wrong while cooking.
2: Yeah.
1: We got to talk about that. Also, looking at the weather, clouds tonight. Low 59, sunshine tomorrow, 74 for the high. 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
1: So when it comes to cooking, it's very important, you know, safety and knowing what to do and what not to do. I saw this floating around online going viral, people sharing like the worst things you can do while cooking. First question for you, Roy, do you have a fire extinguisher?
2: I don't. I know.
1: That's not even on the list, I think.
2: I know.
1: But it just popped in my head. I was wondering about just safety, you know?
2: Yeah.
1: And I don't, a lot of people don't. It's not a judgment.
2: It's something I need.
1: Or if you do, check the expiration, because that's just, before we make jokes, I want to make sure I get the serious stuff out. Yeah. Roy also has famously cut himself with knives when preparing Thanksgiving dinners, and like total accidents on your fingers and whatnot, hands.
2: Yeah, I'm a big cutter.
1: Yeah. So calling door dashing,
2: it was Christmas Eve, and I had to get someone to go to whatever pharmacy was open because I was gushing blood, cutting collard greens.
1: That's, I don't understand how you do it. How do you do that?
2: I don't know.
1: What happens?
2: Well, one time I was trying to, have you ever seen like a grandma cut an onion while standing? She doesn't even use a cutting board.
1: Yeah.
2: So cool. I tried doing that one time and nearly cut my finger off.
1: I see
2: old people do it all the time, cutting without the cutting board. They're literally cutting all the way up to their fingers, and they somehow never cut themselves.
1: Well, that comes with years and years of experience, far more experience than you have.
2: I gave it a shot once and nearly cut the finger off.
1: See? Did you learn your lesson from that, by the way?
2: No, I still want to cut like them.
1: Jeez,
2: I still want to learn.
1: You just won't learn your lesson. So knives is on here just as people mishandling them. Someone put a falling knife has no handle. If you accidentally drop a knife, don't try to catch it.
2: Oh, who does that?
1: You'd be surprised. I imagine people doing it, or you've witnessed someone doing it. Always stay in the kitchen when using fast cooking methods.
2: Oh,
1: like the broiler
2: set? I'm bad at that.
1: Oh, I used to get in trouble for this as a kid. Well, you remember those, they were called Steakums. I think that was the brand, but they were also like you could do Philly cheesesteaks. Yeah. And they only took a minute on each side.
2: Very thin meat. Yep.
1: Very thin meat.
2: Yep.
1: Let me tell you, when my dad trusted my brother and I to make our own lunch or whatever, and we wanted to make those, the smoke alarm went off.
2: Oh, no.
1: Every time. And he'd be yelling up from upstairs, because what we would do is we would put him in the pan and go and get distracted watching TV.
2: So next thing you know, in seconds, why would you leave the room?
1: This sounds very judgmental. Ugh. I'm admitting openly. I'm being vulnerable.
2: I get it, but you said you did it multiple times.
1: Lots. Okay. My dad was like, stay in the kitchen.
2: Yeah.
1: You can't walk away. You cook it. You're going to burn my house down.
2: Yeah.
1: So yeah, you know, stay in the kitchen. I learned it as a kid, because I mean, my dad got so mad. Smoke detector.
2: I'll put something in the oven and then like run to the store real quick and come right back. I'm like, well, it's supposed to be in the oven for an hour, and typically my house never catches on fire in that hour. Typically.
1: Like, it's happened before.
2: Well, you know what I mean. But like, what's the chances? I got to run to the store real quick and I'll be right back.
1: I've done
2: that before. I know there's firefighters listening right now screaming at me. I'm not proud. I don't do it often. You know, my husband is a staunch against that. He doesn't like that.
1: Well, somebody's got to keep the house.
2: Yeah.
1: Like, intact.
2: Right.
1: So, yeah. I don't know about that, Roy. I'm not so sure.
2: Yeah.
1: I get it. I see the logic, but it's risky. I didn't mean to skip over this one, because a lot of people cut themselves badly trying to cut as fast as professional chefs. That goes back to the point you were already making about using your hands or whatever.
2: Well, I try to cut like an old grandma. I don't think it's like a professional chef, but I know how to cut like a professional chef.
1: You also do this, Roy. This says here, never cook in a kimono, a robe, or anything with wide sleeves that can get caught on handles or catch on fire from gas flames.
2: I don't wear my house robe anymore.
1: Anymore.
2: Yeah,
1: I used to. As of today.
2: No. I used to have a house jacket. I used to wear. I don't wear that anymore to stay cozy. And I do keep my hoodie next in my living room to go grab and put on whenever I'm watching TV. I have a living room hoodie.
1: Wow. But I have an office hoodie, so not too much judgment there.
2: Yeah.
1: But
2: I actually wear an apron when I cook.
1: Yeah, but it's not that. That's not loose because you tie it. Mm-hmm. But you, like, when I came over for Thanksgiving a few years ago, you had a long sleeve shirt on.
2: Sleeves
1: could be a problem.
2: Yeah, but I also was already dressed up for Thanksgiving. You know what I'm saying? Like, I was already in my Thanksgiving attire.
1: Oh, that was wear out the house clothes. I'm kidding.
2: Yeah. I had company over.
1: I'm kidding. What are you normally cooking? No.
2: I cook in with whatever I'm wearing. Like what I'm wearing right now, I'll cook dinner and.
1: Oh, okay. Yeah, okay. Yeah. I don't know if you like.
2: No, I just typically slap on a apron. It says like hot stuff or big sexy or something.
1: You have. How many aprons do you have?
2: Two, three.
1: All right.
2: Yeah.
1: All right. I think. You don't see many aprons anymore. I don't.
2: No, I use an apron.
1: I love that you have several.
2: Yeah.
1: You have more than one.
2: Yeah, of course. All right. I don't want anything to get on my clothes.
1: And of course, never forget to wash your hands after chopping jalapenos.
2: Of course, because your eyes.
1: One last one, sorry. Look in the oven before you preheat. I made this mistake over the weekend. I baked a cake, and I forgot. That's where I was like, what is that burning smell? My cast iron is in there.
2: I don't ever leave anything in my oven, but that is a good tip.
1: You leave the food in there when you go to the store.
2: For an hour, though. It'd be fine. It'd be fine.
1: Nikki's Tavern in Lebanon, your neighborhood spot for great food, cold drinks, and welcoming atmosphere. 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

0: Q102 with Roy and Freddie Mac. You're listening to The Hang.
1: And it's time to say goodnight, everyone. Except.
0: I want to say goodnight, everyone, except the instructions to Funfetti Cakes. How the heck do y'all get sprinkles on the side of the cake? I only know how to do it on the top. Yeah, you put icing along the sides of the cake, like a circular cake.
1: You just get it in your hand and you just pat it on.
0: And then you're going to get icing all on your hand.
1: No, I guess you have gloves. You won't.
0: Oh.
1: You won't if you have gloves. But if you have, like, all of it really, if your hand's filled with sprinkles.
0: I can't picture it. I can't envision that. But, yeah, I made a Funfetti cake with Cam. And I just put it on the top. And I thought, why did they, like, the picture has it on the side of the on the box of what it's supposed to look like. But I was like, how do people get it on the side? I don't know how to. So it's mad. I didn't use all the sprinkles, but it's a lot on the top.
1: You just put it in your hand and you just put it on the side and it will stick.
0: Yep. Well,
1: fun fact.
0: Now I know for next time. I just thought, wow, this is dumb.
1: I'm going to say goodnight to everyone except. You know when you're like streaming and all of a sudden they'll say, are you still watching?
0: Yeah, I've seen that a lot.
1: Don't do that to me.
0: Why? Does it make you feel guilty?
1: Yeah. It's almost as if I'm eating at a buffet and someone goes, gonna get another plate?
0: And they ask
1: questions. It's like the same thing. Like, yes, I'm still watching. Yes, I've been here for 4 hours. I'm sorry. I don't want to do anything today.
0: I'm having a time.
1: And I'm binge watching your show. I'm sorry.
0: Yeah, I can see I can get offended by that.
1: Yeah. Am I still watching? Yeah, I am.
0: Was it anything good? I mean, clearly, because you were watching it a long time, but...
1: I'm catching up on a lot of old shows, yeah. Like, I'm still watching Hands Made. I'm watching Silo. I'm watching Game of Thrones.
0: The original show.
1: The original Game of Thrones.
0: You fell in love with it off the reboot.
1: House of Dragons, fantastic.
0: Yeah. What do you even call that? Spinoff.
1: Yeah.
0: Yeah. So you went back to watch the original.
1: Who would have thought that as a grown adult, I still love dragons?
0: House of Dragons is the prequel.
1: Yes.
0: So you're technically watching it in order. That's great. But it came out, the original House of Dragons came out before.
1: Yes.
0: That's nice. Correct. I don't know. Should I
1: get into that? House of Dragons? I think so. I think it's a great show. I have an expert husband who knows Game of Thrones, and so sometimes I have to kind of ask him questions, which is pretty nice.
0: Oh, yeah, I don't have...
1: You ain't got that in your life. But you'll still enjoy it and watch it.
0: All right.
1: Yep.
0: On the podcast or something unfiltered, I'll tell you my first experience with watching Game of Thrones.
1: Why is it going to be on the podcast?
0: Well, I mean, it's on the show, so I'll tell you. First time I tried to watch it, I fell asleep in the first episode, and I woke up at the very end of the first episode. This is of Game of Thrones. Mm-hmm. And there was a woman and a man. They were doing stuff, and he was jumping out the window.
1: Yeah.
0: One of the two people were jumping out the window because they were running. And then I found out that they were related.
1: Yeah.
0: So.
1: Yeah, that part I don't like.
0: But I woke up to... noises.
1: Right. You know, that's kind of how...
0: Never went back?
1: That was my experience with Star Wars. I fall asleep through Star Wars.
0: Mm-hmm.
1: I can't stay awake through it.
0: They do that in Star Wars? Or you
1: no,
0: mean just
1: no, no, no. I just like mean like I fell asleep during Star Wars because you were asleep during Game of Thrones.
0: Oh, okay.

0: Okay.
1: Yeah, it's something to wake up to. That's interesting.
0: All right. Well, listen, we got to get out of here. We probably should have saved that for the podcast. All right. See you, everybody.
1: Bye. Bye.
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0: So, according to U.S. News and World Report, St. Elizabeth is ranked as the number one hospital in Greater Cincinnati and Kentucky. 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
1: We got a busy hour in E! News. We're going to talk about Snooki, Celine Dion, and Carrot Top. If you want to go deeper than how was your day when it comes to talking with your significant other, I got a pretty good list. And also, we got to talk about gambling on Bears and who won the victory bell. All that and more coming up. But happy birthday to Jason Derulo. He's our banger this hour.

0: solo.
1: Happy birthday to Jason Derulo, our banger today on Cincinnati's Q102. Hi, it's Tim, and it's time for your E! News. We'll start with Snooki. After 7 months and a full hysterectomy, she is healing and has announced that she is cancer-free. That's great news. Have you seen Celine Dion? I think she's feeling and sounded pretty good. She climbed on top of a car barefoot and sang along with a crowd in Paris. So it appears that Celine is thawing out a little bit. Good for her. I'm glad she's having a blast. And she does sound great. Carrot Top, this is some sad news. Hospitalized after an alleged suicide attempt on Friday. His rep says he was awake and breathing on his own. There's a report making the rounds that he was recently being extorted over a sex tape. It is the 21st of September. We're learning more about that Earth, Wind, and Fire song, September, where they sing the line about the 21st of September. It is there because it was the expected birth date of Maurice White's son at the time. Ed Sheeran apologized to the crowd in Philly on Saturday night for the last week tour controversy and drama. Gnarls Barkley announced their first tour in 18 years. I know we're just kind of getting into the latest Traitors season on Peacock with the regular folks, but they've announced the next celebrity season of Traitors, and it includes Kristen Chenoweth, NFL star Rashid Jennings, Whitney Levitt from The Secret Lives of Mormon Wives. It is going to air sometime next year. Tonight, we got The Voice, the 30th season premiere, 8 o'clock on Channel 5. This season's coaches, Adam Levine, Kelly Clarkson, Queen Latifah, and Riley Green. That's your E! News. Coming up next, we're going to get to, if you're having a conversation with, maybe it's a best friend, maybe it's your significant other, and you want to go a little deeper than, hey, how was your day? I got a pretty cool list of questions. We'll go through them next on Q.

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1: This is Q102 here in Cincinnati. It's the Hot List. Hi, it's Tim. I hope you had a really nice weekend. And man, we're in it together for a Monday. Fritch is off today. She's off all week. She'll be back on Monday. Her shoulder surgery went great on Thursday, and she's at home recovering. I was texting with her a little bit yesterday, and she's sore and trying to work from the prescription drugs down to the regular old ibuprofen. You got this. Don't worry about work. We're holding it down. All right. I thought this was a pretty cool list. You know, sometimes you talk to the same people. Maybe it's at work. Maybe it's just at home with your significant other and you want to ask deeper questions than, hey, how was your day? I found this list and I thought this was pretty cool. Now, a lot of these will work in different situations. Maybe it's for dating. Maybe it's friends, long-term relationships, but they definitely help build chemistry. Here's question number one. What is something people always assume about you that's completely wrong? You can get into some nitty gritty on that. What is the most random thing that makes you smile? Positive emotions make conversations memorable. What made you smile today? What's one quality that makes you instantly like someone? You know, good sense of humor, that kind of thing. If we got lost in a new city, what's the first thing we'd end up doing? I like that. What's one compliment you'll never forget? You kind of learn what's important to them by getting that answer. What's something you always wanted to do with the right person? That's a two-part question. And what's one thing you wish people would notice about you besides your looks? You get that all the time, I'm sure, right?

0: 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Hi, it's Tim. This is the Hot List, and the big story earlier today was kind of the weather. We had all that rain come through this morning, and that brings cool temperatures kind of kicking off tonight. Our low is 59. Open up them windows. Got to recoup some of that money we gave Duke all summer, right? And then pretty much all week, tomorrow's high 68, cloudy. Could see a sprinkle or two here and there. And then Wednesday, 70, Thursday, 72. And it's going to be in the 50s and 60s at night. So I think fall is here. I'm calling it. I mean, technically it is.
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3: Take the lesson from every stage of life. I bounced around knowing that I wanted to be in live entertainment. I was afforded the opportunity to be in several departments, marketing, box office, operations, production. With each move, I definitely found it a little intimidating and daunting. And like, I don't want to be in marketing. I want to be in, my goal was to be in production. But now, first of all, I never dreamed that I would be in this position. That wasn't my end goal by any stretch as the VP or GM. But had I not been in those other positions, I would not be able to do the job I'm doing now. Looking back, I am grateful that I had a good attitude about it, and I would go back to my 20-year-old self and say, do the marketing job, do the operations job. It will get you to where you want to be.
4: Yeah. 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

Cincinnati's Q102. Hey, it's Tim. Thanks for hanging. I didn't know about this contest until last year, but it's been around. This is its 12th year. I'm talking about Fat Bear Week. Hide your honey, hide your picnic baskets. These contestants are hungry. It's a friendly competition. So basically, there's a national park in Alaska, and in this park, they have all of these cameras set around the park, and they capture all sorts of nature and things that are happening, including all of the grizzly bears and brown bears and black bears that are in this park. And you know what bears do before, you know, winter? They bulk up for their winter hibernation, right? They are pigging out. Fat Bear Week. So you can go on their website and vote on the bears, and they're all labeled with names. You can find your favorite bear, pick the one that you think is going to, you know, bulk up, get the fattest during this next couple weeks here for Fat Bear Week. And then, you know, I don't think you win a prize or anything. I think you just win bragging rights. There's a bracket. It's all official. This is a big deal. I'll put the link right now up on the Q102 Facebook page. It's kind of fun to follow along and pick your favorite bear because they have cool names. Fat Bear Week. Happy celebrating. Maybe I'll join in as well. And coming up next, going to get to sports. We'll fill you in on

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1: Time for sports on the Q102 Hot List. We'll start with the Bengals. They beat Houston yesterday 20-6. Jamar Chase had 2 touchdowns. The defense looked great. Sexy Dexy, thank you for being on our team. Also, during the game, the mics picked up Joe Burrow talking to Houston's defense, the defensive line there, and he said something along the lines of, hey, thanks for popping my rib back in place. And then the media asked him about that after the game. Here's what Joe said.
2: I don't know what you're talking about, man. No, I'm good, man. I'm good.
3: How's your back doing now?
2: Yeah, I'm good to go. It's a little sore after the game, but no problems. There's a lot of people across this league playing with tight backs. No big deal.
1: All right, what else happened this weekend? FC Cincinnati tied Houston 2-2. Orange and blue in Montreal on Saturday. The Reds lost yesterday to the Cubs. That was their last home game. So the guys are off today. Then they have 6 games left this season. 3 in Atlanta, 3 in Toronto. How'd the Battle of the Victory Bell go? UC beat Miami 35-31 on Saturday. That was kind of cool to see that at TQL Stadium. Beachwood beat Covcath. And Monday Night Football tonight, you have the LA Rams hosting the New York Giants. 8 o'clock tonight on Channel 9. That's your sports leftovers coming up next on Q102.

0: Cincinnati's Q102. It's the Hot List. Getting ready to hand things over to Tiff Potter. You had a busy weekend. You were at Oktoberfest. How did it go with the Wiener Dogs? Because you were the host.
1: I had the cutest Sunday ever. They are so, so sweet, and there are so many different types of Wiener Dogs.
0: I looked at some of the photos. I didn't realize that.
1: There are, right?
0: Yeah.
1: So there are 10 heats of 10. There was a crowned champion who gets to wear the badge or whatever it is that they give the winner. His name was Benny.
0: Benny the dog won?
1: Yeah, Benny the dog won. And it is thrilling. I mean, we had a couple of false starts. You know, you got to bring the dog's toes behind the red line.
0: Who's judging that?
1: Sarah Elise, okay. My girlfriend. But yeah. No, I think there's actually some official Cincinnati people that sit down there and watch the line. There's no like live footage replay as if this were a Bengals game, but it is so cute.
0: I love it.
1: Which crowd are you willing to, I don't want to say sacrifice because they're all fun events, right? But are you like, hey, if there's one Cincinnati event I can't miss, are you Oktoberfest?
0: Bach,
1: I knew it! Bach is my favorite,
0: it's
1: too.
0: It's my favorite. It's so, like, out there.
1: Yeah.
0: And kind of, like, beaten to their own drum.
1: Yeah.
0: It's totally a Cincinnati thing.
1: Right, but we have so many core Cincinnati events. So we've got opening day, mm-hmm. Oktoberfest, Bachfest.
0: Blink's next.
1: Blink is next. That's the next one. And I was wondering, you know, which crowd are you willing, like, which hill are you willing to die on?
0: For sure, it's Bachfest.
1: Yeah.
0: I do want to hit up Blink at least for one night this year.
1: Yeah, for sure.
0: So, what about you?
1: I feel like I have to be a part of Oktoberfest in some way, but also
0: Blink. Do you have a dirndl or whatever?
1: No, I didn't commit to the outfits this year or any of the years, but maybe someday I will.
0: We went to Augusta on Saturday down by Maysville. We have some friends that have a house down there and just did like a lazy Saturday, went out on the river.
1: Oh, nice.
0: And they had like a Civil War reenactment going on.
1: Oh, wow.
0: Which was really cool to see. They shot off some cannons and whatnot, but they had some soldiers in the old garb and then they had some women in like the old like 1860s dresses.
1: Yeah.
0: And all I could think of, because it was like 90 degrees out, like 85, 90 is like,
1: Ooh, girls
0: be sweating. These guys, man, that musket, man.
1: We need a breeze.
0: Need a little air down there. Anyway, great to see you. What's coming up on the show today?
1: Ooh, we're going to get into, of course, the Trending 12. So it's a great place to come spend your lunch break. But I had asked everyone in Cincinnati, what is the hill you're willing to die on? Now, whether it is for an Oktoberfest crowd or something else, like, do you sleep with socks? Do you sleep with a top sheet? Like, things like that that you're willing to stand on.
0: Oh, I'll make a list.
1: Okay.
0: Tiff takes over next. Talk to you later.
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1: Hi, I'm so glad that you were able to pop in because I've got a question for you. I'm Tiff, by the way. Which Cincy crowd did you get yourself involved with this weekend? I should even say Northern Kentucky crowd as well, because there was a Tacos and Tequila Fest, if I'm not lying on that one. So what did you do? Are you a UC Miami crowd person? Did you go down to Oktoberfest? Did you go to the Reds Cubs game to see the season wrap up? What did you get yourself involved with this weekend? Which crowd were you going with? Maybe you were a part of more than one crowd, or maybe you said, Tiff, crowds, they're not my thing. I watched the Bengals game at home, and that is that. So I was an Oktoberfest crowd person. I hosted the running of the Wiener Dogs yesterday. Oh, an iconic event. They moved it to Sunday to include more families and such. Usually an event like that would kick off the weekend, but 50 years of Cincinnati. Did you get the merch? Did you get the iconic cup? Did you have a great time this weekend? It was hot. When I went on Sunday, I can imagine it was pretty sweaty for you too on Saturday afternoon. So let me know what your thoughts were on the whole thing. I loved it. Some of the pictures and videos of the wieners are up on my social at the moment if you want to get some behind the scenes looks there. But which Cincy crowd were you involved with? We'll get more on that on the Q102 app. That's where you can join our conversation. You'll see the chat feature down at the bottom. All right, the Trending 12 kicks off with Miley Cyrus, her song Flowers here on Q102.